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2: Hello, it is now 6 o'clock, the news on Radio 1. I am Wycliffe Sewunya. The Minister of State for the Minister of Works and Transport, Fred Byamukama, issues immediate measures to strengthen safety in bus operations and reduce driver fatigue on Uganda's roads. The new measures follow a meeting between the Minister, bus operators and traffic police at the ministry headquarters. Byamukama says among the measures, long-distance routes of more than 300 kilometers, a driver who completes a journey must be replaced for the return trip, and that the same driver will not be allowed to drive back along the same route. For short-distance routes of less than 300 kilometers, the minister says a driver will be allowed to travel to the destination and make one return journey. However, upon returning to the starting point, the driver must stop work for the day and will not be permitted to undertake a third leg. Byamukama also directs bus operators to ensure that driver identification badges are prominently displayed inside buses, allowing passengers and enforcement officers to easily identify the driver operating the vehicle. The Police Traffic and Road Safety Directorate reports that a total of 18 people died in fatal road crashes last week, while 17 others sustained serious injuries. The Directorate spokesperson Michael Kananura says most of the deadly crashes occurred at night, largely due to poor visibility. Kananula says other causes of the crashes included glare from headlights of oncoming vehicles, fatigue, poor concentration, and poor judgment while overtaking, among others. Among the fatal crashes recorded last week was one at Namulanda along the Entebbe Highway, where two staff members of Next Media died on the spot.
3: The Directorate of Traffic and Road Safety registered a number of road traffic crashes, and these crashes claimed lives and left other people injured. They involved the public service vehicles.
4: Areas that were covered.
2: In the meantime, the Kampala Metropolitan Police arrests close to 60 suspects in the operations that were conducted over the weekend in different parts of the country.

0: spokesperson, Kampala Metropolitan Luke Oyasjile, says that the suspects were found with substance believed to be drugs.
1: Areas that were covered are those that include Chigenya Chito A, Rail Area, Namataba, Chileka along Kamuri Road, Chinawataka, Namugongo Road, Chileku Zone, and Boyogere. Suspects were arrested with 27 arrested in areas of Chileka, 15 in Chileku, and 15 in Chilinya. Suspected narcotic substances were also recovered, that is marijuana, and investigations are ongoing.
0: Two officials from the office of the Prime Minister have been further remanded to Lusaka prison over alleged abuse of office. They are Patrick Okello, the Commissioner for Refugee Management, and Noel Ikwap, an Assistant IT Officer in the Refugee Management Department. Prosecution alleges that the two irregularly reversed a decision to grant refugee status to 184 asylum seekers and continued registering Eritrean asylum seekers despite instructions to temporarily halt the exercise. The two appeared before the Anti-Corruption Court Principal Magistrate Paul Mujini and applied for bail. They were remanded until 12th August 2026 when courts will rule on their bail application. The accused deny the charges while investigations continue. And also, at least 132 people are dead and a state of emergency has been declared after Colombia was hit by one of its largest earthquakes in years. The death toll is likely to rise with more feared trapped under collapsed building. The magnitude 7.4 quake struck at a depth of 103 kilometers in Choco province. According to the country's geological service, it was felt across an enormous area stretching for hundreds of miles across western Colombia. Many of the deaths have been concentrated in the city of Pereira in Colombia's coffee-growing region, with surrounding cities and the Valle del Cauca region also hit hard. The epicenter of the quake was near the village of San Jose del Palma in Choco province, but the local authorities say that there had miraculously been no deaths or injuries despite the roads in and out being damaged. Coming up, a great morning.
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1: 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The Great Morning Show on Radio 1 FM 90 with John and Q. 12 minutes past 6 o'clock this Tuesday, the 11th day of the month of August 2026. Good morning, good morning, good morning. Top of the morning to you guys. And, yep, Third World featuring Stetsasonic there on the bars with Forbidden Love. Hey, I hope you enjoyed that as much as I did. It's been a while since I last heard that song. But absolutely brilliant. And this one was off Third World's, it was actually the lead single from Third World's 1989 studio album, Serious Business. And it was blending the group's signature crossover reggae, pop, and R&B sensibilities, obviously, as you can tell from Stetsasonic there. And it was written by the band members, including Stephen Corr, Michael Cooper, Richard Daly, Rupert Bent, and the songwriter Glenn Bolton got in on the act as well. So really, and is featured as the opening and the priority track on Serious Business 1989. And the show is going to have some serious business in terms of the great songs and the great memories. I can tell you that Chris Norman featuring Suzy Quatro coming right up as well. I think if you know that combo, you know the song that's coming through. Bon Jovi is also on the playlist this 6 o'clock hour. So when it comes to the music, we aren't holding back. And we've got the wake up calls, the kids' corner. I've already seen some wake up calls coming in. Yes, Jackie, I see you. And others, please keep sending in those wake up calls already. It's on a first come, first serve basis. The quicker you send it to 6 o'clock, the better for everybody involved. So make sure you send in as close to 6 o'clock as possible. After 6 o'clock, but as close to 6 o'clock as possible, okay? You give us the person's name, their phone number, your name, and the reason you're asking us to wake up this person, and send that through to us on 0703-090-090. Or you can use our Facebook page, Ready1FM90. 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
2: But that's not the only thing that you're sending to us. You're also sending us the Kids Corner messages. And the Kids Corner messages are all about the kids, exactly like the name. And we want to know from you, what are the kids up to? What did they say? What did they do? What's left you laughing? But also, if you've got a story from your childhood, tell us. Let's see if the karma is karmaring. Tell us exactly what you did, what you were up to. Bring back those nostalgic moments. Send that through to our WhatsApp line. We'll also check out what's in the papers.
1: Oh, yes. Oh, yes. And
2: one or both?
1: Both.
2: Ah, good, good, good, good.
1: Or both, or both. how police tracked killers of footballer.
2: Yeah.
1: Yeah. This is actually interesting. The killers of Sports Villa captain David Owori, they were tracked to the city slums and stolen phone markets across the city and neighboring Wakiso. And
2: It's
1: URA extends IFRIS to real estate. Yesu Christu.
2: Colleagues.
1: Ah, problems are coming. We'll get to that. When we get to the press review. But for now, let's have a look at the weather.
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1: Kampala, Entebbe, Mukono, Wakiso and surrounding areas, highest temperatures expected to get to about 28 degrees Celsius today. As I said, this week you get the highs. Next week you get the lows. That's what I can tell you. Starting Monday. Might even start Sunday.
2: It's just possibly, like a game
1: but
2: of cards.
1: Most likely from Monday. Prepare for the drenching. But this week, if you do receive any rainfall today, it's mostly the western Lake Victoria, western side of the central Lake Victoria basin. So we're talking Nansana heading towards the western side, Mitian and whatnot. This side, if you do receive anything, light isolated, scattered shower, like, you know, like the balance of the showers elsewhere, if you know what I mean. But, yeah, If it happens, it's going to be between midday and 4 p.m. Weather forecast on Radio FM 90 returns in the next hour. 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

0: The whole song's about mistakes working out somehow, you know, because this song, I mean, the title along Stumbling In is basically just falling in things, so to speak.
1: If this had a Ugandan title, the title would be If I Die, I Die. It's proper If I Die, I Die.
0: Yeah, soft rock duet there from Suzy Quatro, who was actually a hard rock person. This was not her style, so she just did this by mistake, teamed up with Chris Norman of Smokey, the guys who gave you Alice, who the is Alice, yes, that one. And you know,
1: no, this was her style, she just didn't know it.
0: Totally accidental collaboration, and it became the biggest hit for either party.
1: It's no wonder. This was absolutely her style, she just didn't
0: she nailed it.
1: Complete with the randomness of the lyrics, everything just works out beautifully, doesn't
0: strange,
1: it?
0: Strange, strange. But yeah, that's the world for you.
1: Playing for you here on Radio 1 at 22 minutes into 6 o'clock. John.
0: Mm-hmm.
1: I usually go to bed around 9-ish, 10-ish, depending on how much responsibility I have for the day. So by around 11:30-ish, my house is dead silent.
0: Yes.
1: Because the kids are in bed for school. You know, we're sleeping. We have a busy day tomorrow. There's no night dancing. 11:50, let me fast check. Fast wait. Small. 11:50. Exactly 11:50. A phone call comes in from an unknown number. Now, I keep my phone, I keep my phone, my tone, my ringtone loud enough when I'm sleeping. Because as a mother, you know, anything, anything, because sometimes, let's say my kids run up a fever, I'm in the bedroom, my girl usually will just flash me or call me or whatever. Or in case anybody has an emergency. I'm one of those people who, just in case anyone has an emergency, they should know that they can call me and I will always answer. Yeah, I'm just nice like that.
0: Yeah.
1: I might not be a gambanogo, but
0: my phone never goes off for that reason.
1: Exactly. So I try to keep my phone on for emergencies especially, but I also try to keep it on loud so I can hear it when it rings. I'm normally a light sleeper. But you know when you've just slept those first few minutes, sleep is...
0: It's sinking in.
1: Yeah, properly. 11:50, my phone rings. So in my sleepy state, I pick up the phone. I see it's an unknown number. I figure, well, like, who's calling me at this time? So I answer it, and a guy is on the other side. And it sounds like he's in a bar. So I say, hello. Then he answers, hello. And then he switches me off. In my head, I figure, okay, maybe he realized when I spoke that it was maybe a wrong number or whatever. In this case, he probably expected to be talking to a woman. Why I say that is because
0: he called me at night when the voice has, quote unquote, sat.
1: You've witnessed people calling me.
0: Sebo.
1: So, when I say hello, he switches me off. And so I put the phone back down and I turn to sleep. And I meet a pair of eyes. And the eyes ask me, who's that? Now, this is not the problem. Problem of asking me who is that is not the problem, because you know, of course, if somebody's calling you after the entire house is quiet and sleeping, of course somebody wants to know who it's who it is that's calling. So I'm like, I don't know who it is. They're just I think they called the wrong number. Says, are you sure? So now I'm awake. I'm like, hiya bus. I'm like, yes, I'm almost certain. Just call them back. Tell me why Mbwenu refused to answer. I guess Mbwenu, you know why I'm saying Mbwenu. The Luganda version of Mbwenu.
0: Yes.
1: Take that.
0: Yes.
1: I guess, assumed and said, okay, it's a wrong number.
0: No, so
1: I'm not going to answer enough. I'm guessing they were in a bar or whatever. So they didn't, I don't know, they figured. Colleagues, I called. Rachi mwagala tukubya. I think the worst part was that after the phone got off, maybe this is the part that I didn't mention that caused the problems. After the phone got off, like the call got off, I just quickly ran to my chats to see, is this someone who had texted me before?
0: Mm.
1: And when I got there, I saw an interesting chat and I replied to one message and I got off.
0: Mm.
1: And so it looked like, let me show you what it looked like. It looked like somebody called me in the night. When I realized who it was, it looked like I had texted that person to not answer. So when I called them back, they didn't. Hey, colleagues.
0: You died in your movie.
1: So kindly, rules of engagement, please, kindly. One, please don't call married women at night. Kindly. I am on my knees begging. I don't care if you're a business partner. I don't care if you're a...
0: if you are dying, 9 p.m.,
1: if you're dying, open
0: after,
1: with that.
0: Unless it's a yes, exactly.
1: Open with that. Say, I am dying. Then you go to the reason, please. Kindly.
0: After 9 p.m., please. Just don't. This is etiquette.
1: Mugenda tuta.
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0: Hello, Mr. Head Teacher.
1: Yes, Mr. Mwanga. How are things?
0: We are pushing. How is it going? I heard one of your cows give birth. Congratulations.
1: Thank you.
0: Anyway, could you help us with your school bus next week?
1: You're late. 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
7: You guys have left me in tears.
8: Apparently, I'm not the only one who's dealt with this kind of problem. Ruby says there's a guy who called her at midnight. She says, I can completely relate. The guy calls at midnight. Then he says, I got your number on red paper and I'm searching.
9: Says the husband almost swallowed her.
8: First of all, let me tell you, how do you start explaining why your number is in red paper? Why? How?
7: You know, I get two kinds of callers. those kind of stray callers. And because I have Truecaller, yeah? So if I see the number is not being retrieved on Truecaller, I know most likely it's a wrong call. Most of the people call me out on Truecaller.
8: Yeah, I get that. And how Truecaller works, of course, is...
7: like communal thing. Yes,
8: from
7: yes.
8: All the other people that
7: who
8: you
7: have shared,
8: common.
7: Yes.
8: But
7: yes.
8: What happens if someone's not common to all of you?
7: Yeah, that's the thing. So if I see it's not showing up, I pick it up anyways. Because you never know, somebody might be in an emergency situation and they're using exactly a random call. Exactly. Yeah. So I always pick them up, regardless. But... usually, it usually ends up that for some reason, I have two kinds of people call me. People from Busoga who are trying to reach a certain radio station. It seems my number is similar. And my people from Western Uganda, my distant relatives. Wasibota. Hey, those are, I get those a lot. Once I realize that that's not, you know, then I tell them wrong number. You know, I turn it off. If they insist on calling, that's when I block, because I know I obviously don't know that.
8: Actually, get
7: is.
8: Quite a bit of people from your end, those ends,
7: hey.
8: Who call speaking the language.
7: Hey.
8: And then you try and shout wrong number, wrong number. So I get those quite a bit. So,
7: well. Jackie, sorry, Gabriel's not picking up his phone, so the number, anyway, that you gave us to reach Gabriel, he's making 10 this morning, so just got to have to move.
8: Would have been nice to celebrate.
7: Yeah, double digits for the first time. He's missed his wake-up call.
8: He's crossing into suffering one birthday at a time. It's close.
7: Yeah, I know.
8: All right.
7: This title.
8: Let me tell you, men have the most creative names for their wives. The most creative.
7: Well, in a way, we're like kids, because kids always have nicknames for the parents.
8: Yeah.
7: What nicknames did you have?
8: for my dad.
7: Mm.
8: Jogo.
7: Joko. He's a Villa fan. No. Oh. Hey. Okay, that's interesting.
8: I don't know. Funny enough, I picked that off of my mom and his.
7: Mm.
8: And her sisters used to call him that.
7: Mm.
8: I should ask her why.
7: Hello.
10: Hello.
7: Good morning, Madame Joyce. How are you?
10: Fine, thank you. How are you?
7: Good. This is John.
8: And this is Q, and we're calling you from Radio 1 to say...

0: So,
1: yes, please.
0: We got this from Moses. Mm.
1: Yes, please.
2: But yeah, he gave us your actual title, the one that's more important than Madame.
0: Mm.
1: Yes, please.
2: He said you're the settlement commandment.
0: Commandant.
2: Commandant.
1: Of Palabek, which is settlement.
0: Oh!
2: Oh, yes, you are.
0: Oh! Oh! Yes, okay.
2: Well done.
1: I know John is surprised.
0: Yes! Say hello to Gerald for me. Say hello to Gerald for me.
1: All right, I will.
0: Okay, say, oh,
2: he's an actual commander. Yes. He actually thought
0: we thought settlement
2: the
0: at home.
2: Of his heart.
0: Yes.
2: Of the home settlement.
1: No.
0: Okay.
2: Ah, very good.
0: Hey. And he says, I celebrate not only the day you were born, but also the beautiful gift you've been in my life. So whatever life brings our way, I pray that we continue to command it together, hand in hand and heart to heart. Happy birthday, my beautiful Joyce.
2: I say that part slowly. My beautiful Joyce.
1: Thank you so much.
0: All right.
2: Enjoy your day.
1: All right, thank you.
0: Cheers.
1: All right.
0: Okay.
2: What's your relationship with Palabek?
0: That's my village.
2: Oh, that's your village?
0: Yeah.
2: Isn't it refugee settlement?
0: Yes, we are hosting refugees.
2: Oh, you're hosting?
0: Yes, we have a lot of land.
2: You mean your other relatives also as kind as you?
0: Yes, we're in our culture, you do not turn away refugees. If you do, you bring curses upon you and your whole lineage. Mm. So, we don't do that.
2: Mama. I found another victim here.
0: Hey,
2: Moses says, some of us in the medical profession always leave phones open for emergencies. And then I don't know why it's always an opposite gender that wrongly calls you late at night. I've had to explain myself to the wife several times.
0: Oh, poor Sada. No, for me, incidentally, it's only guys.
2: It's only guys who call
0: you. Yeah. I don't ever recall a woman actually
2: you
0: calling
2: lucky
0: me.
2: Lucky thing.
0: Yeah.
2: One of these
0: strangely
2: days.
0: Strangely. And as I said, it's always those two groups. Those, the Vasoga trying to call, so they'll speak Rusoga to me, try to call that radio station, and then my guys from Western Uganda.
2: You have a radio station whose number is similar
0: to
2: yours?
0: Yeah, similar to mine. So somewhere in Busoga. So I get a lot of those.
2: Well, at least they've got one thing right, radio. I've called you late in the night before.
0: Yes. I always pick up.
2: Patrick's also fallen victim before. He says, my female boss, an elderly lady but with a young voice, a youthful voice, once called me at night. Hey! I was in the bathroom, so my wife picked up. Whoa!
0: The stories. Send us a story.
2: It's good to know you're still alive, Patrick.
0: Yeah.
2: So,
0: to type
2: this, this could have been a hishi, by the way. Yeah, you survived. You lived to
0: Alex is saying, he's greeting. He says, Murireje.
2: These are your people who call you.
0: I'm telling you, I have suffered.
2: Oh, dear. So there's quite a few, aren't they, who've dealt with this. Are we doing another wake-up call?
0: No, unfortunately. I think let's try one final one.
2: And please, when you're doing wake-up calls, please do wake-up calls for people you know, eh? I've called you in the night before, haven't I?
0: Yeah.
2: There's a time I called you after midnight.
0: Yes.
2: You've never told me what the initial reaction was from.
0: I don't even remember it. That must have been insignificant.
2: Ah, okay. Mm, I remember we had almost just started working together. It was
0: about 2 months. Yeah.
2: And I had a. Oh, God. I had a heart attack scare.
0: Mm.
2: Yeah. And. Not to say he's the guru of heart attacks. But you're the first person that came to my mind because I figured, what better than a person who has dealt with one, please. And I remember calling you and then rushing to the hospital.
0: Mm.
2: But you see, some of us have good manners. Yeah, we start with an introduction.
0: Hello?
3: Thank you.
0: Hello?
3: Yes, please.
0: Alan, how are you?
3: Fine, thanks. How are you?
0: Good, good. Yes. Alan, this is John.
2: And this is Q. We're calling you from Radio 1.
0: Just saying.

0: Thank you so much.
1: Yeah. And we got this from your namesake, Allan Katoomba. Mm.
0: Oh, oh, my God. Happy birthday, Allan Katoomba, as well.
2: Well, he says, my namesake, Allan Wizzy Collections, as you celebrate 35 years, he wants to send you wishes and tell you that he appreciates the friendship since 2011 in Zirowe. That's how specific we want our blessings.
1: Hey.
2: He appreciates you.
0: What a surprise.
2: Lovely.
1: Allan.
0: Wow. Thank you so much.
1: You're very welcome. You're very welcome.
0: Yeah, my regards as well to him. Ah. Happy birthday to him as well.
1: Hey, you share a birthday?
0: Yeah, we share a birthday.
1: Oh, wow. That's so cool. All right.
2: Yeah. Please do enjoy your birthday.
0: Thank you so much.
1: All right. Cheers.
2: That's interesting.
1: Yeah, one of our former workmates here, Tom Lutaro. Share birthday with him, so we used to get a kick out of telling each other happy birthday to you too.
2: Hey, we're getting into guys. I think this thing is a pandemic.
1: The calls.
2: At bad times. Very, very big pandemic.
1: Testimonies are coming through. Press review coming right up.
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1: Well, front page of the monitor today. Aww.
2: John, first wait. Let's first give you your flowers. Somebody says that you're their consultant for those heart manenos. The heart health things, not the heart to love things.
1: Yes.
2: She once left a message at the station and you called her back.
1: Those things.
2: And also to her, thank you for not calling at night. Eh? Hard to explain.
1: Okay, this is a issue.
2: We're getting confessions. They're coming up.
1: Well, front page of the monitor today, how police tracked killers of footballer, and police officers from the Directorate of Crime Intelligence and the Flying Squad Unit tracked down the killers of sports club Villa captain David Owori to Kampala City slums and stolen phone markets across the city and neighboring Wakiso district. Mm. Yeah, because, you know, police, a lot of police guys are Villa fans, military guys as well, old school guys, and a lot of them are Villa, SC Villa fans. That's why I actually thought your dad's nickname, Jogo, came from that.
2: I don't know. I'll be honest, I'll ask, because I just picked it up. We picked it up off of my mum and her siblings.
1: Yeah, because I'm assuming it must have been
2: a Villa
1: fan.
2: They used to use that to kugea my father.
1: Hey.
2: Yeah. You know how you give someone a nickname because you don't want to?
1: To them to know what's going on.
2: I've told you, Uncle D's. Did I tell you? I'll tell you in the off air. These people should not know. They have bad manners. Well, front page of the New Vision, URA extends IFRS to real estate. Yeah. Be afraid. Be very afraid.
1: Problems.
2: I don't know if this is personal or commercial property, but other areas that are targeted are fuel stations, entertainment, and the manufacturing sector. I don't know how quick and easy is it to do IFRS, because fuel stations.
1: We shall find out as we proceed.
2: Shouldn't be a problem.
1: Yeah.
2: 12 categorized sectors include manufacturing, mining and quarrying, water supply, sewage, waste management and remediation, electricity, gas, steam and air conditioning supply, construction. Okay, transportation and storage, accommodation and food service activities, information technology and communication, real estate activities, professional, scientific and technical activities, arts, entertainment and recreation, wholesale and retail of fuel.
1: Well, IGG pins parliamentary officials in 26 billion shilling graft case, and there's a picture of those interdicted parliamentary officials: Chris Obore, Daniel Adilo, Leonard Okema, Rajab Kaya Semalulu, Emmanuel Emuron Okui, Vincent Otebata, and Jimmy Murebe in the dock at the magistrate's court in Kampala yesterday. They were committed to the High Court for trial.
2: Speaking of trial, Kosase issues arrest warrant for Wangadia.
1: Hey.
2: Haven't we been waiting for this? We anticipated. Kosase, which is the Parliament's Committee on Commissions, Statutory Authorities and State Enterprises, has issued an arrest warrant for her. I think she's been summoned. Meanwhile, more Bush War commanders retire. Among these, Major General Abel Kandiho. Some big names there. General Edward Katumba Wamala. Lieutenant General Charles Otema Awany. Major General Leopold Chanda. Yes. Others are people like Major General Kasita Goa. Lieutenant General Angina is also retiring. Major General Tumusime Kasigazi. Quite some big names.
1: Well, Winnie.
2: See that in the papers.
1: Winnie Byanyima and Wario Munsi clash over Dr. Vesige's health. Find out what that's all about.
2: Winnie and?
1: Wario Munsi, yes, the Minister of Health, apparently visited Vesige without Vesige's express permission. You know, but
2: this is
1: in
2: Uganda.
1: Yes, I know. I know. That's
2: people.
1: Those are the things.
2: No, I know. Considering the context, I see why they would need permission.
1: Yes.
2: Because, you know, they could aggravate give him stress, pressure, what. But this is Africa. We don't request permission to visit. Not even living people. So imagine sick people.
1: NRM rips big in LC2 elections. And if you're looking out for tenders, the monitor's got them. GIZ, URM, Ministry of Finance, TASO, ECOP. ECOP's now hit about 91% completion. That was soon. I just hope we tick over the other 9%. Shortly.
2: Meanwhile, drama as two insurance bosses claim the top job. A parliamentary committee has ordered the appointment of an accounting officer at the IRA, that's at the Insurance Regulatory Authority, after a dispute over two heads. Over who heads the entity briefly paralyzed parliamentary business.
1: Yeah, it's also in the monitor today. Two CEOs, one regulator. IRA leadership row stalls Kosase probe. You can check it out.
2: These two, Dr. Protasio Sande, who was appointed acting IRA chief executive officer, and Dr. Ibrahim Kaduna Birubega, whose tenure expired but maintains that a court order allowed him to remain in office. In Uganda, nobody wants change.
1: How Karamoja...
2: Balance.
1: Speaking of which...
2: Money.
6: Change
2: the money.
1: Why your net boss remains in office after expiry of tenure?
6: No change.
1: Dan Nokrachodong has explained his tenure, why his tenure at UNEB has extended after his contract ended its final year.
2: We are all learning from above.
1: He said his continued service was deemed necessary to provide stability and guide the institution through its next phase.
6: Exactly.
2: Okay. For transition purposes. Will the transition come?
1: Meanwhile, how Karamoja region shared government relief food?
2: Oh, by the way, for those who don't know what's happening, John is reading from the Daily Monitor.
1: Yes, for context.
2: For the first time in a month.
6: And so I think Anthony Wesake is now happy.
2: They'll not be happy until they can print violence again. You know them. It's in the interview. They ask you, how violent are you? Yingira. I don't know what Janet is doing there. But she also has internal violence. Otio?
1: Died in the wool. That one. Scientists say it's time to end place-based virus naming as a growing coalition of African scientists is mounting coordinated push to strip legacy pathogens of their geographical identifiers.
2: Like Wuhan.
1: Wuhan. West Nile virus, Bundibujo virus.
2: Bundibujo strain of Ebola.
1: Exactly. Even Ebola itself. Place-based.
2: Police issues new guidelines ahead of school closure. Mm-hmm. Yeah. And private schools risk closure over teachers' NSSF remittances.
1: Actually, this is a very interesting piece here by Gashumba. Hmm? Mm, I know.
6: In the Daily Monitor?
1: Hey. Oh. I know.
2: Gashumba
1: okay. He says it's grand theft by thieves, not corruption. He says if a man breaks into your house and steals your property, you call him a thief. Do not say he's corrupt. Hey.
6: Gashumba.
1: On the back pages. Blazers pushed into corner. That's in the National Basketball League after City Oilers took game 3. So they're leading 2-1 now.
2: Uganda starts trials for an HIV prevention pill. Mm-hmm. Hey.
6: Okay.
2: This will be a good one. Rakuba. Okay. Okay. World Bank to inject 742.8 billion shillings into Uganda's exports and manufacturing. Back pages, Scottish police investigate the missing boxers.
6: And in today's Bukede, Oltara, Iran, Emeri Zabungereza, Nebu Falansa, Zitu Se Mombasa, Okununula, Akagoro Moro. Remember that? That Mary that came to Mombasa.
1: Hey.
6: Atayo bole neba koziba neba sindikidua mukoti ya mkulu bavunani wagwa kubula nkanya buumbi mu parliament. 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That's in today's Bukede. You look at that story. And also in Senga ebyongedde okutiisa abavubuka okuwasa. And also, John, I know you're going to like page 3 very much.
1: What is going on?
6: Yeah, a lot.
1: Mm-hmm. What is she saying?
6: First, brown.
1: Uh-huh.
6: Second,
2: Yash. The spirit of Palabek.
1: One day I'll share with you the story of the name of that village. It's hilarious.
6: She's saying, Chibebi Chigamba, Saga have been to be a cavio.
2: What's you?
1: Has she met you, Kampala relationships?
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6: And Transport Minister Fred Bia Mokama issues immediate measures to strengthen safety in bus operations. Police arrests close to 60 suspected criminals in the Kampala metropolitan area. Two officials from the office of the Prime Minister have been further remanded to Luzerne prison over alleged abuse of office, and at least 132 killed in Colombia's largest earthquake in years.
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6: John, before the Kids Corner, here's your fellow Luo guy, Daniel Odu, says John's page, thick and juicy. He attests to the fact that you guys like those things. Run.
11: Yes.
6: Finished.
1: Daniel. 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Protect us.
2: There's no dignity there. Let's get to the Kids Corner messages. This one was sent through by Diana. She says, so Miss E, not Missy, Miss E is 11 years old and Mr. J is 6 years old. So Miss E says, Mommy, we passed through the park. Call the mum. Did you see any animals? Call Miss E. We saw elephants, giraffes, antelopes, and warthogs. Mr. J, we saw a kasongo.
1: What is a kasongo?
2: I think there must be something trending that has the name.
1: No, it can't possibly be President Ruto's silhouette. It can't be.
2: So, is it?
1: Kasongo.
2: Wouldn't be in the park. Maybe in a bank.
1: I don't know what that is.
2: We've also got one here from Jean who says, so my son opens my purse and finds money. I want to use it to pay. I was going to use it to pay for something. Call him. What is this money for? Call me. I'm supposed to pay someone for work done. What work? He asks. Couldn't you just ask me to do it? And you only give me 50k tip plus my real money? Call him. Who told you about tips? Him looking shocked. He always tip people.
1: Yeah. Oh yes, Kasongo is a warthog.
2: Oh, is it?
1: Yes.
2: I didn't know. That's so cool.
1: I was not thinking that way. In Swahili, yes, it is. I was not thinking that
2: way. He said, I'm not going to speak the English words. I'm going to cut straight. Since I have a bit of a minute, let me sneak this one by. So remember how in the morning we were talking about phone calls that can cause you problems? We got the mother of everything. Melanie says, so my boss, he's not a direct supervisor, was hitting on her. And she refused. So they take into a hotel in Entebbe for work. Somehow, that same time, around the baby daddy comes around for that night. Like how you get a hotel room for a work and then you invite baby daddy to come. So I don't know how the boss figured out my room number. He's the boss. He has access to the entire list. He's unpaying. So I was out of my room, organizing for the conference hall, and the guy calls the room, straight to the room. Baby daddy picks up. This guy says, please come to my room. But when she went back to the room, there was fire burning. My friend.
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6: Hello, it is now 7 o'clock, the news on Radio 1. I am Wycliffe Sebunya. The Works and Transport Minister, Fred Biamukama, issues immediate measures to strengthen safety in bus operations and reduce driver fatigue on Ugandan roads. The new measures follow a meeting between the minister, bus operators and traffic police at the ministry headquarters. Biamukama says among the measures, long-distance routes of more than 300 kilometers, a driver who completes a journey must be replaced for the return trip, and the same driver will not be allowed to drive back along the same route. For short distance routes of less than 300 kilometers, the minister says a driver will be allowed to travel to the destination and make one return journey. However, upon returning to the starting point, the driver must stop work for the day and will not be permitted to undertake a third leg. Biamukama also directed bus operators to ensure that driver identification badges are prominently displayed inside buses, allowing passengers and enforcement officers to easily identify the driver operating the vehicle. In the meantime, the police Traffic and Road Safety Director reports that a total of 18 people died in fatal road crashes last week, while 17 others sustained serious injuries. The Directorate spokesperson, Michael Kananoda, says most of the deadly crashes occurred at night, largely due to poor visibility. Kananoda says other causes of the crashes included glare from headlights of oncoming vehicles, fatigue, poor concentration, and poor judgment while overtaking, among others. Among the fatal crashes recorded last week was one at number

0: Following areas are going to be of power supply to facilitate refurbishment works along the Mutundwe Mityana line. And this is a UEDCL plant shutdown. Now, the scheduled outages will run from 8 a.m. to 5 p.m. tomorrow, Wednesday the 12th of August 2026, and Friday the 14th of August 2026. The affected areas include Bulamu, Busanyi, Chitalia Road, Azuri Farm, Jeza TC, Chiwawu TC, Bualula TC, Chikonge Trading Center, Zigoti Trading Center, Namungo, Magogo, Chankowe, Tanda, Tamu Division, Ndiburunji, Kabule Trading Center, and Chitinkokola. 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An inconvenience caused is highly regretted.
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2: 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Great morning.

0: Ladies and gentlemen, our number one song on this day in history, Waterfalls. And this from TLC, 1994, of their Crazy Sexy Cool album. And Chasing Waterfalls was TLC's way of expressing how people chasing tangible dreams with no sort of a consequences. And, you know, there are different dynamics. The first verse was talking about a different dynamic about, you know, a working mother-son relationship, chasing waterfalls, money and respect by dealing drugs, but his mother knows that this cannot end well. The second was talking about a man's relationship with a woman, and his waterfall was casual lingerie. And so, he had a natural obsession for temptation. So, you know, so actually this song in a way was talking a lot about the drug epidemic at the time and the HIV/AIDS epidemic. That's what was the central core of this song. So there's quite a bit of education.
1: Yeah. In a lot of English that John has used to explain, the song basically says stay in your lane. Stay in your lane. Stick to the rivers and the lakes you used to.
0: Yes.
1: Stay in your lane.
0: And also on this day, 1953, the 11th of August, dispatches between the governor, Sir Andrew Cohen, and colonial secretary in London, Oliver Littleton, published in Uganda, detailed plans to expand the Uganda Legislative Council from 32 members to 56 to make it more representative. Right now we're at what, 500 what? I lost count. And also on this day, in 1982, a United Nations Human Rights Committee report just published says political opponents were being abducted and harassed in 22 countries around the world, including, at the time, Uganda. And also on this day,
1: in 1492, Rodrigo de Borja is elected as the head of the Catholic Church. He takes on the name Pope Alexander VI. Is he
0: the Borgia Pope?
1: Yes. Is he the one the movie was?
0: Yes, the Borgia Pope. Yes, that's the one the movie was about. He's one of the most famous because he was one of the most evil. He was spectacularly evil. They called him the Pope from Hell. I mean, this guy used to have a ring on his finger that had a poison needle.
1: On his
0: and he'd
1: pinky.
0: Wear it. No. I think something like his pinky. And he'd wear it when he needs to greet somebody he needs to get rid of. You'd shake your hand, the needle pierces your skin, delivers a poison.
1: And they wonder why there's so many conspiracy theories about
0: it. And you're gone. The Borgia Pope, piece of work he was. You need to read more about him. Wow. Leave your head wobbling. And also on this day, in 1942.
1: Yeah. We came from 1492 now.
0: Yes, dude, I know. Just switched.
1: The actress Hedy Lamarr and composer George Antheil received a patent for a frequency hopping spread spectrum communication system that later became the basis for modern technologies and wireless telephones. It was two-way radio communications and Wi-Fi as well.
0: So this is why I always say do not discount anything. You never know where somebody's going to make the connections from.
1: An actress. Not be the final point.
0: And a composer.
1: Imagine.
0: Gave us the reason we have Wi-Fi today and we have cellular communication. It came from an actress and a music composer. That is why you need the arts. That's why I just shake up my head at people who think science is the be-all and end-all. The things that make the connections, you will never tell. So you have to pay attention to all of them.
1: If you have an idea, even if it doesn't hit the final nerve, it could be something.
0: It's a building block to something spectacular.
1: Absolutely.
0: And today also happens to be annual medical checkup day.
1: Do you do these?
0: I have one coming up end of this month.
1: Oh, okay.
0: Yeah. And also today happens to be presidential joke day. Now, this is this was actually started because of Ronald Reagan, the American president. And it commemorated a kind of light moment. He was an actor, of course, and he went for a radio interview in 1984 on this day. And he had a gaffe in studio. Yeah, he didn't know the mic was live. He thought it was off the record. So it was like, you know, he was just bantering off air. And he said, "My fellow Americans, I'm pleased to tell you today that I've signed legislation that will outlaw Russia forever. We begin bombing in 5 minutes." And so it was just bantering. The mic was live.
1: Caused
0: tension.
1: Somebody did that deliberately. Somebody did that deliberately. Somebody switched on that mic.
0: So it just became different. Yes, from then onwards. Yeah. But what's the one joke from a president in Uganda that stays with you?
1: Not from past and a president, but the other day I saw Crazy Kenna made a joke about presidents across Africa.
0: Yes, okay, yes.
1: The different presidents and how you relate with them.
0: Yeah, Crazy Kenna is a content creator from Kenya. Yeah. Hilarious comedian.
1: Absolutely hilarious.
0: Yeah.
1: One thing that stood out for me was that he deliberately
0: left out Uganda.
1: And yet, I dare say our president is one of the most hilarious guys.
0: Yeah, he is.
1: He's such a jokester. And I love that humorous side of him. I don't know why Crazy Kenna left him out.
0: Self-preservation is key. Mm.
1: Best men are still alive.
0: Watcha.
1: But yeah, I think we have one of those with one of the best. He's got a good sense of humor.
0: Yeah, he's got jokes coming out of his ears.
1: When you say he's got jokes, it means a completely different thing, which also applies, but okay. Yes, he's got jokes.
2: 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Great morning.
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0: Aha! Highest temperatures today, 28 degrees Celsius. Doesn't look like there's going to be much chance of rainfall, but you'll get some cloud cover left here and there, and especially the western side of the Central Lake Victoria Basin area. So, Wakiso, Nansana, Mitiana, very good chance that you'll be in the receiving end of some showers. But for the eastern side, northern side, highly unlikely. So, Kawempe heading towards Nakawa Division, touch and go when it comes to the weather. Enjoy the sunshine this week. Next week, I hope your umbrellas and raincoats are ready. From Monday till Friday, you'll understand why monkeys commit suicide.
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0: Well, our traffic team, Alan and Augustus, now at 20 minutes per set o'clock with the traffic updates. What's happening?
4: Along Ginger Road, through Chikatan, traffic is busy both ways of about 8 to 10 minutes, and it's busy, but at least moving on past Banda. From Skimmeros Junction, Nakamakti, and Katarima Road, about 6 to 8 minutes delay time for a move either way. Past the Newport Junction, about 7 minutes delay time as is time of either way past the new, past the Google Bypass traffic class. Further into the city, where the Kimashi Junction from as far as the first Swiss Junction, about 8 minutes delay time. A busy flow traffic along the road at Town Access Road and Isu Ferry Road of about 5 to 7 minutes. A busy flow traffic along 6th Street, 8th Street towards Mkwano Road of about 5 minutes. And about 7 minutes, the same out of Tanrum Mkwano Road approaching Mkwano Road, but inbound a busy flow traffic. In Zambia Road, Mtesa Mek Road traffic is slow towards Clock Tower. And the road, a busy flow traffic as you drive either past Shoprite. Bench Road traffic is slow from Shoprite towards the Mill Price Junction. Along the Mill Road and the Anuta Axe Park, about 7 the daytime, a busy flow traffic along Chaguru both ways past Mkwano Mall. Along Entebbe Road from as far as Nyoro Club and Ajanankumf to the roundabout, between 10 and 14, it's like a delayed time. a busy for traffic from Boat Road and Mascara Road past the Narcon traffic lights. Traffic is slow along Entebbe Road from Chitten towards Kajans Town of about 10 to 14 minutes. Reporting for Radio 1, Augustus Kowanda with a traffic update on FM 90 right in your car.
5: Alubiji area on Hoima Road is still stubborn coming into the city between the Sebi Hospital and the Northern Bypass. Nansana area is still okay. Wise counting 10, 12 or 13 minutes between Shell Wise and the Northern Bypass and Kagoma. Well, still ugly. And it's a stretch from Naro Kawanda coming up to Ruby's Field Street, Kagoma, entering the city. But Maganjo looks fine. Gayaza Road, Kalere Market, coming toward Kumbini. The cost there could stretch up to 15 minutes. Kavala area from Waisa toward Kubiri is bumper to bumper, and locus of traffic on Binaisa from Kubiri reaching Shomlago into the city. Bombo Road from Makenda Sangita up to the Wanaka Junction. It's a busy part as well. Makenda Road moving into the city, the blaze at the Gaddafi traffic rates. Also, the Wanaka Junction could wait for 3 to 4 minutes in that part. Now, Klabi. The count is within 5 minutes. Bukesa 2, Kasui the same. Mango area, delays are brief at the Kanapa Chivemla, about into Maro Junction. Masaka Road, Chengira, coming toward Musega. Still busy. There are no small movement traffic. Movement from Chengira Mall, reaching the Nakaoka Road Junction, especially after that begins to fade. Musega Market, fine. Bulega Reading Center, good. Boyegi Reading Center, out of the cities from the Nambole exit, the interchange, reaching the Nambole Road Junction. Those coming in the whole up is from Yugakov, rather from Watu Church, where you get up to the Nambole Road Junction. Chuanga looks less than 10 minutes. Seta, could still clock 10 12, moving into the city, approaching the Seta Junction, Mokono. Okay. Nadia, light traffic. And Najira or Kichwatla area is still looking good. Tilia traffic, light street traffic stops. Mawanda Road coming toward Kamocha. The stretch is from the Mawanda Road Police Station of the Corner House, Kamocha. And in Chevando, it's a fine for traffic. Alan, the traffic news in FM 90 Radio 1.
0: All right, thank you. That's it for my traffic, guys. For our next traffic update, it's going to be in about 25 minutes. We've got a business report coming right up. Then we have that conversation on TalkBack.
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8: Oh, my friend John, how are you doing?
9: I'm fine, my brother. So am I seeing you later today? I'm talking about the wedding meeting. Have you already forgotten that it's on today?
8: Oh, now I remember. But my question is, did you get the clearance from police?
9: Police? For what?
8: Didn't you hear that since they passed the public order management bill, you need the police permission to hold a public function?
9: That is not what the law says.
8: Oh, so what does it say?
9: It says, wait, I'm not also sure. Let me ask somebody. Gweboda, Mama, what does the public order management bill say? He also doesn't know.
10: Members of Parliament are a bridge between the electorate and the government. It is their responsibility, therefore, to explain to their constituents laws that have been passed by Parliament and what they mean. MPs are there to represent their constituents' views in Parliament, regardless of party affiliation. Your Member of Parliament is your representative. Make your voice heard.
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1: Uganda ranks sixth among the world's leading coffee producing countries with a 4% share of global coffee production in the 2025-2026 marketing year. Figures released by the United States Department of Agriculture, Uganda shares 4% output level with India. Brazil tops the global rankings with 35%, followed by Vietnam at 18%. Colombia and Indonesia come next, each with 7%, while Ethiopia accounts for 6%. Government launches a nationwide campaign to sensitize farmers on the proper use of agriculture chemicals in a move aimed at protecting farmers, consumers, and the environment. The Commissioner, Occupational Safety, Ministry of Gender, Eve Katsabe, says many farmers continue to handle chemicals carelessly, exposing themselves to hazardous substances. Katsabe says the campaign will focus on educating farmers about the safe handling, storage, and application of pesticides, herbicides, and other farm chemicals. The International Air Transport Association urges Africa to turn aviation reforms into economic growth to be able to lower the cost of air travel, boost trade, and accelerate the continent's economic integration. The association says taxes and infrastructure charges make air travel in Africa about 15% more expensive than the global average, discouraging demand and limiting the continent's competitiveness. It notes that rather than relying on high ticket taxes to raise revenue, governments should stimulate demand through lower costs, arguing that increased passenger traffic, tourism, and cargo volumes would ultimately generate higher economic returns. A new report recommends that African company directors take nature-related risks more seriously, as growing dependence on natural resources exposes businesses to potentially significant financial and operational risks. The report examining directors' duties and nature-related risks among African countries indicates that Africa's economies are particularly dependent on nature, with an estimated 62% of the continent's GDP moderately or highly dependent on services provided by nature. It advises company boards to understand how their businesses depend on and affect nature, while ensuring directors have the expertise needed to identify and assess nature-related risks.
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1: Well, at 8:30, Talkback it is. And on Talkback, we're back with road safety.
2: And the rules are biting. Yesterday we talked about trucks, and now a mandatory inspection is going to be done today. The rules cross over to buses, and it's still in large-sized vehicles. The Works and Transport Minister, Fred Biamukama, says issued immediate measures to strengthen safety in bus operations, reduce driver fatigue on Uganda's roads. This as a result of all the accidents that have been happening. He says that the long-distance routes of more than 300 kilometers, a driver who completes a journey must be replaced for the return trip, and that the same driver will not be allowed to drive back along the same route. For short-distance routes of less than 300 kilometers, the minister says a driver will be allowed to travel to the destination and make only one return journey. However, upon returning to the starting point, the driver must stop work for the day and will not be permitted to undertake a third leg. He also directed bus operators to ensure that drivers' identification badges are prominently displayed inside buses, allowing passengers and enforcement officers to easily identify the driver operating the vehicle.
1: Interesting.
2: Yes.
1: Well, what are your thoughts, ladies and gentlemen? Yeah.
2: This, of course, comes off of the back of saying that many accidents being attributed
1: to driver exhaustion,
2: or such issues.
1: And you know, I'm going to stand corrected on something, but I've just noticed a couple of loopholes in that. If your journey, so basically a driver who operates the Mbale route is, I mean, because that's 240 kilometers from Kampala.
2: And this is where another problem comes in. I don't think we know how to calculate distance. And I get it, you're going to say they put it on the signage on the road.
1: Hey.
2: I don't think we know how to calculate distance.
1: Mm.
2: What I know we know, for example, me, I use time as a measure.
1: And that's...
2: For example, tell you Mbale is about a four-hour trip.
1: Yeah.
2: Give or take.
1: Or, according to your speed.
2: No, by my speed, 3.5. 3, actually. 4 hours factoring in the rest of you.
1: Yeah.
2: Mere mortals.
1: That's an interesting input as well. Why? Because I think that's where the chink in this law is.
2: The blurred lines.
1: Yes, and where the mistakes could be. Because distance, depending on the traffic on the route, we're talking about exhaustion, driver exhaustion. Mm. And I'm sure you can all agree that it doesn't matter if you live in Nigeria. If you take 3 hours to get to Nigeria, you're going to be exhausted.
2: That's absolutely correct. And I'll tell you
1: if you're on a route that is...
2: Let me tell you.
1: It might be short, but boy, oh boy.
2: Let me tell you, the best investment that you can make, especially as a working Ugandan, get a driver.
1: Hey.
2: We spend averagely an hour for the... I won't say it's just for the short routes, but averagely we spend an hour on the road.
1: Yeah.
2: For one way.
1: Mm.
2: So if you're spending 2 whole hours of your day on the road, unproductive, just sitting there and abusing other people in their cars.
1: If you compute that, if you compute that according to how much time and how it affects your productivity, your value of your time, that's how you know when you need a driver.
2: It doesn't just affect you while you're driving, it also affects you after because you get there tired. And then you have to do other things. It's just hectic.
1: Mm.
2: Just imagine the amount of time you save and energy if you're sitting in the back seat with your machine.
1: Mm.
2: Even if it's not with your machine. Okay, maybe me, I'm a bit of a workaholic in this instance.
1: But it makes sense.
2: Sitting in the back of the back seat, relaxing or doing other things that you can do while on the move.
1: Mm. Getting time to read a book or something.
2: Yes, one, we wouldn't be in as much of a rush when we're driving. We'd be a lot more careful.
1: Yes.
2: Because you know, either way, I could be in this traffic for 3 hours and I'll still do my
1: work
2: Zoom call,
1: or whatever.
2: I'll do my work, I'll do all of this.
1: Mm.
2: Got it?
1: Yeah. It does. You make a serious point.
2: Getting a driver is underrated.
1: Mm.
2: Yeah. I tasted the experience one time. I had work to do, and yet I had a journey that I needed to make, and I had my PA drive. Oh, yeah. Sent you a woman. I did the work, slept off, got on the phone. It was such a time saver. So in relation to the bus drivers, when you think about just how exhausting it is,
1: yes,
2: for some of the journeys, for example, for that four-hour journey to Mbale, they'll tell you they'll spend an hour and a half just exiting Kampala.
1: Yes.
2: The person's already tired.
1: Yeah, exactly.
2: You're tired. Then there's the lights flashing in your eyes. It's a lot.
1: So I don't know if time, if distances should be the metric they use. I'm thinking more time. Time might be the smarter thing to use. Mm-hmm. And then I saw something else also in that, in the framework.
2: Yeah.
1: Because they were saying on that route, which means you can drive, say, if you're going to Guru, because that's 350 kilometers, that is out of the framework of the 300, which means if you drive to Gulu, you have to stop.
2: Yes.
1: Yeah? You're not driving back to Kampala.
2: Mm.
1: But that means you can drive from Gulu to Lira.
2: Any other shorter distance.
1: No. That route is, coming back is a no-no for you. Mm. Continuing to another route is plausible, which means you can continue to Kitgum, you can do Lira Soroti, Soroti Mbale, and back to Kampala.
2: No, even if you're not returning,
1: yes.
2: What I mean is that you're even allowed to do 600.
1: Yeah.
2: You can double it as long as it's one way.
1: Yes.
2: Do you understand what I mean?
1: Yes.
2: So where's the caveat?
1: Exactly. That's what I'm saying. Yeah. The metric may be the problem. Distance may not.
2: Anything above 300, yes. Which means for 500, for 600, I can still continue as long as I'm not making a return journey. If I'm driving to Kenya, Nairobi, it means that I can drive all the way to Nairobi. So if exhaustion hits me at Mbale, at the border. It's great news that PSV driver fatigue is being addressed. I pray it will be enforced. Bus operators can borrow a leaf from airlines. They have very strict guidelines. A pilot can fly only a maximum number of hours within 24 hours. 7 days, 28 days, 365 days. And they maintain a log with alerts to indicate when a pilot is nearing those limits. There's rest time too. If a pilot has flown so many hours, he or she must rest so many hours before flying again. But also, I like how they use the two-person system in most of these. I think even some trailers or trucks.
1: But even buses. Even buses, they have that two-driver system.
2: I like that. So that one can sort of be the backup or the buffer for the other. It says we need this for PSVs.
1: I don't know if, and I'm trying to get clarification here. If anybody out there is listening and can help us with this, I'm not very sure about it. But I don't know if drivers are restricted to routes as well. Like you can only do a certain route, so you cannot
2: veer off that.
1: Yes, you cannot do another trip on another route. You know, like if you're doing 300 kilometers, that's what you're restricted to, you are not going to be able to take another route like I just described to another place.
2: And this is the misfortune. The misfortune is that our character or our style as Ugandans is we are very smart and we use our brains and our time to invest in how to figure out how to
1: break the law.
2: I wish we used that in figuring out how to keep the law. Because
1: it's like the laws were set there to curtail us. We don't see that they're there to protect us.
2: We need to change our perspective and see, how do I use my magezi to beat that?
1: We always think
2: to align myself with the greater good.
1: We think it's the government's just being party poopers. We don't think that they're actually trying to protect us at all.
2: Also, I think one other thing that we need to pay attention to is, are chairs comfortable?
1: For the drivers?
2: It's a very small thing to
1: yes.
2: think about. But
1: yes. Maybe the bus driver's seat should be special, if you know what I mean.
2: Yes.
1: Like lumbar support.
2: Mm.
1: Name it. Just
2: something
1: get a high-end chair.
2: Ergonomically.
1: Yes, exactly. Friendly. Get a high-end chair and put it in the driver's seat because he's the most important passenger
2: absolutely.
1: In that vehicle.
2: And he's going to be driving for a really long time.
1: Yes. That's something bus owners should think about.
2: Absolutely.
1: Mm. And Bill says, passenger sensitization to control driver behavior. He thinks it's something that we need to do. And maybe every, yes, and that's, personally for me, I don't need to be told. This one, this one's on me. I take it personally.
2: Careless drivers?
1: Oh, no, I'm going to tell you off. And I'll tell you, if you continue, I'm going to call the cops on you. I tell you point blank. And I even show you the cop I'm calling. Like, I make sure you can see that I'm ready to press. Yeah, I'm not playing games. Because I'm not going to lose my life because somebody is feeling suicidal or is rushing to meet some deadline I am not subject to.
2: I went in a Kenyan bus to Kenya. And my God, that driver scared my unborn children out of me.
1: Hey,
2: yeah.
1: When was this?
2: This quite a number of years ago. Maybe 10 even or more. Yeah, more than 10 years ago. And that was when I discovered, I said, no. Saving is not it for me. I said, now I know I must work hard and have money.
1: You have to fly.
2: I have to, whatever it takes.
1: Please, but you're
2: not. There's actually really good high-end buses.
1: The last time as I did trips to Kenya about 2 months ago, I used bus car.
2: Don't do that to yourself.
1: No. It was actually good. Very comfortable. And they did not speed at all.
2: I think they've got two different kinds of buses. Because I used that coming back from Nairobi recently. And
1: you were scared.
2: Just don't.
1: Hey, because the trip going was perfect.
2: I had a horrible experience. But back then I used to use Mash Cool.
1: Mashpoa,
2: Mashcool.
1: Mm.
2: And they used to have a bus that goes to Rwanda.
1: Yeah.
2: And to Nairobi. So it used to ply the route from Nairobi all the way to Rwanda and back. And the chairs were big and comfortable, recliner, and were about 30 people on the bus of what would normally carry about 70.
1: Yeah.
2: It was nice. It was very nice, please. Very nice. I don't know if it's still the case. Fred says the intentions are good, but the policy is not well thought out. As much as it's rushed out, as much as it is a rushed out plan, it will still come to nothing at the end of the day. Uganda is good at working out excellent policies, but their implementation is at zero. And to get out of Zungurunji.
1: And Fred says, in addition to fatigue monitoring, drivers should regularly be checked for their conditions, health, stress, competence, etc.
2: Yes.
1: And
2: are the drivers healthy?
1: Yeah.
2: They spend a lot of their work time sitting down driving. Are they healthy?
1: Physically, yes.
2: Is this guy going to get, God forbid, a stroke in the middle of driving? Is he healthy? What does his mental health look like? Is he going to zone out in the middle of driving? I like this. These are areas that they need to check. Like I think we said yesterday about the trucks.
1: Jerry says, I always use Basker to Nairobi. I co-sign what you said.
2: Oh, really?
1: Yeah, no, on frankly speaking, it was a very comfy ride. I kept monitoring the speed.
2: I think they have types of buses. Yeah, I think they have types.
1: They were great.
2: They have different types. I don't know, but it's good to know.
1: Maggie says, theoretically it sounds good. Practically, it's not a model to fit in our environment. A, government officials are assigned drivers, and while going up country, they're paid per diem to spend a night in the love for saving, these officials instruct drivers to make a return journey on the same day. B, most trucks and buses are businesses. It does not make any sense to a businessman to recruit more drivers. Their profits will be depleted. C, without a driver, I do not see myself recruiting one. When I'm going for a distance, that may involve me driving more than 6 hours a day. D, people in Uganda do not attach sense to this discussion. They always assume they can manage until something has happened. It's a difficult model to apply in Uganda.
2: I know. Thank you, Maggie. People always think that way. Have you talked to a drunken guy trying to drive? Have you ever?
1: I know. They always think they're
2: everybody thinks they can handle.
1: They can handle.
2: Good, I can handle. But you know, even the ones who have died from accidents believe they could.
1: Yeah.
2: Don't try to be a hero.
1: And
2: AF says, ever since civic education was taken away, citizens are so nonchalant about what happens in life. What happened when many accidents used to happen and the measures that emerged? What about those?
1: Hmm.
2: Passengers only complain after the incident. Take taxi drivers. They will abuse you as a passenger and others will laugh and keep quiet. We need self-reflection. Our roads are equally not the best.
1: You know what? If I'm in a taxi and I'm telling off the driver and he abuses me, tells me to get out, it's okay.
2: Yeah, better to be alive.
1: No, it's okay. I'll get out. The guys who are laughing, it's okay. You can laugh.
2: We'll be laughing later.
1: Yes.
2: Oh, that was such a dumb joke.
1: Yeah, exactly. I have no qualms about that. I'll get out.
2: Yeah,
1: proceed. It seems you're in a hurry.
2: I think.
1: And you know what they say, the faster you go.
2: The problem is our priorities.
1: I have no qualms about that.
2: In that moment, let your priority not be reaching quickly. Let your priority be reaching safely. Safely. I wish they would give buses. Do they give them certificates of roadworthiness?
1: That's what the inspections are supposed to do, actually, that they're conducting right now. I hope it actually has an effect. Yes, we can start from talking about the distance thing because, you know, we don't get things perfect from the start.
2: Yes.
1: It's a good place to start, but I think they need to start. Yeah, they will keep closing the loopholes, and I hope their intention about it, not that there have been over the years, otherwise we wouldn't have these number of accidents, but, you know, it's a different minister, maybe different leadership will create.
2: Might have a different approach.
1: Yes, might have a different approach. So, I mean, giving them a chance to actually do something about it. Well, let's see where it goes.
2: Yeah.
1: Because, I mean, speed governors looks like we're out of the window. That doesn't work. What I can say, and I'll, it's a whole science behind self-driving cars and why they're becoming popular in other countries where things are a little bit more organized.
2: Yeah.
1: Is because the one thing, the biggest contributor to accidents or road crashes is the human factor.
2: And that's taking
1: the human factor away.
2: We are the weakest link.
1: So, I know, and we like throwing IT solutions at a lot of problems, but this is one of those where I think that would be the important thing. And you know how bus owners are averse to extra costs? If you attached speeding
2: to a big charge,
1: automatic billing to the bus owner immediately. Yeah? Should a bus driver speed immediately? There's a bill that's sent to the bus driver's phone.
2: The
1: bus owner's phone. You will see. You will see. They will allow immediately. There would not be a case of speeding, even once.
2: Do we have a law about taking away permits?
1: Yes. No, it didn't quite pass. I don't remember what happened, but there was supposed to be a demerit system. I don't know what happened to it. It kind of died on arrival, if you know what I mean. I think somewhere things got mashed up.
2: Yeah.
1: But it would be quite interesting. But always, where businessmen are concerned and businesswomen, what hits their pocket is where they'll understand.
2: That's where they'll change.
1: So you want to change? affect their balance. You remember when the EPS fines were through the roof here?
2: Mm.
1: My friend, people drove carefully in Kampala. It was hilarious. It just showed that they had found...
2: It means people know.
1: People know what to do. It's just because...
2: They need incentive.
1: They need incentive. Mm. The punitive measures are not adequate.
2: Yeah.
1: And then it says the use of GPS to monitor and track the time of the route. Yeah, can totally knock down this negligence, yeah. By the way.
2: Let's maximize you speed. Tech.
1: Yeah. Because you look at what happens to the other car companies or the other corporate companies. That's why you don't hear accidents. They have all this number of cars, but you don't hear about accidents. You know why? Strongly monitored. You speed, it's reflected.
2: So you want an agency that manages this?
1: If you get tech in and take the policeman out of the equation... The policemen are just to monitor that you are, you know, but speeding and whatnot at any point on the route.
2: Mm.
1: Should you speed?
2: Limit. Humphrey says...
1: The bill goes to your bus owner.
2: Humphrey says, interestingly, most Ugandans can't board buses that are slow. I've been in some bus and the driver was careful, but passengers started quarreling about when they're going to reach. For some, so overspeeding is a marketing strategy.
1: Have you ever heard that a poster bus has had an accident?
2: No.
1: Do you know they have a shuttle service up country?
2: I didn't even know.
1: They deliver mail and passengers take rides on those. They never. Why? Should ask them. You guys like benchmarking. Just go and ask Posta.
2: Someone's commenting and saying, so traffic lights are not for government vehicles and border. They're the same. Okay.
1: Mm-hmm. Well, on that note, not even cameras. We need CCTV.
2: 2 hours asking for cameras.
1: No, not CCTV, sorry. GPS. To
2: I
1: monitor
2: think it
1: them
2: means the onboard cameras.
1: Yes. Like, you can have those for monitoring driver behavior when they're dozing, when they're sleeping. And all
2: that's connected to a switchboard somewhere where they can see this car is now...
1: As soon as you hit 100, 100 plus, the bill to your...
2: We look like we're going back to speedometers and speed governors.
1: Even if your speedometer is not working, even if you abuse the passengers, the owner of the vehicle gets it.
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2: Along Entebbe Road, Frukajans Town, the flow of traffic is looking good. Slight delays of less than 5 minutes past Kajans Town. Along Sekuru Road was on around about a fan for traffic. And the traffic is building up from still a stage in Ajana Kumbi towards around about over about 10-15 minutes. From Obutu to the Masakaru to the roundabout, traffic is low but that is moving on. Masakaru traffic is good past Ndeba Town and about 5 minutes the time from Jeba way. You are using past Nakon traffic lights. Mutesa 1 inbound traffic is low from the 300 feet towards Clock Tower. Make sure in December traffic is busy towards Clock Tower. Integral traffic is busy both ways. Between Nkrumah Junction and Shopra Benchoroka, a busy form traffic from Shopra towards the Main Passage Junction. Namrembe Road, there is a moment of traffic of up to 7 minutes with the Nutax Park. Shopra Road both ways, a busy form traffic past Mkwano Mall and Nabuga Road Junction. Apart from the name, out of the Al Mkwano Road towards Mkwano Road, but inbound is okay. Traffic moving along S Street is of 5 to 7 minutes from Bogoro Junction towards Mkwano Road, but out of turn to trouble free. Along 6th Street towards Mkwano Road, there is a movement of traffic of up to 7 minutes towards Mkwano Road. Access Road, Yusuf Free Road, Ginger Road in Andaru Town. Between 5 and 7 minutes, the delay time from the Trimash Junction. About 7 minutes, this is a way past Gok Bypass traffic class, as is the time of in between the Nipotter Junction, Katarima Road and Spring Road Junction from of either way. A busy flow traffic past the Banda Taxi Stage using India Road in the bus 6 to 10 minutes the same either way past Chirika Town along India Road. Traffic still but at least moving on along Chirika Road toward the Chinawataka Road Junction. Reporting for Radio 1, Augustus Commander with a traffic update on FM 90 right in your car.
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1: And something from our Food for Thought basket comes in from Terry Pratchett, who says, authority that cannot be questioned is tyranny.
3: Oh, my friend John, how are you doing?
4: I'm fine, my brother. So am I seeing you later today? I'm talking about the wedding meeting. Have you already forgotten that it's on today?
3: Oh, now I remember. But my question is, did you get the clearance from police?
4: Police? 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
3: Didn't you hear that since they passed the public order management bill, you need the police permission to hold a public function?
4: That is not what the law says.
3: Oh, so what does it say?
4: It says, wait, I'm not also sure. Let me ask somebody. 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He also doesn't know.
5: Members of Parliament are a bridge between the electorate and the government. 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Your Member of Parliament is your representative. 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
3: BBC News with Govinda Gill. More than 130 people are now known to have been killed in a powerful earthquake which struck Western Colombia on Monday. Hundreds of others have been injured and many more are missing. Neda Tofik has this report.
4: In the city of Cali, south of the earthquake's epicenter, the tremors were so strong that people ran for cover, screaming as buildings crumbled around them. At the scene of an emergency services building, debris crashed onto ambulances parked below. Others did not get out in time. People were reported trapped in the collapsed buildings. Large groups turned up to try to clear the debris with their bare hands to reach survivors, climbing the rubble alongside emergency crews.
3: Ukraine and Russia have continued striking targets in each other's countries overnight. Here's our Ukraine correspondent, Dan Johnson.
5: Air raid sirens sounded twice during the night in Kyiv. First, after midnight, when loud explosions could be heard on the outskirts of the city, triggering fires. Officials said Russia launched a ballistic missile attack, but levels of damage and casualty numbers are still being assessed. In Zaporizhia, the number killed rose to six after bombs and missiles hit residential buildings as well as garages and warehouses. 19 people were wounded. Both sides have stepped up attacks in recent weeks. Ukraine used long-range drones to hit another warehouse belonging to Russia's main online retailer, Wildberries.
3: Hungary's parliament meets today to elect a new head of state after the removal of the previous president, who was close to the defeated nationalist government of Viktor Orbán. András Baka, a 73-year-old former judge, is the only candidate. Mr. Orbán's Fidesz party says his predecessor, Tomasz Szulyok, was forced from office illegally by the new government of Peter Modja. Police in China are warning single men about the danger of matchmaking scams. Fake agencies promising flash marriages are taking advantage of the country's gender imbalance. From Beijing, here's Laura Bicker.
6: There are two main issues here. First is the matchmaking agencies themselves. They see a problem. They believe that they can be a bridge between these men desperate to find a wife and women who are also struggling to find a partner. However, some of them are scam agencies who are then running off with the men's money. The second issue is the kind of bride price. This is the price that men across this country pay to marry. And sometimes it can be incredibly high. And in some cases, women are taking advantage of this and running off with that money. And in many cases, we've found, certainly reported, that some women have got married multiple times just to get the bride price.
3: World News from the BBC. Turkey's parliament has voted to finalise a peace process with the Kurdish militant group, the PKK, which will see former fighters shielded from prosecution. The landmark legislation could see hundreds of Kurdish politicians and militants freed from jail if the group disarms. The PKK's leader, Abdullah Öcalan, isn't among them for now. Libya's National Oil Corporation says firefighters are trying to contain a blaze at a large petrol tank west of the capital, Tripoli, which officials said was targeted by unknown attackers. The tank, which has completely collapsed, contained more than 3,300 tonnes of gasoline. New figures show England is on track to becoming one of the first countries to eliminate hepatitis C, a dangerous virus that attacks the liver. The World Health Organization's target of treating 80% of known cases has already been met, while deaths from the virus have fallen 36% in the last decade. Hepatitis C is spread through contact with infected blood. It often causes no symptoms until much later. US media are reporting that President Trump left a NATO summit in Turkey last month on a secret military flight when the White House said he was flying aboard Air Force One. Here's Yusuf Taha.
7: The extraordinary routes, first reported by the Washington Post, involved hiding the U.S. president in an airport catering vehicle to take him from Air

0: earthquake behind on a plane they falsely believed they were sharing with the president. The move was reportedly prompted by an Iranian assassination threat. The president had flown to Ankara on board yet another plane, a Boeing 747 gifted to him by Qatar.
1: That's the latest BBC News.
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0: called the clap song, and rightly so. You can hear in there some clapping. It's by Miriam Makeba, and the click song is playing for you here on Radio 1 FM 90. Kitu Flow is my name. It's the start of the 9 o'clock club. We're starting at 19 minutes into 9 o'clock, and for the next 1 hour, now about next 40 minutes, I've got some Janet Jackson. I've got Joe Sade is on that list as well. Rodney Atkins as well. Glenn Jones. It's going to be a celebration of music. As we do, we get into jazz. What better way than to celebrate some jazz there as well? And as we get into our celebration of jazz, we plan for the exit. Time to exit. We'll definitely have some inspiration to guide you as you head out into the world and out to hustle. But also, as we start, we'll look at social media so you know exactly the kind of environment you're getting into to hustle. Speaking of exact environment, first thing I do is let you know what's happening with the weather so you can know whether it's hustle hour or it's cuddle hour. Let's start with that.
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0: It's 23 degrees now, and it's partly sunny. It's sunny now, but getting into partly cloudy skies through 10 all the way to 11 o'clock. There's a likelihood of rain at midday and back to cloudy skies. But the highest chance of rain is between 2 and 4 p.m. with up to 35% chance of rain. And this goes all the way till 5 o'clock. And then small kasana later on at 6. It's 23 degrees now. We're going to have a highest temperature of 28, and the lowest might hit about 18. So yeah, it's one of those, like we usually say, hot and wet kind of days.
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Some Jody Messina there. It's playing for you here on Radio 1 FM 92. Flo is my name, and I'm taking you through the 9 o'clock club. About this time, we get into social media to see what's trending there. And one of the stories that's trending is a woman who I think fainted just before a jump on a bungee platform. Yeah, I don't know if you've been bungee jumping. I have. And, it's not for everyone. I've done it. I went with a partner and a friend and a few friends, and we went to do bungee jumping. And when we got there, I found that I was actually one of the few who was willing to go try it out. I'll tell you the part that shook me the most. The shock didn't come from the first fall. The first fall is certainly shocking, because when you look down and you see how far you're dropping, the body just says, ah, bye-bye. And then that's not the worst part. The worst part is when you hit the end of that rubbery cord, go back up, you're falling again. And you fall again like five times. Ah, guy. It's one of those things that I'm glad I did. It's something I ticked off the box. But it's probably something I'm glad I did, because I don't think I'm ever going to do that again. Have you done it before? What was your experience? I don't know. For me, it was shocking. And this is why I tell people it's important for you to make your money, but don't forget to spend it while you're still young. Why? Because there's things you'll never do when you age. You'll have the money, yes, but you won't do these things. So do and enjoy them when you're young. So sort of create a balance between making money and eating money. Make money, eat money.

0: With that, ladies and gentlemen, it's time for me to bid you adieu as you get into your hustles, into your work, into the rest of your day. Now, as I do, I always try to give you a message to inspire your day. Sometimes it's based on my own personal experiences. Today, I'm going to be telling you about managing expectations. There's a saying that expectation is the mother of all dash-ups. And the reason that is once you create that expectation, there's a level that a person puts you at. There's a pedestal that you've built, and that's what the person has in their mind. Now, that means that that's what you have to achieve in their mind, and you have to achieve it to that extent. Managing expectations is not deceptive. It's actually a way for you to help a person lower what they think is the standard they want to see set to a level where you know you can achieve it and don't cause disappointments. So, for example, you have a client who expects you at a certain time and you're not very certain you'll make it at that time. Let them know. Sometimes a lot of issues actually come from that. Someone having extremely high expectations and you not meeting them, or somebody having expectations of something completely different and you doing something different. Both of you might be right. Maybe you're not in the wrong, but communicate so that everybody knows what the expectations are. Everybody's on the same page. For example, sometimes you throw your friends off because you're not telling them exactly what's happening. Sometimes telling someone exactly what's happening might save you as well. So try as hard as you can, whenever you can, to let people know exactly what, well, not exactly, because nobody can be extremely exact, but to let people know what to expect. Let them know, this is what I can deliver. This is what I am delivering. This is when I'm delivering it. This is what I'm unable to deliver. Yeah? That way, you manage their expectations. They know what to keep within reason and what not to, and how to ask the right questions. Or if that's not what they wanted, they'll correct you. And they'll tell you, no. I was hoping for this, that, or the other. Managing expectations. Try it today. Have a good day.
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Moikume by Bobby Wine, and it's now 14 minutes past 10. Good morning to you and welcome to the Mighty 90 Show. 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

0: Hello, it is now 11 o'clock on your Zone Radio 1. I am Wycliffe Sebunya. Thirteen people have been arrested in Jinja District for alleged impersonation and forgery of documents during the ongoing UPDF recruitment exercise. The suspects were arrested at Kachindu Stadium as they attempted to take part in the recruitment exercise alongside other applicants seeking to join the army. The team, three UPDF recruitment head of Busoga Sub-Region, Brigadier General Peter Gaetano Emola, says the suspects were identified during the screening process after allegedly joining other applicants during the physical fitness test. Police warns unsuccessful LC1 and LC2 candidates against intimidating, threatening or attacking residents who did not vote for them in the recently concluded local council elections. The warning follows reports that some candidates have been intimidating and assaulting residents over their voting choices. Police spokesperson Chituma Rusoke says they will not tolerate any form of criminality arising from the elections. Rusoke urges candidates to address their concerns through peaceful and lawful means. Two people are critically injured after stray bullets hit them as police dispersed an angry mob that allegedly attacked the deputy resident city commissioner for Ayivu Division, Godfrey Jonah Mbiguti, in Arua City. Mbiguti had visited Odramakaku Trading Center near the DR Congo border with Ayivu Division Mayor Marlon Avutia and the Uganda Red Cross team to enforce Ebola prevention guidelines and discuss the phased reopening of the market. West Nile Police spokesperson Josephine Angusia says residents turned violent, accusing the team of promoting the animal market at Ondumparaka while their market remained closed. The mob reportedly threw stones and later followed the officials to Odramaku police station, demanding their release so they could attack them.
1: Police opened cases of assault, malicious damage to motor vehicles, thefts and unlawful wounding to investigate the matter. Statements were recorded from relevant eyewitnesses. No arrest made yet, but investigations are going on to identify and bring the lawbreakers before the law. We condemn the unlawful acts of angry mob taking law into their hands without giving room for proper reasoning and investigations.
0: Two Buyenda District local government officials have been remanded to Luzira Prison over allegations of causing government a financial loss of more than 30.6 million shillings. The accused are 60-year-old Ogwang Okello Godfrey, a retired chief administrative officer, and 54-year-old Dennis Bine Ahimbisiwe, the current principal human resource officer. Prosecution alleges that the two continuously approved salaries for four staff members who had died between July 2020 and December 2023, instead of removing them from the government payroll. The officials are also facing charges of neglect of duty. Prosecutor Bruce Tongire, from the Office of the Director of Public Prosecutions, told court that the accused knew their actions or omissions would cause financial loss to the government. The two appeared before anti-corruption court magistrate Esther Asime, denied the charges and were remanded to Zira Prison until August today, when they are set to appear for bail application. Elsewhere, many parts of Europe are bracing for another heat wave after record-breaking temperatures in June and July sparked wildfires, dried out rivers, and contributed to thousands of deaths. Parts of Britain and France were early this week already under extreme heat warnings, with forecasts of temperatures around the mid-30 degrees Celsius. The British government has imposed irrigation restrictions on farmers and introduced a hosepipe ban in some regions, with more than 27 million people living under water use restrictions as Britain prepares for its fifth consecutive heatwave this year. In the meantime, in France, water use restrictions have been applied on 70% of the country as drought conditions worsen amid successive heat waves. Restrictions apply to activities such as watering gardens and green spaces, failing swimming pools, washing cars and irrigating crops. And finally, the cancellation of a flight in Canada after child refused to wear a seatbelt has reignited a debate about the etiquette and safety procedures relating to children traveling on planes. The Porter Airlines flight, which was preparing to depart from Victoria to Toronto, had to return to the terminal as a young child was standing in their seat and would not secure their seatbelt. The delay meant the flight could not depart before the runway closed after midnight, so passengers had to be rebooked on a flight the following day. The incident has split opinion about how children should be treated in such situations and how airlines should respond. Regarding the child's behavior, Porter Airlines said attempts by the accompanying parent and crew to address this were unsuccessful. The Mighty 90 continues.
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1: It is sunny here in the city at the moment, and temperatures are at 24 degrees. There will be mostly sunny skies today, and temperatures will rise to 29 degrees and drop to 17 at midnight. Wednesday, Thursday, Friday and Saturday will all be mostly sunny. Temperatures will rise to 28 degrees and drop to 16 at midnight. We'll have another look at the weather in the next hour. If we get changes, I'll share those.
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1: Thank you, John, but I'm not all that excited.
0: And how come? I heard they're paying you double on what you used to earn at your old job.
1: Yes, but my friend, I'm also paying more in taxes as well.
0: Oh, yeah, by the way, the more you earn, the more you pay.
1: You pay all these taxes, kumbe these corrupt individuals eat all of it.
0: Don't remind me. 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But these days, Parliament seems to be coming down hard on corrupt ministers, so things might change.
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1: Boy, see it clear enough. I need you enough.
2: Please. I got a man, okay?
1: Yeah, but I never really said nothing about him. I talk about me and you
2: well,
1: now.
2: Well, he's there, so I gotta let you know, you know?
1: Well, let's go kick him. Like that. Chill.
2: Anyway, you can do.

0: Hey, Richard, congratulations upon your new job.
1: Thank you, John, but I'm not all that excited.
0: And how come? I heard they're paying you double on what you used to earn at your old job.
1: Yes, but my friend, I'm also paying more in taxes as well.
0: Oh, yeah, by the way, the more you earn, the more you pay.
1: You pay all these taxes, kumbe these corrupt individuals eat all of it.
0: Don't remind me. 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But these days, Parliament seems to be coming down hard on corrupt ministers, so things might change.
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0: 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I'm Tony, and this is the Mighty 90 Show. Now, in 3 minutes, we have BBC News coming up, and thereafter, we have more great songs coming your way in the next hour, including Just This Hour, but also the classic triple play.
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4: 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I'm on

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0: BBC News with Govinda Gill. More than 130 people are now known to have been killed in a powerful earthquake which struck western Colombia on Monday. Hundreds of others have been injured and many more are missing following the 7.4 magnitude quake. Luis Fracado is the Latin American specialist at BBC Monitoring.
1: The rescue crews have been working throughout the night as they try to find new survivors, particularly in the large cities of Cali, Manizales and Pereira, which have been some of the hardest hit. The city of Cali, which is the third largest in Colombia, a metropolitan area of around 3 million people, has been under curfew as the mayor warned that there could be looting and other incidents as a result of the widespread disruption this earthquake has caused.
0: Russian strikes have killed at least 9 people in Ukraine overnight. President Zelensky said the most deadly attack on the city of Zaporizhia involved North Korean missiles. Here's our Ukraine correspondent, Dan Johnson.
2: He's been talking increasingly about the contribution of North Korea to Russia's war effort in terms of missiles, but also in terms of personnel joining the front lines in the east of Ukraine. And he's warned that this is an increasing threat, not just to his country. He's talking about the threat that North Korea poses to other countries, particularly its neighbors and surrounding countries there. It's another ploy that he's using to try to draw international support together to back Ukraine in fighting against Russia. But increasingly, he says, the threat from North Korea too.
0: The medical charity Médecins Sans Frontières is warning of an extreme malnutrition crisis among children in Somalia. The charity says major cuts in international humanitarian funding have deepened the crisis. Our Africa correspondent Barbara Plett-Usher reports from Nairobi.
3: MSF carried out the malnutrition survey at displacement sites in Baidoa. The medical charity says the situation is far beyond the threshold of an extremely critical emergency. Health facilities are overwhelmed. Children who are discharged are often readmitted because there's so little food, water, and medical care in the communities. This is the result of drought exacerbated by ongoing conflict. It's almost as bad as Somalia's devastating drought 4 years ago, but MSF says this time there's much less money to deal with it. International donors, including the UN, the US and Britain, have cut funding by 88% since then.
0: Police in South Africa say at least 14 illegal miners have been found dead at an abandoned mine in the northwest province. A spokesperson says several others were injured, but details are still unclear. South Africa has long struggled with illegal mining, often involving undocumented migrants who enter abandoned shafts to retrieve gold or mineral residues to sell on the black market. BBC News. Rebels in Ethiopia's northern Tigray have accused the federal government of carrying out deadly drone strikes in the region. A Tigray People's Liberation Front official told the French news agency the attacks targeted its troops in the southern region of Merewa, but gave no details. The government in Addis Ababa have not commented. A US judge who dismissed criminal charges against the Indian billionaire Gautam Adani has strongly criticised the conduct of the Department of Justice in the case. Mr. Adani was charged in 2024, accused of bribing Indian officials and misleading investors. This report from our India correspondent, Arunade Mukherjee.
4: The contentious demand to dismiss charges had come from the Justice Department after Mr. Adani had promised to invest billions of dollars in the US. Reports in the US media say the judge was convinced there was no link between the investment and the dismissal request. But the judge did express concern about the Justice Department's conduct as to why they consulted Mr. Adani's lawyers over federal officials who probed the case. The Justice Department had told the court that the case was primarily foreign, hard to prove, and inconsistent with the agency's priorities. Mr. Adani had denied all allegations.
0: The Australian Prime Minister Anthony Albanese has rejected calls to apologise over comments about a gift from his Japanese counterpart, Sanae Takaichi. On a podcast, Mr. Albanese said she had given him a couple of melons and gestured towards his chest after the host made a sexualised joke. Australia's opposition says the exchange was insulting. Japan has not complained. In its latest annual report, scientists monitoring Australia's Great Barrier Reef says there are small yet promising signs the coral ecosystem is beginning to recover from a series of mass bleaching events. Monsoon activity has increased cloud cover and reduced sea temperatures. BBC News.
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0: 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I'm Tony, and this is the Mighty 90 Show. Now, imagine buying a plane to Toronto only for a whole flight to be cancelled just because one child decided the seatbelt was apparently a suggestion. A Porter Airlines flight from Victoria had to return to the terminal after a young passenger refused to buckle up and was standing on the seat. The mother and the crew tried the diplomacy, but they failed miserably. One small child managed to negotiate the entire airline. But seriously, seatbelts on the plane aren't fashion accessories. You're supposed to have it on. If the runway closes because of a child's refusal to buckle up, that's a pretty expensive lesson in parenting aviation. And the power of saying, because I said so. So parents, pack snacks, toys, tablets, and also, please, parking ayo kasapato. Mana boye mamaza muisimu. Ah, but of course, the other side of the world, it is negotiations munange. When the child says no, you have to bring like five departments of government to convince a child. Here in Africa, Uganda. Yeah.
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0: Hey, here in Africa, one person has a full disciplinary committee. At the moment, temperatures are at 26 degrees. It's mostly sunny here in the city, and there'll be mostly sunny skies today. Temperatures will rise to 29 degrees and drop to 17 at midnight. Wednesday, Thursday, Friday, and Saturday will all be mostly sunny. Temperatures will rise to 28 degrees and drop to 16 at midnight. We'll have another look at the weather in the next hour if we get changes. Bella will share those changes with you on the Afternoon Delight.
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4: Coming up, ladies and gentlemen, on the Classic Triple Play, we have three souls, all relationship related, built around a dance floor groove. But each comes from a different stage of evolution, from the late 70s disco R&B into the 80s pop soul. We'll have Jermaine Stewart's Don't Talk Daddy to Me. This was released in 1988. And it actually did better in Europe than America, reaching number 4 in West Germany. And then we'll have Narada Michael Walden's I Should Have Loved You. This one takes us back to 1979 and became a top 4 R&B hit. Walden did a very good job on this with Ali Wills and T.M. Stevens, who was the producer. And we open the Classic Triple Play with Billy Ocean's Syncopation, released in 1984. And this was on the album Suddenly. It was written by Billy Ocean alongside Keith Edmondo, known as Babyface, as the also who also happened to be the producer of this one. And the title isn't just a fancy vocabulary, but syncopation means putting emphasis where you don't expect it, which is exactly what gives the groove its bounce. Billy Ocean with Syncopation.

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101 FM 90. It is 16 after 1 o'clock. Welcome to the Afternoon Delight. Ah, somebody here really cracked me up about the dress code of women, some women. And I'll be letting you in on the joke in a little while, but welcome, welcome, welcome to the show. Happy Tuesday. It's the 11th day of August 2026. I am ready for your lunch beat requests. Yes, the first 2 hours of the show are all in your hands. You let me know what song you'd like to listen to. I find it. And fingers crossed, it gets on our playlist. Obviously, give me the correct song title, the artist's name, and your name in the message before anything else. And pay attention. Don't request a song by an artist I have already played. You see, we started off with Savage Garden. So don't be requesting Savage Garden. At least not on the show today. Song title, artist name, and your name in that message before anything else. Olive Caritas from Masanafu. Your regards are for Natukunda Sharon in Masanafu. You want her to know that you love her. You asked me to play this song by Tony Braxton. I love me some him.

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You don't get it as good as this anywhere else. Two entire hours in your hands, and all it takes is you sending me a message on our WhatsApp number, 0703090090, or send me that message on our Facebook page, Radio 1 FM 90. In the message you send me, I just want three details: song title, artist's name, and your name. Before we talk about what's for lunch today, oh, the weather is like this, I'm on the road to here, guess who, what the other A. I love the conversation, but let's first nail what pertains to your lunch beat requests. Remember, you can dedicate the song to a loved one wherever they are around the world. We'll reach them. 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

It's Gregory Isaacs on the Lunch Beat with Bella here at Radio 1 FM 90 with the song Night Nurse. And that one was requested for in a message by Rasta Bob from Entebbe. We heard from the Bee Gees, I Could Not Love You More, a request for Phil Brown, dedicated to your love, Anne. And Michael Bolton said, I loved you, but I lied, was for Masiko Pius. 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

0: so confused regard to play on FM 90 Radio. When they lunch break request there for Nicholas in Bukoto with regards from you to Viola. There's more where that came from. The birthday song from New Kids on the Block was for Lawrence Adzigoti. He dedicated it to Lillian of St. Andrew Kagwa Gombe SS. 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

on Radio 1 FM 90. We just heard from Papa Wemba Okoningana, and that song requested by our WhatsApp number by Tony Katerega. Before that, Aaron Neville and Linda Ronstadt. I Don't Know Much was for Herbert Timer, streaming live from Rampada. This is how we are wrapping up the first hour of your Lunch Beat requests. We'll have the news in English at 2 and then another hour of the great songs, great memories that you've been asking for via our Facebook page and WhatsApp number. Joseph and Ginger, you asked to dedicate this song to Atuhawini in Busega, Kampala. The final one in this first hour of the show from Dolly Parton, Yellow Roses.

0: Hey, have you read this?
1: Read what?
0: The story in the newspaper. Apparently, the government is going to allocate billions of shillings to improve our roads.
1: Ah, me, I'm not bothered about those things.
0: Why?
1: Because first of all, most of the money will be eaten and the work won't be done properly. And that's if it's even done at all.
0: But these days, you can't steal money and get away with it. The days of impunity are over. Those guys at the Public Accounts Committee will hunt you down. Haven't you been seeing them going after all those corrupt officials?
2: Members of Parliament oversee the implementation of government programs and projects by following up on funds allocated to them. They also regulate public expenditure through the budget process. It is the role of MPs to monitor and bring to the attention of the executive the misuse of government funds, violations of the rule of law, and unlawful activities, both in their constituencies and in any part of the country at large. Your Member of Parliament is your representative. Make your voice heard.
3: I know you got questions.
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9: The news on Radio 1. I am Wycliffe Sebunya. President Yoweri Museveni rejects the resignation of Uganda Human Rights Commission Chairperson Justice Mariam Wangadia, consequently directing her to return to work. Wangadia resigned in July this year after criticizing the process through which the commissioners were appointed, arguing that some lacked integrity. While appearing before Parliament's Committee on Statutory Authorities and State Enterprises, Wangadia said after being directed to return to work, she has since continued as the substantive chairperson of the commission up to date.
10: It is true I wrote a letter of resignation to His Excellency the President, and my resignation was rejected. The Honourable Learned Attorney General of this country addressed Parliament, and in his address, he very clearly said that my resignation had not been accepted and that I remain the substantive chairperson of the Uganda Human Rights Commission. And that is my status, Chairman.
9: Wangadia also apologized to the commission for missing the previous two appearances, citing her earlier notice to the COSASA committee, and asked that her warrant of arrest that was issued yesterday be cancelled.
10: Mr. Chairman, may it please members of the committee, I apologize for my inability to appear yesterday. And now that I'm here, whatever was contained in my letter, I will say it verbally here. So in that respect, I will withdraw my letter.
9: The judiciary recommends that the business community embraces alternative dispute resolution for a faster and more affordable way of settling commercial disputes. The Executive Director of Judicial Training Institute, Justice Professor Andrew Kauka, says trade is a key contributor to Uganda's economy, accounting for about 35% of Uganda's revenue. Authorities 31.6 trillion shillings collections in the 2024-2025 financial year. Caucasus prolonged court battles can undermine businesses by tying up capital and disrupting operations. This during the commercial court alternative dispute resolution roundtable discussion.
11: Traders are very key enablers and drivers to this economy. And if we are talking about a US dollar 500 $500 billion economy, you can see the power and force that traders bring to the economy. And so the disputes of traders are something that the judicial leadership, the CJ, the CJPJ, are saying we need to have these resolved through ADR.
9: Now, traders under the Kampala City Traders Association welcome the initiative, saying faster resolution of business disputes could help prevent conflicts from escalating into violence. Issa Sichito is the Kasita chairperson.
12: It's applaudable because it also leads to murders. There are people who think that the court will not say that they will not judge the truth. The mediation has failed, and therefore the power will solve it. So people kill each other because of this. So if mediation was to be effective, there are some murders, some are mysteriously disappeared. People will die. You think it is a political thing, yet somebody is avenging on a business that didn't happen well. So this is why this ADR approach is a very prominent arm of judicature.
9: The Minister of Health launches a national nutrition profile model to guide parents and caregivers on proper dietary management for children, including breastfeeding babies. The initiative seeks to address gaps in child nutrition amid a decline in the number of mothers breastfeeding their babies, which exposes children to malnutrition, stunted growth, and chronic illnesses. The Director of Public Health at the Ministry of Health, Dr. Daniel Chabainze, says the new model provides guidelines on the nutritional value of different foods, particularly those needed by children for healthy growth and development.
13: Uganda, like many developing nations, is facing a dangerous double burden of malnutrition. Undernutrition now exists side by side with rising rates of overweight, obese, and other non-communicable diseases, including hypertension and diabetes. Much of this shift is driven by a rapid influx of ultra-processed foods, high in added sugars, sodium, and unhealthy fats. To address this challenge head-on, the Ministry of Health, in close collaboration with our valued partners, have developed what we now call the Uganda Nutrition Profile Model.
9: Two people are critically injured after stray bullets hit them as police dispersed an angry mob that allegedly attacked Deputy Resident City Commissioner for Aivo Division, Godfrey Jonah Mbiguti, in Arua City. Mbiguti had visited a Dramachaku trading center near the DR Congo border with Aivo Division Mayor Marlon Avutia and the Uganda Red Cross team to enforce Ebola prevention guidelines and discuss the phased reopening of the market. Wesnel Police spokesperson Joseph Angusia says residents turned violent, accusing the team of promoting the animal market at Ndumparaka while their markets remained closed.
14: Police opened cases of assault, malicious damage to motor vehicles, thefts, and unlawful wounding to investigate the matter. Statements were recorded from relevant eyewitnesses. No arrest made yet, but investigations are going on to identify and bring the lawbreakers before the law. We condemn the unlawful acts of angry mob taking law into their hands without giving room for proper reasoning and investigations.
9: 13 people have been arrested in Jinja District for alleged impersonation and forgery of documents during the ongoing UPDF recruitment exercise. The suspects were arrested at Kakindu Stadium as they attempted to take part in the recruitment exercise alongside other applicants seeking to join the army. The Team 3 UPDF recruitment head for Busoga Subregion, Brigadier General Peter Gaetano Emola, says the suspects were identified during the screening process after allegedly joining other applicants during the physical fitness test. Also, a Syrian court has sentenced ousted dictator Bashar al-Assad to death in absentia after convicting him of committing war crimes and crimes against humanity during the country's civil war. It is the first conviction against Assad, who fled from Damascus to Moscow with his family after his regime was overthrown in December 2024, ending his family's five-decade grip on power. Assad's cousin and former head of political security in southern and serious Dera province. Atef Najib was also sentenced to death. He had been put on trial and appeared wearing a stripped prison uniform inside a cage in the courtroom as the judge read out his sentence. Dera is widely seen as the birthplace of the uprising against Assad's rule. The Afternoon Delight continues.
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0: 131 at Mirambe Villas, Chigo, to settle all her outstanding arrears and vacate his house by 31st August 2026. Failure to comply with this demand, the matter will be forwarded to authorities for further management. The following areas will be off supply to facilitate refurbishment works along the Mutu and Remitiana line. The scheduled outages are running from 8 a.m. to 5 p.m. until Wednesday, 12th August 2026, and on Friday, 14th August 2026. The affected areas include Bulamu, Vusani, Chitalia Road, Azuri Farm, Jeza Town Council, Chiwawu Town Council, Vualula Town Council, Chikonge Trading Center, Zigoti Trading Center, Namungo, Magogo, Chankowe, Tanda, Tamu Division, Ndibulunji, Kawole Trading Center, and Chitinkokola. If your power supply is not restored by the scheduled time, please reach out to UEDCL through any of their contact channels, 0800-285-285, 0800-385-385, or 0800-203-088, toll free. 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

Kenny Lattimore on Radio 1 FM 90, start of the second hour of the Lunch Beat. Never too busy, 17 after 2 o'clock. If he wanted to, he would. Hey, that song I played as a request for Simon from Bolenga, and for Sylvia Kiki, you said to play Elton John for all the ladies. Sacrifice. Here you go.

0: Lunch Break Request on Radio 1 FM 91 to 3 o'clock on Monday through Friday at 22 after 2 o'clock. We come to this moment with Elton John, the song Sacrifice. My name is Bella, your company until 4. And in the second hour, yes, the requests continue. Also, I'll share some entertainment news.
1: Do you know what is better than one?
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0: same script, different cast on Radio 1 FM 90, Whitney Houston, Deborah Cox. It's about 2:30 on the lunch beat, the moment we take a look at the
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0: So Angelique Kidjo, the music icon from right here on the motherland, nationality from Benin, is set to make history this month as the first Black African artist to receive a star on the Hollywood Walk of Fame. Angelique Kidjo is a 5-time Grammy Award winner, and on the 18th of this month, she is going to receive a star on the famous Hollywood Walk of Fame. It's a landmark moment, not only in her career, but also for African music on the global stage. And this crowns a career that spans more than 4 decades, during which she has become one of Africa's most celebrated musical exports. The acclaimed actor Willem Dafoe and the Recording Academy CEO Harvey Mason Jr. are expected to speak in her honor at the ceremony. Angelique Kidjo released her debut album back in 1981. It was titled Pretty. She relocated to Paris 2 years later amid political unrest in her home country and later settled in Brooklyn, New York, where her international career flourished. She is known for blending West African rhythms with jazz, funk, R&B, and pop. 18 studio albums to her name, 5 Grammy Awards later, a catalogue that includes lots of classics and collaborations with some of Africa's biggest stars. Yes, she has established herself not only on the musical scene, but also as a passionate advocate for children's rights and education across Africa. I think it is in order for me to say this is well deserved. Angelique Kidjo was also named among Time Magazine's 100 most influential people. So her legacy as one of Africa's greatest cultural ambassadors is getting cemented, literally.
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0: 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With me, Bella on it until 4. Kalule Mark of Mpala Entebbe. That was for your listening pleasure.
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We are the world. You're requesting via our Facebook page and our WhatsApp number. Mine is to find your songs and play them. Will you be Arabaha? That was your dedication to all those giving a helping hand. I guess you meant across the world. It is always said that more blessed is the hand that giveth than the one that taketh. And we should all do our part, you know, in making the world around us a better place, right there in your neighborhood, in your community. It takes just you doing your part. And if we are all doing our part, indeed, we can make the world a better place. Correct song title, artist name and your name are the details I look for in the message that you send me. And then, of course, if the song wasn't played recently, it's not by an artist I have already played on the show. Yes. Time allows. Yeah. Your song gets on our playlist. Robert, your regards to your family, Gloria, Jojo, Katrina, Kyle, and Benji. You want them to know that you love them. However, that BB and CC Winans song was played recently. In the meantime, we continue with the great Sanskrit memories that you've been asking me to play you via our Facebook page and our WhatsApp number. Dedications to loved ones all around the world, as long as you make sure they're listening in, I get your songs across. I see Kasirye Umar listening from Johannesburg, South Africa. This song by Phile Lutaya is your dedication to your sister Julie and Mama Kayongo in Mukono. Mpisazo.

Tracy Chapman. Fast Car brings us to 5 minutes to 3 o'clock on Radio 1 FM 90. Bella on the lunch beat with your requests, which I've been playing since 1 o'clock. The messages having come my way on our Facebook page and our WhatsApp number. Sofito, that was your dedication to Susie Aarons, Gladys of Niabres, Ran McCary, where you want them to know that you love and treasure them. Ooh, Raphael Serenjoji of Kasanje in Wakiso District. That song, I'm not able to find it at the moment. And for Derek and Chevando, I just played Tracy Chapman. Your other two options, not with me at the moment. This is how we're getting to wrap up your lunch break requests for this Tuesday. Looking forward to more of your company in the next hour as the lunch break, wraps up. The afternoon delight continues. It's going to be TG Shepherd's Do You Want to Go to Heaven before the BBC News comes in at 3.

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1: Hey, Richard, congratulations upon your new job.
2: Thank you, John, but I'm not all that excited.
1: 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I heard they're paying you double on what you used to earn at your old job.
2: Yes, but my friend, I'm also paying more in taxes as well.
1: Oh, yeah, by the way, the more you earn, the more you pay.
2: You pay all these taxes, kumbe these corrupt individuals eat all of it.
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4: BBC News with Govinda Gill. A court in Syria has sentenced the ousted president, Bashar al-Assad, to death for crimes against humanity committed during the country's civil war. His cousin, Atif Najib, also received the death sentence. Is our global affairs correspondent, Joanna Keane.
5: Bashar al-Assad's grip on power came to an end in 2024 when his government was overthrown and he fled to Russia with his family. Now, in his absence, he's been sentenced to death for crimes including premeditated murder. His cousin, Atif Najib, who is in charge of political security in Dera province where the uprising began, was inside a cage in court to hear his sentence read out. He was convicted of the intentional killing of children and torture leading to death. Syria's interim authorities will now continue the process of trying figures from the former government, both in person and in their absence.
4: Rescuers in western Colombia have been working through the night to search for any survivors trapped under dozens of buildings that collapsed after Monday's powerful earthquake. More than 130 people are known to have died. Colombia's new president, Abelardo de la Espriella, has declared a state of emergency, and countries including the United States, Ecuador and Venezuela have offered to send rescue teams. Michael Capone is from the aid organisation Global Empowerment Mission. He says he's concerned about his teams encountering rebel groups.
6: Six, seven major cities and towns that have destruction in them. Some are 80% destroyed, some have 20 buildings destroyed. So the response is very, very widespread. Some of the hardest hit areas like Choco, those are in areas where there's a lot of guerrillas, pretty dangerous areas right now. We're trying to get helicoptered in by the Colombian military as soon as I arrive.
4: Thailand's prime minister has suspended the issuing of new permits to buy firearms in response to two deadly shootings in recent days. Anutun Chanwirakun has ordered that registered firearms must be kept at home. From Bangkok, Jonathan Head reports.
7: The government is also considering measures to persuade the owners of an estimated 4 million unlicensed guns to hand them in. The police are still investigating what drove a 14-year-old boy to open fire at his secondary school last week using his grandfather's handgun. They say there is evidence that the boy watched violent content online and that he showed a strong interest in learning how to handle guns. The education minister has now proposed screening at the entrance to schools to stop students from bringing in weapons.
4: Russian strikes have killed at least 9 people in Ukraine overnight. President Zelensky said the most deadly attack on the city of Zaporizhia involved North Korean missiles. He also said a hospital treating infectious diseases was damaged in Kyiv. World News from the BBC. The medical charity Médecins Sans Frontières is warning of an extreme hunger crisis among children in Somalia. MSF says a survey at displacement sites in the southwestern city of Baidoa found half of all children were acutely malnourished. It says drought and conflict have left health facilities overwhelmed. Romania's only nuclear power plant could soon shut down as water levels on the River Danube hits record lows. The Cernavodă power plant provides a fifth of Romania's energy and has had one reactor out of service since July. The river is currently just 3 centimetres above the minimum water level needed for the plant. The Australian Prime Minister Anthony Albanese has rejected calls to apologise over comments about a gift from his Japanese counterpart, Sanae Takaichi. On a podcast, Mr. Albanese said she had given him a couple of melons and gestured towards his chest after the host made a sexualised joke. Our Australia correspondent Katie Watson reports.
8: This exchange happened back in July and in fact drew little interest when it originally aired, with outrage instead being reserved for inappropriate comments the Prime Minister made about the pop star Kylie Minogue, and he did apologise for that. This latest gaffe has resurfaced after Tokyo's former ambassador to Canberra, Shingo Yamagami, wrote an opinion piece in the Australian newspaper in which he labelled the comments as sexist. He went on to explain that crown melons were a prized and expensive fruit in Japan, seen as a special gift.
4: A man in Hong Kong has admitted to stealing 423 laptops from his employee to fund his stock trading addiction. Ho Mangit admitted to taking the laptops while working in the IT department for the British corporate giant Deloitte. He's believed to have made $150,000 from the sales before losing it all trading. BBC News.
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0: Yvonne Chaka Chaka on the Afternoon Delight with Bella here at Radio 1 FM 90. I'm burning up. The weather outside, not quite burning up. In fact, in this very hour, we are shortly going to take a look at the latest updates. Hey, you are in the Afternoon Delight with Bella. It's the third hour of the show. Glad that you're on board. If you just joined us, hey, how are you? Are your loved ones listening? Are they the ones who put you on? If they did, then you also should spread the word. Tell loved ones, wherever they are around the world, how to listen in on our live stream, www.radio1fm90.com. Let them know about the apps. We are on Afro Mobile, Simple Radio, and Radio Garden. Any time of day or night, they should never go a moment without the great songs, great memories. And there's more where that came from in this third hour of the show. I can give you a sneak peek. Look out for music from Drew Hill, from Wyclef Jean in this hour. We'll listen to some jazz, but let's get to
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0: mostly sunny conditions. And Tebe, Wednesday for you will have highest temperatures of 27 degrees, and it's also going to be mostly sunny. We'll bring you another weather update on Drive Time with Elvis. 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

0: Drewy Langermaine Dupri, In My Bed, the remix on the Afternoon Delight with Bella. We just took a trip right there to the year 1997. Oh, and interestingly, I was looking at something that was also filled with nostalgia about times past, looking at the neighborhood from back in the day and how skyscrapers, commercial structures have taken over places that were favorites for, you know, locals back in the day. 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

0: Cam, Share My Life on Radio 1 FM 90, jazzing up this hour on the afternoon delight. And he is one artist whose music spans jazz, soul, R&B genres. He released his first album, for which he used his American Express card to self-release, and that led him to get signed by Motown Records in 2001. Yeah, he was not only using his card, but also he waited tables. He did what he had to do in order to release that album titled Chemistry, and then I guess it paid off because he got signed, and that is how his story began. For more jazz, the 4 and 6 o'clock hours on Drive Time with Elvis, you must not miss.
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Time for me to say my thank yous and goodbyes. Making way for News in English at 4 and Elvis on Drive Time. You are just the best for listening in. And let's do this again tomorrow. Same time. Ken Starrs is home. Dancing my way out of here.

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3: The news on Radio 1. I am Keno Lillian. President Yoweri Museveni rejects the resignation of Uganda Human Rights Commission Chairperson Mariam Wangadia, directing her to return to work. Wangadia resigned in July this year after criticizing the process through which the commissioners were appointed, arguing that some lacked integrity. While appearing before Parliament's Committee on Commissions, Statutory Authorities and State Enterprises today, Wangadia said after being directed to return to work, she has since continued as the substantive chairperson of the commission to date.
4: True, I wrote a letter of resignation to His Excellency the President, and my resignation was rejected. The Honorable Learned Attorney General of this country addressed Parliament, and in his address, he very clearly said that my resignation had not been accepted and that I remain the substantive chairperson of the Uganda Human Rights Commission, and that is my status, Chairman.
3: Wangadia also apologized to the commission for missing the previous two appearances in the committee, citing her earlier notice to the committee, and asked that her warrant of arrest that was issued yesterday be cancelled.
4: Mr. Chairman, may it please members of the committee, I apologize for my inability to appear yesterday. And now that I'm here, whatever was contained in my letter, I will say it verbally here. So in that respect, I withdraw my letter.
3: The judiciary recommends that the business community embraces alternative dispute resolution mechanism for a fast and more affordable way of settling commercial disputes. Executive Director, Judicial Training Institute, Justice Andrew Kauka, says trade is a key contributor to Uganda's economy, accounting for about 35% of the Uganda Revenue Authority's 31.6 trillion shilling collections in the 2024-2025 financial year. Kauka says prolonged court battles can undermine businesses by tying up capital and disrupting operations. This during the Commercial Court Alternative Dispute Resolution Roundtable discussion on commercial justice.
5: Traders are very key enablers and drivers to this economy. And if we are talking about a US dollar 500 billion US dollar economy, you can see the power and force that traders bring to the economy. And so the disputes of traders are something that the judicial leadership, the CJ, the CJPJ, are saying we need to have these resolved through ADR.
3: The defense team in the case of inciting violence against former Butambala County MP Mohamed Mwanga Chivumbi, led by Medad Lubega Seguna, have presented additional sureties, including John Baptist Nambeshe, the acting NUP President and Commissioner of Parliament, Metiana Municipality MP Francis Zake, and Mwanga Chivumbi's sister Mastula Nalutaya. He also presented other documents that were necessary, including a copy of the national ID of Mwanga Chivumbi and a letter proving residence of Joel Senyuni, who is among the sureties. During the hearing, the state representative, Rachel Bihole, made applications to bar live coverage of the proceedings, saying it exposes witnesses to risks and creates fear among them. The lawyers say they will challenge the application, adding that they believe the hearing should be in an open court. The matter has been adjourned for ruling on the bail application and the barring of live streaming. This was before Butambala Gordon Magistrate Amina Wahab. We spoke to the lawyer, Medad Lubega Seguna.
6: Presented the Honorable Chief of his introduction letter from his town home in Huate, and an additional letter in respect of the Honorable Joel Senyon from Walufumbo zone where he stays. We also presented the Honorable Chief of his national ID, which we could not present physically the other time. That closes our application for today until Friday 14th, when we'll be back. The state will respond to our bail application. We shall also respond to the application that is intended at live streaming.
3: The Ministry of Health has launched a national nutrition profile model to guide parents and caregivers on proper dietary management for children, including breastfeeding babies. The initiative seeks to address the gaps in child nutrition amid a decline in the number of mothers breastfeeding their babies, which exposes the children to malnutrition, stunted growth, and chronic illness. Director of Public Health at the Ministry of Health, Dr. Daniel Chavainze, says the new model provides guidelines on the nutritional value of different foods, particularly those needed by children for healthy growth and development.
7: Uganda, like many developing nations, is facing a dangerous double burden of malnutrition. Undernutrition now exists side by side with rising rates of overweight, obese, and other non-communicable diseases, including hypertension and diabetes. Much of this shift is driven by a rapid influx of ultra-processed foods, high in added sugars, sodium, and unhealthy fats. To address this challenge head-on, the Ministry of Health, in close collaboration with our valued partners, have developed what we now call the Uganda Nutrition Profile Model.
3: And elsewhere, a Syrian court has sentenced ousted dictator Bashar al-Assad to death in absentia after convicting him of committing war crimes and crimes against humanity during the country's civil war. It is the first conviction against Assad, who fled from Damascus to Moscow with his family after his regime was overthrown in December 2024, ending his family's five-decade grip on power. Assad's cousin and the former head of the political security in southern Syria's Deraa province was also sentenced to death. He had been put on trial and appeared wearing a stripped prison uniform inside a cage in the courtroom as the judge read out his sentence. Up next is Drive Time with Aris Elvis.
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0: I could have sworn that I've had that. Do to dad, do to dad, da da da da. Da da da. Isn't that in the Limit X song? Who copied who? Or am I mixing up things? Drive Time is on Radio 1 FM 90. It's 12 minutes past 4 o'clock. Elvis and 2-7. Great songs, great memories for this Tuesday, sunny and bright. The 11th of August 2026. How are you? How's your day so far? Anything productive? No, just wasted time at the office? Oh, well, there's still an hour or so to go on your office time. There's almost 3 hours with me on Drive Time, but it's great songs, great memories all the way until tomorrow and beyond. It's a 24-hour operation. This part of the show, The Requests, brought to you by Skyview. And Skyview is bringing you the biggest concert of the year. It's in 20 days, my friends. That's less than 3 weeks. It's Vinca Live and Loud at the Lugogo Cricket Oval. 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We're in phase 3 of the Alibad tickets, if you're buying your ticket via Momo. 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We started at 30,000 shillings. Wait, what now? Guess what, you guys? There's a window for you to get tickets at 35,000 shillings. They have gone down again. I hope I'm not misreading this. So yes, you can get, but this looks like a flash sale. You can get tickets at 35,000 shillings and 85,000 shillings for VIP. Remember, yesterday they were 40,000 shillings. So procrastinators, be thankful you didn't buy yesterday because you've saved 10,000 on VIP. 5,000 on ordinary. But this is a flash sale and it might not last long. And remember, tickets will end up going at 45,000 shillings. You don't want to lose that money. So quick, quick, quick. It's a flash sale. Buy those tickets and let's get ready to have one of the best nights you'll have at a concert with hit after hit after hit. It's organized by Swangs Avenue, so that's going to be some serious great organization. It's got Vinca on stage and it's got Skyview adding more fun, more fizz, more flavor. 21st of August, mark the date, but even better still, get yourself a ticket.
1: Good afternoon, Kampala. It's your boy, Chef Ryan. SWC Avenue Radio. Play nothing but the best UG anthems. And I got something brand new to set up your weekend. It's coming in from Vinca. The

0: Bailando is Spanish for dancing, and that Vinca song there is for bailando, it's for dancing. You can baila the night away on the 21st of August at the Lugo Cricket Oval, but first you need a ticket. And tickets are going for 35,000 shillings. It's a flash sale today, might not last long. And I don't know if after this they'll go back to 40 or even 45. So get yourself a ticket as soon as you can. Don't let the flash sale pass you by. And that's for ordinary. If you'd like to go VIP, 85,000 shillings today for the flash sale. They were 95,000 shillings yesterday. They might go back to 95 or even 110,000 shillings. So get yourself a ticket and get ready for a night of heat after heat after heat. 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
0: Mr. Wembo, how are you? Thank you for listening, and thank you for your feedback about those truck drivers that were driving very carelessly. I've forwarded the complaint to their supervisor. Then problems. Don't be in problems, especially problems that you can solve. Problems that you can take care of yourself. I'm talking about getting your car in the best motoring shape possible. Or at least knowing what shape it is in. 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In just about 30 minutes, they'll look at your car. They'll look at the belts, i.e. fan belt, alternator belt. You don't want one of those things cutting. Well, I don't know which is worse. The fan belt, hence the car is not cooling, or the alternator belt, hence the battery is not recharging, and which is worse. But yeah, in the middle of the night somewhere, the lights just... It's happened to me before. The lights start dimming slowly by slowly. The radio goes off. Basically, all the electronics conk out. And if you're driving a car that is running on electronics for the most part, basically, you're stuck in the middle of nowhere. And yet, there's something you could have fixed in 5 minutes even. It's not even that expensive. 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All these things can be seen in just 20 to 30 minutes. And for instance, topping up the oil or the transmission or the coolant, that's like what, a 1 minute job? 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

Drive Time is on Radio 1 FM 90, and the BBC business comes up before the news in English at 5 o'clock. We'll also get to listen to some jazz music in a little bit. This here is Starpoint with Restless as we continue to enjoy some soul music this Tuesday afternoon. Baby Junior's got an hour of soul, 8 to 9 p.m. every evening. And also the Sunday soul, 4 hours, 3 up-tempo soul and 1 slow soul.

0: Robert has a Ja Rule song, but this is the Hidden Beach Recording Jazz version from Unwrapped Volume 2. And so Jazz This Hour, 22 minutes to 5 o'clock. 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
1: 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You love jazz. We've got some more jazz coming up later on this evening. I mentioned that. Otherwise, BBC Business letting us know what's going on in the world of business and how that can affect how we in turn do business here in Uganda. That's before the news in English at 5 o'clock.

0: 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You're on Drive on Radio 1 FM 90. 5 o'clock, the news in English, the BBC Business before that. 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

0: Davide Ghiglione with the BBC Business Update. Nvidia has announced a landmark financial deal, bringing together some of Wall Street's biggest financial groups to help fund its artificial intelligence ambitions. The chip maker says Apollo Global, Blackstone, BlackRock, Brookfield Asset Management, Goldman Sachs and KKR have agreed to help raise more than $500 billion for AI infrastructure, including data centers. The deal is still subject to final agreement. The BBC's North America business correspondent, Samir Hossain, has more on the story.
1: The amount of money being spent to fund data centers and other AI infrastructure is eye-watering. Wall Street firms have been rushing to get in the game. Now, some of the biggest asset management firms, including Blackstone, BlackRock, and KKR, have said they will help Nvidia raise $500 billion for its AI infrastructure build-out. Now, the funding mechanism will not be straightforward. Instead of one large collaboration, it will involve several different vehicles. And that $500 billion investment could grow over time.
0: President Donald Trump's social media company has reported a loss of $238 million between April and June. That's more than 10 times the loss it reported during the same period last year, as the company expands into areas beyond social media, including cryptocurrencies. The company, Trump Media and Technology Group, owns the president's Truth Social platform. It says the fall in the price of Bitcoin was a major factor behind the latest loss and says it plans to refocus on its social media business. And a group of US House Democrats is asking Anthropic and OpenAI to explain how their AI systems escaped containment during security tests. The lawmakers are also calling for Congress to hold hearings on what happened. The letters follow disclosures from OpenAI and Anthropic in July that their AI agents had broken out of control environments and hacked into other companies' systems during cybersecurity tests. I'm Davide Ghiglione. We'll be back tomorrow with the next BBC Business Update.
2: Honorable, thank you for meeting us today.
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4: You're welcome. I'm glad to be here.
3: Sir, we are concerned about the new bill that was tabled last week.
4: Oh, that bill is very contentious. 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
4: Indeed, you're right. Which is why tomorrow I'm meeting the community leaders first.
3: Wow, I think that will be good.
2: And what about the rest?
4: Don't worry. 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Ultimately, whatever the people decide is their position on the bill, is the position I shall present in the parliament.
5: 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Your Member of Parliament is your representative. Make your voice heard.
6: This message is brought to you by the Parliament of the Republic of Uganda.
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9: The news on Radio 1. I am Keno Lillian. The defense team in the case involving former MP Mwanga Chivumbi, who is accused of inciting violence, has presented additional sureties. Among the new sureties presented before court are John Baptist Nambeshe, the acting NUP President and Commissioner of Parliament, Mitiana Municipality MP Francis Zake, and Mwanga Chivumbi's sister, Mastula Nalutaya. The defense also submitted other documents required by court, including a copy of Mwanga Chivumbi's national identity card, and a letter confirming the residence of MP Joel Senyuni, who is also among the proposed sureties. During the hearing, the state representative Rachel Vihole applied for an order barring live coverage of the proceedings. She argued that live streaming exposes witnesses to security risks and creates fear among them. The defense, however, opposed the application, saying they would challenge it because they believe hearing should be conducted in an open court where the media is allowed to operate. The matter was subsequently adjourned for ruling on both the bail application and the state's request to bar live streaming of the proceedings. The parties appeared before Utambala Gridiron Magistrate Amina Wahab. The defense team led by Medad Luega Seguna spoke to journalists shortly after the court proceedings.
10: Presented the Honorable Chief Mubi's introduction letter from his town home in Buate, and an additional letter in respect of the Honorable Joel Senyon from Walufumbo zone where he stays. We also presented the Honorable Chief Mubi's national ID, which we could not present physically the other time. That closes our application for today until Friday 14th, when we'll be back. The state will respond to our bail application. We shall also respond to the application that is intended at live streaming.
9: President Yoweri Museveni has today presided over the swearing-in ceremony of three newly appointed ministers at State House in Entebbe, urging them to fight corruption and inefficiency in government institutions. The newly sworn-in ministers are Donia Yeware, the Minister of Foreign Affairs, Shatsi Kutesam Shiriri, Minister of State for Finance, Planning and Economic Development, in charge of microfinance, and Witon Zijuma, the Minister of State for Internal Affairs. The three ministers took and subscribed to the oath of allegiance and the oath of the minister. In his address, President Museveni urged them to prioritize the fight against corruption and inefficiency in government institutions. He emphasized their responsibility to restore integrity in public service through effective supervision, accountability, and proper management of government programs. Kampala Metropolitan Police arrest three suspects over alleged unauthorized registration and sale of SIM cards for various telecommunication companies in the country, as well as misuse of identification documents. The SIM cards involved include those belonging to Airtel, MTN, and Lyca Mobile, while the documents allegedly misused include national identity cards, passport copies, and fingerprints captured using scanners. According to a statement issued by Kampala Metropolitan Police spokesman Luko Yesigire, the alleged offences were being committed at the New Park Wholesale Building in Kampala's Central Division following information received by police about illegal SIM card registration and the duplication of identification documents. During the operation, police searched three shops and arrested three suspects. Police said other individuals believed to be connected to the alleged activities remain at large.
11: A number of exhibits recovered include MTN, Lyca, and Airtel SIM card, registration books for Airtel, MTN, several national identification cards, etc. Police have since written to respective telecommunication companies to obtain information relating to the recovered SIM cards. Preliminary findings indicate that some of the recovered identification documents are allegedly used to register multiple SIM cards for different individuals. Police have also written to NIDA to obtain full particulars of the registered owners and recovered national identification cards.
9: The number of suspects arrested in connection with the murder of Sports Club Villa player David Owori has risen to 17. The suspects include three alleged stolen phone promoters, five key suspects, and nine associates of the prime suspects. During the interrogation, the key suspects reportedly disclosed that the group had been carrying out attacks on members of the public, allegedly using paving blocks, commonly known as pavers. They also identified several of their alleged accomplices. According to police, the suspects further revealed that on the night of August 4th, 2026, they moved as a gang and attacked unsuspecting members of the public in areas around Nsambia, Navisalo, Chirombe, and Machindi in Kampala. Kampala Metropolitan Police spokesperson Rachel Kawala says the suspects disclosed that on the fateful night, the key suspects, together with other accomplices who are still at large, allegedly attacked the deceased Owori and robbed him of his mobile phone. Police say investigations into the matter are ongoing.
12: Several other exhibits were recovered following searches conducted at the suspects' residences in Gangu Village, Kasubi Village in Kampala District. Two pairs of shoes, one of which had blood stains and is suspected to be linked to the incident, one pair of shin guards, one canister of pepper spray, one motorcycle, and other exhibits relevant to the ongoing investigations. We are continuing with the efforts to trace, arrest, and bring to justice the remaining suspects.
9: Two people have been critically injured by stray bullets after angry residents allegedly attacked the deputy RCC of Ayivu Division, Mbiguti Godfrey Jonah, who had gone to Odra Makachu Training Center for routine patrol and to enforce guidelines on Ebola prevention. Deputy RCC Mbiguti was accompanied by the mayor of Ayivu Division, Malon Avotia, and the team from the Uganda Red Cross Society. The team had traveled to Odra Machaku Trading Center, located near the DRC border in Ayivu West Division, Arua City. According to West Nile Police spokesperson Josephine Anguchia, the leaders and their entourage had gone to engage residents about plans to reopen Odra Machaku markets in phases. However, the meeting reportedly turned violent after residents accused the authorities of promoting another animal market at Undu Paraka while the existing one remained closed. Anguchia said the residents began throwing stones at the officials, forcing police to intervene.
10: Presented the Honorable Chief of Police introduction letter from his town home in Huate and an additional letter
13: respecting the Honorable Chief of Police. Police opened cases of assault, malicious damage to motor vehicles, thefts, and unlawful wounding to investigate the matter. Statements were recorded from relevant eyewitnesses. No arrest made yet, but investigations are going on to identify and bring the lawbreakers before the law. We condemn the unlawful acts of angry mob taking law into their hands without giving room for proper reasoning and investigations.
9: The campaign to reduce dependence on firewood and charcoal and curb deforestation is now being taken to schools, with Wambo Seed School in Wakiso District adopting liquefied petroleum gas, LPG, as an alternative. The initiative by Vivo Energy is aimed at reducing the pressure on forests caused by the growing demand for firewood, particularly in schools. Head teacher Juanca William Kasule says the school becomes the first fully USA school to receive LPG gas under the partnership between the Church of Uganda and Vivo Energy. Namirembe Diocese Bishop Moses Banja commends Vivo Energy for the partnership.
14: If we allow Vivo Energy Uganda to move and saturate in all our schools and institutions, Uganda is not going to remain the same. We will be preserving the environment. The lives of our people will be saved. We've seen many of our people, especially those who are employed in the schools, to do the cooking without this kind of facility. Many of them suffer with lung cancer and everything. But I believe this one comes to save our people.
9: Elsewhere, a Syrian court has sentenced ousted dictator Bashar al-Assad to death in absentia after convicting him of committing war crimes and crimes against humanity during the country's civil war. It is the first conviction against Assad, who fled from Damascus to Moscow with his family after his regime was overthrown in December 2024, ending his family's five-decade grip on power. Assad's cousin and the former head of political security in southern Syria's Deraa province was also sentenced to death. Drive Time continues.
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15: UEDCL announces a planned shutdown facilitate refurbishment works along the Mutundwe-Mityana line. The scheduled outages will run from 8 a.m. to 5 p.m. tomorrow, Wednesday, August the 12th, and Friday, August the 14th, 2026. 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

0: 5:20, drive time is on Radio 1 FM 90. It's hot and sunny for Kampala. We look at the weather coming up and also halftime sports in 10 minutes. And what's the city traffic like? All of that in a bit.
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0: What do you know? We focus 28 degrees, but we hit 29 degrees today, although right now it's 27 degrees, feeling like 30. Wednesday is also going up to 29 degrees. Thursday, Friday, still remaining at the 28 earlier forecast. Saturday, 29 degrees, and Sunday, 28. One thing that's not changing, though, is the fact that it's sunshine, sunshine, sunshine all the way into next week. Another look at the weather should be in an hour. Let's see what changes.
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0: To the streets and the traffic, and my guys, Alan and Augustus.
3: Traffic building up along the road of town, through the town, for about 10, 14 minutes. It's busy, but I'm going to pass the Banda taxi stage. From Stioro, Stiomoro Junction, Nakomakti, and then Nipo Dujang, about 18 steps, daytime from Eda Way. In the past 7 steps, time. On two ginger from Newport Road from as far as Mobis Gate. About 18 steps I'm either way, past the Gogo Bypass traffic lights. And about 18 steps I'm inbound with the Kitumashu Junction, as is from home, we got out along Ginger Road. Access road is over toward the Kitumashu Junction. 6th Street, about 7 steps I'm towards Mkwano Road. Mkwano Road towards and building up, and about 18 steps I'm towards Mkwano Road, about inbound. Traffic is busy, but we're okay. In Zambia Road, Mtesan Make Road traffic is slow towards Clock Tower. And total the busy foot traffic of up to 7 minutes towards Shoprite from as far as Nkrumah Road Junction. Bench Ruka Street, a busy foot traffic from Shoprite past the Otax Park towards Chabga Road. Natural Place Road traffic slow from Container Village towards Namembe Road and the Otax Park. A busy foot traffic of up to 7 minutes along Namembe Road down the Otax Park. The late time to go up to 7 minutes along Chabga Road between Rashid Kamisro Junction and William Sis Junction. And Chabga Road inbound to the children about traffic slow and about 6 minutes this time. Headed that road along Queensway towards the children about between 6 and 18 to what you are to lose. A busy photo effect passing the town at the Calendar Junction where the road is still sealed off because of the road works. A busy photo effect from Chabga using personal control flats. Slight delays of about 5 minutes passing around about out of town. And as dove stretching from Kajas towards Kitten about 10 14 the delay time. Traffic moving along Gabba Road past Gabba Road Trading Center either way is of 6-8 minutes. And as dove along Gabba Road from KIU towards Kwafu Road Junction, expect rest of 6-8 minutes. Reporting for Radio 1, Augustus Kubanda with your traffic update on FM 90 right in your car.
0: And I've got Alan. Hello.
4: When you get to the trading center on the Kampala Jinja Highway, slow moving traffic and the long queues are between the northern bypass at the Namboli roundabout and Kazinga area, definitely over 30 minutes. At Chiwanga to Seta, 2025, that's the count. Mukono looks okay though. Nadia has 120 plus minutes leaving the city to a Chadwaja trading center. And Nigeria side looks good. Chiwatle area okay. And Tinda, still light traffic. Bokoto within 8 minutes. Around the Kavira Hatikam and the Villa Uganda. Kamocha Market okay. June Papi has slow moving out of the city. Right from here, Hotel up to Central Kamocha. And coming in is from the Golf Course Club, but looks about 10 minutes. Yusuf Road heading toward Mulago. Now, over 20 minutes. The long queues of traffic are from Metro Chitante, reaching the Mulago traffic. It's Hagin Sakasule Road coming in. Busy, bomb road from the city center. The cover is from the street up to the Wanagate Junction. Those coming in are from the YMCA up to the Novik Hospital. Now, Club here, British Lace, at Lucas and Now Club and Kasui. Luigi is still okay. Why is he? He's moderate. Masaka Road, Chengira, Sega. Slow movement between the north and the around Sega roundabout and the Nakaoka Road Junction. Sega Market coming. 5 minutes. The Mango Trading Center, a glazer brief at the Kanapa Chivevlai, and Bali Jumao Junction. Alan, the traffic news at FM 90 Radio 1.
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2: 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And it's soccer, and transfer news. We start with news of Ugandan goalkeeper Tom Ikara joining Kenyan side AFC Leopards in the ongoing transfer window. The development was confirmed today, Tuesday the 11th, via the club's official social media platforms. According to the club, Ikara has also played for Ethiopian Giants, Sidama Kofi, KCCA FC and Police FC in Uganda. Ikara joins the Leopards, replacing former Ugandan goalkeeper Cleo James Setuba, who only served the club for 1 year. The goalkeeper has been proven to be a man to be trusted in between the sticks. In the previous season, he made 12 clean sheets in the 25 league games. At the Kenyan side, he will play alongside two Ugandan players, Sam Senyonjo and Tadeo Luanga. Having finished second in the Kenyan Premier League, the Leopards will have strengthened their squad ahead of a highly anticipated campaign where they will go all out to chase the title, at least as per Edwin Kyle Cooley here on kaosports.com. And further away, Evangelos Marinakis is suing Crystal Palace for a banner unfurled by their fans depicting the Nottingham Forest owner holding a gun to midfielder Morgan Gibbs-White's head. Marinakis' lawyers lodged the defamation claim in the High Court yesterday, with Crystal Palace listed as one of the two defendants. The banner seen during a 1-1 Premier League draw between the two sides at Selhurst Park last August read, "Mr. Marinakis is not involved in blackmail, match fixing, drug trafficking, or corruption. Marinakis has consistently denied any wrongdoing in relation to such allegations." And in November 2025, the Football Association had charged Palace with failing to ensure that supporters did not behave in an improper, offensive, abusive, or provocative way. While the banner was not specified as the reason for the charge, there are strict rules regarding messaging containing defamatory, political, and offensive slogans. England international Gibbs-White had come close to leaving Forest last summer after Tottenham appeared to trigger a £60 million release clause. But he signed a new contract to stay at Forest and spoke about his decision during an interview alongside Marinakis. Marinakis owned Forest had taken Palace's place in the Europa League last season after the South London club were relegated to the Conference League for breaking UEFA's multi-club ownership rules. Away from that, still keeping it Forest, Nottingham Forest have signed Ivory Coast defender Usman Diomande from Portuguese club Sporting in a deal worth a reported £34 million. The 22-year-old has signed a 4-year contract with Forest, who have an option for a further year. "I'm very happy to be here. It's a historic club and it motivates me to join such a club," said Diomande. Now, new Forest manager Oliver Glasner favours a 3-5-2 formation, and Diomande is likely to play alongside Nikola Milenkovic and Murillo in a back three. He has 15 caps for Ivory Coast and was part of his country's squad at the 2026 World Cup, making one appearance in a group stage win against Curaçao. Diomande started his career at Olympic Sport Abobo in his homeland and was at Danish club FC Midtjylland before joining Sporting in January 2023. Paris Saint-Germain have been given an extra dressing room for the Super Cup after making their pre-game frustrations clear. The Champions League holders were unhappy with their facilities at Red Bull Arena before tomorrow's Super Cup match with Europa League winners Aston Villa. Unai Emery's side are using Red Bull Salzburg's home dressing room, leaving PSG with the away one in Austria. But at a pre-game meeting on Monday, PSG officials made UEFA aware they were not happy with the arrangements, feeling their dressing room was too small. Sources told BBC Sport the French club wanted to be able to have the same size space as Villa, especially as they are the reigning Super Cup champions after beating Tottenham on penalties last year. UEFA was able to allocate them a spare dressing room, normally used by the officials, to give them more space and the same as Villa. No officials were moved to accommodate Luis Enrique's side. PSG have travelled with a squad of 20 players, including Liverpool target Bradley Barcola, midfielder Vitinha and left-back Lucas Digne, who joined from Villa on Sunday. They face Villa after defending their Champions League crown with victory over Arsenal in May, while Villa go into their first Super Cup since 1982. Emery ended the club's 30-year trophy drought when they beat Freiburg in Istanbul to win the Europa Cup. He's finally weighed in. U.S. President Donald Trump says it would be a terrible mistake if under pressure FIFA president Gianni Infantino was ousted from his position. Trump's backing followed UEFA, CONCACAF and the Asian Football Confederation issuing an open letter accusing Infantino of breaking trust through deception with his aborted FIFA Forward enterprise. FFE would have meant a new company being created to manage commercial and ticketing rights of all FIFA competitions, including World Cups, with 21% sold off to a private investment company. Trump's comments mark the first time he has come out in defense of Infantino since the FFE plans came to light on the 28th of July. FIFA would be making a terrible mistake if, for any reason, they even considered replacing President Gianni Infantino, he wrote on social media. He's fantastic. Having just presided over the most successful World Cup by four times ever presented, if it's gone, it will never be as successful or profitable again. A bit of gossip as we bring this to a close. Manchester City are closing in on signing Ayoub Buadi from Lille, who value the Morocco midfielder at 100 million euros. Real Madrid are interested in signing World Cup winning Spain midfielder Martin Zubimendi from Premier League champions Arsenal. Arsenal in Brazil forward Gabriel Jesus is open to move to Napoli this summer. Italian side AS Roma have held talks with Gabriel Martinelli's reps as they explore a move for the 25-year-old Arsenal in Brazil winger. Barcelona and Tottenham have both made recent inquiries to Bayern Munich about England forward Harry Kane over a summer transfer. And Manchester City are aware of interest from Nottingham Forest in their Netherlands midfielder Tijani Reinders, who was signed from AC Milan last summer for £46 million, at least according to Sky Sports in the Halftime Sports.
0: This is Halftime
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3: Hey, Richard, congratulations upon your new job.
4: Thank you, John, but I'm not all that excited.
3: And how come? 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
4: Yes, but my friend, I'm also paying more in taxes as well.
3: Oh, yeah, by the way, the more you earn, the more you pay.
4: You pay all these taxes, kumbe these corrupt individuals eat all of it.
3: Don't remind me. 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
5: Members of Parliament demand accountability from the executive by raising different issues on the floor of the House, committees, and summoning ministers and other government officials to appear before them on different matters. 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Your Member of Parliament is your representative. Make your voice heard.
6: This message is brought to you by the Parliament of the Republic of Uganda.
4: Yeah.

0: 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News in Luganda at 6. City traffic and the headlines coming up in a bit. So a chimp, no, not a chimp actually, it's a gorilla, is strengthening, is it? Ties between the Czech Republic and Uganda, if I may say. How so? Well, the visiting speaker of the Chamber of Deputies of the Czech Republic, Mr. Tomio Okamura. It's like Okamura. It's not a Ugandan, but no, he's I think he's got Japanese roots. Has named a newborn mountain gorilla Thomas during a visit to Windy Impenetrable National Park, signaling a boost in bilateral relations and conservation awareness between Uganda and the European Union, according to Monitor here. So Mr. Okamura, who holds the third highest constitutional office in the Czech Republic, was accompanied on the trek by Uganda's Deputy Speaker of Parliament, Mr. Thomas Tayebwa. And he decides to name the gorilla Thomas. I don't know how I would feel if my guest decided to name a gorilla after me. I don't know if I would be insulted or I would be humbled. But then again, the guy said his name is Thomas because his Japanese name is Tomio. And therefore, Tomio and Thomas are close. No, dude. Name the gorilla Tomio. Then we'll know it's named after you. See what you just did there.
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0: There was a chimp in Ngamba Island called Kalema. I wonder if he's still there. No, I didn't name him. Augustus. And no, he was not named after me.
2: It's a busy football traffic along Entebbe Road from Kajansi towards Kitenda about 10 for 20 minutes. And traffic is busy, but at least moving on along Sekuku out of town. From Zan towards Rua, Kotis Market, a busy football traffic. Inbound where they're talking about, it's a fun football traffic. Queensway, there is some movement of traffic toward the journey about of up to 80 minutes. Mascaro, the busy foot traffic passing the town, as is from a dog passing now on traffic lights. No troubles to worry along this and Sembian Mink Road towards Clock Tower, Inter Road, Pass Slow towards Shoprat from as far as Kumaru Junction. In the bus service, there is some inbound, it's okay. Venture to about eating the data from Shoprat, past the Otax Park towards Chagwe Road. Chagwe Road, the busy foot traffic of up to 7 minutes between the Kampara Road, Venture to the Makaro Junction. Namden Road inbound, daytime you call up 7 to the Nita Axe Park. Traffic moving, Alumukwano Data turns off 6 to 8 minutes towards Mkwano, but inbound, it's fine. Along 6th Street towards Mkwano Road, 14 minutes the daytime. And as you talk along Access Road, Isufere Road, Jinja Road in another town. About 6 to 8 minutes like a delay time through the Kitmas Junction. Traffic moving past the Gogo Bypass Track class is of 5 to 7 minutes, as is from of either way, past the Newport Road Junction. About 8 minutes the distance from whichever you're using past Spimaro Junction, past the Bandit Target Stage, a busy form traffic. And about 10 14 minutes the daytime in another town, past Chereka Town. Namgong Road, just again, number on 2 Jinja Road, about 6 minutes the delay time. Reporting for Radio 1, Augustus Kavanda with a traffic update on FM 90 right in your car.
0: Dan, stop, or maybe behave yourself. Anyway, Dan helps us let us know what the traffic is like his side of the city. And he says, fairway lights, Tumulago lights, just like yesterday, is backed up like constipation. What a choice of words. Anyways, Alan should be that side of the city, or at least he could have been earlier. Let's find out what's going on. Alan, yes?
3: Yeah, now appears more than 15 minutes out of the city movement from Shell Bukura to the Villa Uganda. And coming in, the order is between the TMT supermarket and the Villa Uganda. And Tinder traffic is from Nakawa. Code experience delays about 8 minutes. Then toward Kisasa, the Kisasa Go area, more than 10 minutes. Chivatla area, okay, Najida fine. Nadia, still busy heading to a Chalwaja Ring Center. We're getting no improvement yet. And the long queues of traffic cover the entire area between the Northern Bypass and Kaziga area, both directions. And Chiwanga to set a movement out about 15 to 20 minutes. Mukono still looks okay. Masaka Road, again, Chengira Usiga section between the Usiga roundabout and the Nakao Coward Junction is still a headache. In Natete, a few Kazmengo area, the count is within 6 minutes. Now, climbing under five, Mukesa Tuan Kasubi, Luigi, looks fine. Why is it? disappears under 10 minutes. Coming toward the Mulago News Road, the long queues of traffic are still stretching from Petrol, Chitante, reaching the Mulago traffic. There's, of course, affecting Lowdale Road and Morford. So traffic outbound, more than 10 minutes, that's the count. And Hajimisaka Sule Road coming in, more than 10 minutes. Bumble from the city center. The cover is from the Radium Street up to the Wanagate Junction. Coming in, it's from Woodo House up to the Novik Hospital. Toward Kumbi, the nice sound is slower, more than 10 minutes. And Chiba on the side looks okay, though. No worry, that side of the city. Alan, with the traffic in Chiba, is the FM 90 Radio 1.
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3: Bumble from the city center. The cover is from the Radium Street up to the Wanagate Junction. Coming in, it's from Woodo House up to the Novik Hospital. Toward Kumbi, the nice sound is slower, more than 10 minutes. And Chiba on the side looks okay, though. No worry, that side of the city. Alan, with the traffic in Chiba, is the FM 90 Radio 1.
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4: The defense team in the case involving former MP Mwanga Chivumbi, who is accused of inciting violence, has presented additional sureties. President Yoweri Museveni has presided over the swearing-in ceremony of three newly appointed ministers, urging them to fight corruption and insufficiency in government institutions. And the number of suspects arrested in connection with the murder of Sports Club Villa player David Owuor has risen to 17. This and more at 6 o'clock in Alugana News.
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0: 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You're on Drive on Radio 1 FM 90. And at 6 o'clock, we've got the news in Luganda. The hour that follows opens with your request to be part of that. Drop me a WhatsApp on 0703-090-090. Alternatively, you can just go to Facebook, look for a page at Radio 1 FM 90. You'll find it. Comment under it with what it is you'd like to listen to. Let's try to get our hands on it. Play it and put a smile on your face. And if you're sending that to somebody, please remember to include their names so that we put a smile on their face as well. We also have a look at the city traffic, 20% 22. Try to guide you out of the city because it does get a mess sometimes. Our guys Anne and Augustus out in the streets specifically for that. Jazz lovers, 6:30. I've got the jazz for you. And all that leading us to 7 o'clock, just in time for Spectrum. And tonight on Spectrum, did you know that interns are planning to strike? Well, I didn't. But tonight we're discussing it with Dr. Chris Bayomosi, the Minister of Health, talking about it and the emerging issues in the health sector. That is Spectrum with Kenneth Anderson Lukwago tonight, 7 to 8 p.m. right here on Radio 1 FM 90. So that's just some of the things coming up in the next hour into Spectrum. But for now, the news in Luganda.
1: Yes, hello, Mr. Head Teacher.
2: Yes, Mr. Mwanga. How are things?
1: We are pushing. How is it going? I heard one of your cows give birth. Congratulations.
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1: Anyway, could you help us with your school bus next week?
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0: UEDCL announces a planned shutdown to facilitate refurbishment works along the Mutundwe Mityana line. The scheduled outages will run from 8 a.m. to 5 p.m. on Wednesday, August the 12th, that's tomorrow, and Friday, August the 14th. 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

Two big name artists, Whitney Houston and Stevie Wonder, with a song that went totally ignored. I don't know why. Not the clubs, not the radio stations, and yet it's not a bad song. Matter of fact, it sounds a bit like I'm Your Baby Tonight, I think, at the beginning of it. But also, there are so many big songs on that album. I mean, My Name Is Not Susan, the title track, I'm Your Baby Tonight, All The Men That I Need, Miracle, I Belong To You, Who Do You Love, that Luther Vandross song. So really, you didn't quite forgive anyone for forgiving these ones. I mean, forgetting them. High Love by Steve Winwood, written by another Michael Walden, was also on there. Anyways, thankfully somebody remembered it and requested for it. Hashim, listening to us all the way from Windhoek, Namibia. Totally appreciate. Thank you so much. How are you? How it's 3 p.m. and you decide drive time is on. I never understand people in different time zones. Same for, especially for my guys in the U.S. where it is early morning and you decide it's drive time. Let's tune in. But I appreciate that. 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Skyview is bringing more fun, more flavor, more feast to the Vinca Live and Loud concert at the Lugo Cricket Oval. There's a flash sale going on. I didn't see it coming. I don't know how long it's on for, but I know tickets are cheaper today than they were yesterday. But also, I don't know how long it's going to be. So get yourself tickets.

from Momo Ticketing for just 35,000 shillings today, ordinary, 85,000 shillings VIP. Yesterday, they were 95 for VIP and 40 for ordinary. So I wouldn't be surprised if tomorrow we're back up there or they go to 45 for ordinary and 110 for VIP. So get your tickets and get ready for a night of hit, hit, organized by Swang's Avenue and flavored by Skyview. I'm Doing Just Fine is Boyz II Men, requested by Gordon Brown. Remaria Uganda, thank you for listening. I see you. Bukenya John Paul, thank you for listening. You're commenting on my post. My post is of two packs of Mutunda. You see, she sells seashells at the seashore. That's a stupid thing anybody could do. Selling seashells at the seashore where they are free of charge. So if someone is selling Mutunda in the office, that's clever. Yabe Doboziyanagu, thank you for listening. David Businje, I see you as well. Appreciate you, man. Thank you so much. Olodo Kumpe is the ice cream. Nyombi Ismail, you tuned in. Kate Winfrey, I can't play your request. I will post the ice cream that David sent me last time if I still have those images.

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2: 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Deeply grateful from the Obwana family.
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2: A hot ending today for Kampala. Temperatures are 26 degrees right now, dropping to 16 degrees for tomorrow morning. We'll eventually hit 29 degree highs for your Wednesday, 28 Thursday, 28 Friday, 29 Saturday, and hot sunny days ahead.
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2: Let's see what's going on the streets with the traffic, and we start with Augustus before we move on up to Alan and see what his side of the city is like.

0: We're having now Augustus. Hello.
1: There is lots of traffic along Entebbe from Kajang towards Tindo, about 10-15 minutes. A busy for traffic from Zana towards Rubawa. Inbound with the general about it's busy, but at least moving on. Traffic moving along Mobutu and Mascara to the roundabout is good. It's still quite good along Mascara both ways past the town and at the Wereka Kandaro Junction. Traffic moving past Nalcom traffic class is of 5 to 7 minutes from Sevilla using. Queen's Out Road and Speak is building up towards the roundabout of about 6 to 8 minutes. Inbound along the distance 7 minutes towards Clocked Out traffic, but at least moving on. Traffic moving along. Entebbe that went towards Supra is of 5 to 7 minutes. Bench took about 18 to the daytime from Supra towards the Mini Press Junction. Namely, inbound one down the Nusa Expark 40 minutes to the daytime towards the Swan X Road Junction. The daytime took up 7 minutes as drive away along from Kasa Road from Namely Road at the Nusa Expark towards Mengosh Road roundabout. Traffic is building up along Kwanu that will turn of about 7 minutes. Inbound is okay. Access Road, Yusuf Road, Ginger Road in and out of town. About 6 items, the daytime through the Kitumashi Junction. And as drive along Ginger Road past the Google Bypass traffic class, about 8 items, the daytime as it's climb over the way past the Newport Road Junction. Traffic moving past a band of taxi stages of 6 to 10 minutes and about 10 14 items, the daytime either way past the past Chireka Town along Ginger Road. It's next place movement out of town along Chireka towards the Chireka side of the city. Inbounds all clear. Reporting Freddy 1, Augustus Kuvando with a traffic update on FM 90 right in your car.
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2: Yes, office. Even in this hour, Yusuf Lule Road from the fairway to traffic lights up to the Mlago traffic lights. Traffic is heavy, way over half an hour. That's the whole up in that place. Coupled to the entire street moving down toward fairway to traffic lights. It's bumper to bumper. Since Zibo Road, the same frustration is leaving the city toward the traffic that's at Fairway Hotel. And joined by Biha toward Kamocha. Traffic covers from Protea Hotel up to Sidol Kamocha. Those coming in. Glazer from Fokwes Mashut in Shorten Kampala. Well, up to the Golf Course Club. Bina East Road toward Kudbiri. About 10 to 12 minutes. Hajimsa Kasule Road coming in. Bumper to bumper. The entire street between the Blago. And want to get traffic lights. Bumble from the city center. The locus of traffic are from the Williams Traffic. They want to get junction. And inbound is the holder from Wood House. Well, up to the Novik Hospital. Moving in on Makedon Hill with 5 to 8 minutes. Kalere Market Gaza Road. Light traffic wise. The count is within 10 minutes leaving the city. Masaka Road. Chengera with Sega. About 20 plus. Moving from the Sega roundabout up to the Nakauka Junction heading out of the city. Sega Market has been coming in from the bypass up to the roundabout. It's slow movement. Where you get it in, no improvement yet, out of the city especially. From the number roundabout, that entire stretch up Sugar Puff Limited. Then coming in from Kazinga up to the Nambole Road Junction. Chiwanga and Seta, busy, 15 to 20 minutes is the count. Mkono K Naria, out of the city, toward Chariwa Jela, slow moving traffic. And Sunday Road through Namugongo, the hold up is between Prince Gardens, Namugongo, and the Quick Market. Nigeria side, okay. Shwatle area, fine, in Tinder. And the traffic from Nakawa, waits 5 to 7 minutes toward Kisasi. Second 10 or so minutes, which will be Sasugoa Road Junction. And in Bokoto, busy between the Shiro Bokoto and the Villa Uganda outbound, then coming in from the TMT supermarket and up to the Villa Uganda. Mawanda Road to Chirando, it's slow approaching it's in the street. Alan, the traffic in Trump is the FM 90 Radio 1.
3: 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We make it easy.
4: Finance Minister Henry Musasizi tasks the Uganda National Oil Company to develop sustainable financing options and reduce its reliance on government budget support as Uganda moves closer to first oil. This as Minister Musasizi, together with other finance ministers, Amos Lugolobi and Sisi Mulondo, commended UNOC for maintaining fuel supplies despite global disruptions, but questioned the wide variations in pump prices across the country. UNOC says the petroleum business continues to to grow, with gross margins rising from 387 billion to 540 billion shillings in the 2025-2026 financial year. Uganda sends a delegation to Vietnam to benchmark on how to increase coffee productivity. Vietnam produces an average of 3.5 tons per hectare compared to Uganda's 1 ton or less. Leader of the delegation, Agriculture Minister Frank Tumwebaze, says the two countries are also set to review implementation of a bilateral memorandum of understanding signed in 2022. The engagement is expected to strengthen Uganda-Vietnam agriculture cooperation and help unlock greater value from Uganda's coffee sector. Uganda and five other Northern Corridor member states have joined a new program aimed at making freight transport cleaner, more efficient, and inclusive. The initiative, launched by the UN Environment Program and the Northern Corridor Transit and Transport Coordination Authority, will support the implementation of the Northern Corridor Green Freight Strategy 2030. The program is expected to help reduce transport and logistics costs, improve trade competitiveness, and support the transition to cleaner transport technologies. It will also assess the feasibility of electric trucks and improve tracking of greenhouse gas emissions.
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0: Isaiah Katumwa and Olya Summer is our jazz this hour. Beautiful music, isn't it? And it's homegrown. Wow. More jazz music later on tonight. That should be at 11:30 p.m. with BB Junior on Rhythm of the Night. You love jazz? Keep it right here, because he'll play you three in a row. There's no way you're going to find three jazz songs, one right after the other, except on Rhythm of the Night with BB Junior. And maybe Sunday evenings, 9 to 10 p.m. on Sunday Jazz Evenings with Simon Knight.
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0: News briefs at 7 o'clock. And thereafter, Spectrum. Tonight on Spectrum, we speak about the impending interns strike and also other matters arising in the health sector. And who better to address those issues than the Minister, Dr. Chris Bayomuse, the Honorable himself. That's tonight, 7 o'clock, after the news briefs, right here on Radio 1.

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2: What do you think is the likely impact of the ongoing district corruption expose by the local government minister?
3: I think to me it is a good exercise whereby it is going to bring good service delivery. However, I would propose that he should follow also the rules and regulations governing those jobs.
4: To me, the corruption expose is a good move in the right, in the proper direction. Only that he needs to be moving with the technocrats in each and every sector that way, that he moves to, so that he can be guided technically rather than him using political motivation and feelings to apprehend the technical staff.
5: It's a good thing, but I would also suggest that they come and do thorough investigation, because at times the minister, by the way, he's prior given some information and he relies only on that information. If he would at least get some time, enough time, he investigates all the departments, apart from only spotting out those ones that have given him prior information.
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7: Well, let's look at the city's traffic. Alan.
8: The trading centers become traffic this Tuesday evening on the Kampala Glue Highway. It's busy between Tsewa Supermarket and Senary Bank Kawempe Branch, Maganjo. A trading center is fine, Central Kagoma, in the Kawanda area out of the city. It's busy toward the Kawanda Single Road Junction. Luigi area, okay, looks okay. Light traffic, then why is it? Traffic base for outbound traffic. From the bypass up to the traffic base, Kalewe Market Gaza Road looks fine. Coming from Lagondina is out toward Kubi. The count is more than 10 minutes. Yusuf Le Road, I'm afraid. The distance from Fairway Road traffic is up the Mlago traffic rates. One facing Mlago is still bad. Lode Road, of course, greatly affected, and Lode and Moff Road moving toward Yusuf Le Road, bumper to bumper. Hajinsaka Sule Road coming in from the Mlago. Between the Mlago and when you get traffic, it's bumper to bumper. Number from the city center. The keys of traffic are from Batman of Mary School up to Wanaka Junction. And those coming in, the hold up is from Budu House up to the Novik Hospital. Traffic at Nankulabi is brief. Mukesa and Kasi too. Mengo, brief place on the Kanapa Chivila Valitumaro Junction. And Tete, half of it. That's a switch from Petro City to Sega, which means the Sega roundabout out of the city, slow movement. Then to Cheering it up, that changes switch up to the Nakako Junction coming from the Sega. It's still busy. Sega Market coming in, joining the roundabout, more than 5 minutes. Where you get in the trading center, still frustrating. Right from the bypass, the number of the roundabout, that stretch up to go for flames, and if you're outbound, it's bumper to bumper. Coming in is from Nama Vifos Authority up to the Nambole Road Junction. And Chiwanga, the count there is almost 15 or so minutes, but Seja, here's less than 10 minutes. Mukono looks okay. Nadia, out of the city, south that stretch toward Chalwaja Reading Center. So they road through Namugongo. Again, movement from Cream Gardens, Namugongo up to the supermarket. Slow moving traffic. And the other side looks good. Okira Road from Tida toward Chuatle. The busy part is toward Kampala in Bailey's Hospital. Then Tinda traffic lights. One coming from Nakawa, 5 or 6 minutes. What you saw, see within 10, getting to the Sigowa Road. Bokoto, out of the city, it's the climb from Bashir Bokoto up to the Villa Uganda. Then those coming in, the hold up is from the Upper Nagui Road up to the Villa Uganda. Kamucha Maki, okay, Mawanda Road. chill and live in the city. It's a stretch from the Champion Medical Center to reaching the Singh Street. And June Mabiha for Kamocha. Now the boarding parties from the Akisha Face Up is still Kamocha. Those coming into the Gold Coast Club, too busy. Alan, the traffic in Trump News, NFM 9 Radio 1.
7: And as we bring this to a close, let's see what Augusta's side is looking like. Augustus, hello.
9: It's quickly building up out of the long tunnel from Razor Kajansan. It's in about 15 to 20 minutes. And it's busy from Zanarua towards Duke 17 in Segoku. In Bantu, they're showing about a perfect through, but at least moving on. Traffic moving along Matisam Semen Method is slow towards Cocteau and the road out of about 7 the daytime towards Shoprite. Inbound is okay. Bench look about 18 the day from Shoprite, past the other expire towards Chagu Road. In about 7 the daytime along Chagu Road between Uganda Road Junction, past Kampala Bench look at the Makai Road Junction. Along the main road inbound towards the Nisha expire. 40 seconds the daytime. It's really building up out of Narum Corner Road of about 8 minutes approaching Corner Road, but inbound is okay. Access Road, Yusufle Road, Ginger Road, in and Road Town. About 60 times the daytime through the Kitomas Junction. A busy foot traffic past, or bypass traffic along Ginger Road of about 8 minutes. It's usually busy in and Road Town along Ginger Road past the New Petri Junction, and as drive in and Road Town past Spring Road Junction. Reporting for Radio 1, Augustus Commander with a traffic update on FM 90, right in Yoka.
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0: Drive Time is on Radio 1 FM 94 minutes to 7 o'clock. 7 o'clock. The news briefs and thereafter Spectrum. Tonight on Spectrum, the impending strike by medical interns. The impending strike by medical interns. And we host Dr. Dan Chavayinze. He's the Director, Public Health Services, Ministry of Health. We'll be talking about the impending strike by medical interns. 7 to 8 p.m. right here on Radio 1 FM 90. Now, I've come to a close of the day today. There's something I've seen here on the Monitor website. Who is Tanzanian tech pioneer Isaiah Yunge, who is marrying Sharon Ruto, that's the Kenyan first daughter? Who is this man that is shaking the region? And why am I saying he's shaking the region? Him marrying President Ruto's daughter is really no big deal to us. But there's a post I saw yesterday. I don't know if it was real. It seemed to come from him. And was talking about, first of all, what man goes and brags about the dowry they're paying for a woman? I've started hating already. But yeah, he was talking about the little things he has done, paying 7 billion Kenya shillings as dowry. Multiply that by 30. I saw he had given the first family 2 choppers. Like, are you kidding me? Like 2 helicopters, really? For what? And he said just a few things to show his appreciation for, you know, their beautiful daughter. These are the men causing inflation in that sector. Like, first of all, 7 billion, even 7 billion Uganda shillings as dowry. For what? I'll keep quiet about the things I was going to say. I was going to itemize them in household products, but life partners are not household products, so I'll shut up. But still, you guys, eh? Okay, do these things quietly. Don't go making noise. Ugandan men, Wamakasa, the president, said it. People should not commodify their daughters. Free for all. They brought Bonaba Some, now Bonaba Wase.
1: 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Beat it.
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6: Hey, wake up! 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
7: Okay. 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
12: The news in brief. I'm Josephine Ndagano. President Yoweri Museveni has today presided over the swearing-in ceremony of three newly appointed ministers at State House Entebbe, urging them to fight corruption and inefficiency in government institutions. The newly sworn-in ministers are Adonia Ayewale, Minister of Foreign Affairs; Shatis Kutei Samsherure, Minister of State for Finance, Planning and Economic Development in charge of microfinance; and Witonze Juma, Minister of State for Internal Affairs. In his address, President Museveni urged the new ministers to prioritize the fight against corruption and inefficiency in government institutions. He emphasized their responsibility to restore integrity in public service through effective supervision, accountability, and proper management of government programs. Members of Parliament on the Kosasi Committee have today been shocked after the chairperson of the Uganda Human Rights Commission, Mariam Wangadia, and her commissioners disagreed over who should lead mediation efforts aimed at resolving internal divisions within the commission. The disagreement emerged as the commission appeared before the committee to respond to issues raised in the Auditor General's report. The MPs questioned the commission's leadership on whether there were concrete plans to reconcile the commissioners and restore unity at the institution. The chairperson, Mariam Wangadia, told the MPs that she had reached out to Commissioner Lamek Somara to lead the reconciliation process and had identified former Solicitor General Francis Atoke as a suitable person to mediate the dispute. The Lira District Woman Member of Parliament, Linda Agnin Sauma, has been elected as the new chairperson of Uganda Women Parliamentary Association. Alma replaces the former Toro District Woman MP, Sarah Pendi, who lost in this year's general elections. She was declared winner after defeating the Changejo District Woman MP, Baguma Esperanza, by 63 votes to 34. The other members that have been elected include the Toro District Woman MP, Angela Okoth; Mokono District Woman MP, Sheila Amanio; Moyo District Woman MP, Chandia Kodili; and Wakiso District Woman MP, Itho Naluima. The Commissioner of Parliament, Jessica Babiku, who represented the Speaker of Parliament, Jacob Oboth, urged the new leaders to ensure unity and cohesion in the association. The number of suspects arrested in connection with the murder of Sports Club Villa Captain David Orr has risen to 17. The suspects include three. During interrogation, the key suspects reportedly disclosed that the group had been carrying out attacks on members of the public, allegedly using paving blocks, commonly known as pavers. They also identified several of their alleged accomplices. According to police, the suspects further revealed that on the night of 4th August 2026, they moved as a gang and attacked unsuspecting members of the public in areas around Nsambia, Navisalu, Chirombe, and Makindye in Kampala. Kampala Metropolitan Police spokesperson Rachel Kala says the suspects disclosed that on the fateful night, the key suspects, together with other accomplices who are still at large, allegedly attacked the deceased David Owor and robbed him of his mobile phone. And elsewhere, South African police have launched an investigation after 14 suspected illegal miners died when a mine dump site collapsed on them on Monday night. Police said in a statement, eight others were injured and unknown number may still be trapped underground. The site was being legally operated by a mining company, and it's unclear how the miners, most of whom are believed to be from neighboring Lesotho, gained access. Next is Spectrum with Kenneth Anderson Lukwago.
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14: 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UEDCL informs the public that the following areas will be off supply to facilitate refurbishment works along the Mutundwe-Mityana line. The scheduled outages will run from 8 a.m. to 5 p.m. on Wednesday, the 12th of August, and Friday, the 14th of August. The affected areas will include Bulamo, Musanyi, Chitalia Road, Azuri Farm, Jeza Trading Center, Chiwawu Trading Center, Buwalula Trading Center, Chikonge Trading Center, Zigoti Trading Center, Namungo, Magogo, Chankowe, Tanda, Tamu Division, Ndibulunji, Kabule Trading Center, and Chitin Tokola. If your power supply is not restored by the scheduled time announced, please reach out to UEDCL through any of their toll-free helplines, which are 0800-285-285 or 0800-385-385 or 0800-203-088. Any inconvenience caused is highly regretted. Announced UEDCL management. End of announcement.
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16: 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We do value your feedback and would like to encourage you to be part of this show by sharing with us your thoughts. Use the WhatsApp line 0703-090-090. And the guests in studio today will be responding to the issues that you put across. You've been following the debate about medical interns and what has been going on. We understand now the Ministry of Health did issue a directive to all those who are willing to take up the internship to report to their different, hospitals where they have been sent. But shortly after that, we learned that 2,400 newly deployed medical interns decided to boycott to report to the government hospitals, and they are protesting the new cabinet policy that scraps their monthly allowances. Now, the ministry issued an ultimatum, like I've already indicated, that they should report by the 14th of this month or forfeit their places. And of course, this has drawn a lot of criticism from different stakeholders, including the Uganda Medical Association, which brings together all medical workers in Uganda, which continues to oppose this government position. Going by the policy that has been in place, each medical intern has been receiving 2.5 million shilling on a monthly basis to cater for their different needs, including housing, feeding, transport, among others. So now they are saying if this facilitation is being scrapped, they are likely not to turn up, and they are likely to mobilize even those who have done so not to report as planned. So today we're having a discussion around that. We were originally going to have the Minister of Health, Dr. Chris Bariomosi, but due to other pressing needs, he has not been able to make it to studio. But we have a representative from the Ministry of Health. Let me welcome him, Dr. Dan Chabayinze. He's the Director of Public Health Services at the Ministry of Health. Good evening, sir. It's a pleasure having you on Spectrum.
17: Good evening, dear listeners. Thank you for joining Spectrum this evening.
16: And also in studio, Dr. Silva Segonga. He's a leader of the 2026 cohort of intern doctors. He also joins us here in studio. Good evening, sir. It's a pleasure having you on Spectrum.
18: Yes, good evening to our dear listeners. It's also a pleasure to me to be here in studio.
16: All right. And I want to begin with you, Dr. Silva, because you are at the heart of this particular matter. And we want to hear from you. What exactly are the grievances? Why are you people threatening not to go to the different posts where you've been, you know, advised to go, the different hospitals? Because the deadline is actually the 14th of this month. Why are you not turning up? Why are you saying you will not respect that ultimatum which was set by the Minister of Health?
18: It's actually not a threat per se. We really want to come, but the circumstances that are happening make it not impossible for us to come, because let me explain. It started in about May this year when the Ministry of Education and Sports, together with the Ministry of Health, launched a new policy called the National Education and Training Health Policy, NETH in short, that had some things that were negative and not good for us to practice internship. They made it hard for us. For example, they planned to scrap all interns' allowances, among other things. And this same policy also was trying to make it that students can go for internship before finishing university, doing their final exams and graduating. So we were advocating for a long, long time and trying to reach the stakeholders so that this policy is withdrawn, because it was made without consultation from the various stakeholders. Yes. Therefore, the ministry failed to give us an official stance or in writing or something that says that they will withdraw the policy and our allowances are going to be catered for. So if you want to deploy someone somewhere and you have promised them that they are not going to get allowances, then you expect that person to report? Seriously? Yes.
16: I'm told you actually had a meeting with the Minister of Health to try and look into some of these things. What happened? We expected that at the end of that meeting, all was well, you will report for internship. And also, if you can explain a little bit, why is it important for you to receive this 2.5 million shillings on a monthly basis? I mean, some people will say you are not government employees.

0: and this service we provide is, yes, we are under training, but we also provide a service. And this service, we work almost 24/7. Sometimes we have 36-hour shifts. So if I am working on the ward for all those hours, for all that time, then I have to be remunerated. The government that I'm working for has to make sure that it enables me to be on those ward rounds, on the ward. Therefore, if someone works 36-hour shifts, do you expect them to get another job for sustenance? We are also humans. We need food. We need accommodation. We need clothing. We have emergencies. We need data. We need airtime. We need everything, just like any other Ugandan. So if we are treating Ugandans, then I think the government should also cater for us. It's only natural that we ask.
1: Well, what would you tell somebody who says you are learning on the word and not working on the word, like you put it? You are learning on the word, not working on the word.
0: I think we are doing both. We are working under supervision from our inspectors, but also from our supervisors, actually. But also, we are providing a service. We do operations, we admit patients, treat them, discharge them, under supervision, yes, but we are providing the service. In the nights, sometimes when the consultants are not around, what we are there on ward at night. Therefore, we are under supervised training, yes, but also we are providing the service. The person I would say is learning on ward and not providing a service is a medical student. Mm. For example, I started my going to ward in my third year, fourth year, fifth year, until the end. I've been going to ward, but by then I was learning and not providing the service. I would clerk patients and present to my supervisors, and they correct me, they what? That was when I was learning, but not providing the service. In internship, I am under training, but I am also providing the service. That's the difference.
1: Well, what makes you special? Because I work in a media house. I also went for internship. During that period of internship, I was doing all the work that the journalists in the media house do, but I was not being paid for that. I was doing so because I was learning. So what makes you special? What do you think, as people are still under training? Because when you're still under internship, you have not yet graduated. But we have had this argument where they actually say you are doctors and not students. We would want to understand that. What makes you different from other professionals that go on internship and are not paid?
0: Yes, I'm just curious. You said you were working internship as a journalist.
1: I had not graduated. You go for internship during your second year.
0: Had you done your final exams?
1: No.
0: Thank you. Mm. Now, I think you see what makes us special. It's that, yes, the internship you did during your days of journalism, during your school days, we do it. We do it. I've told you I did it from third year to fifth year. I've done a series of exams that ensure that by the time I've graduated, I'm qualified and I can handle the patient of someone, of a Ugandan. However, this training now enables us to put things into perspective, how I think I'll call it polishing. And it gives you responsibility, because once you're in internship, the responsibility of that ward is on your shoulders. You run it. You get it. That's what makes us different, that this internship that you did, we also do it in med school. This other internship we are talking about is something we work for the government with a provisional license, and at the end of it, they will give us what? A permanent license.
1: Is there anywhere where it's written that while you're doing that other internship that you're describing, that you should be paid? Is it written anywhere, or it has just been a policy per se?
0: It's a policy, but also constitutionally, I think it should be. I think anyone who provides a service needs remuneration. And ethically, yes. Because I've told you the nature of work we do. I'm going to be on that ward 24/7. Where am I going to get the money? Where am I going to get food? Where am I going to get sustenance? Where am I going to get accommodation? Where am I going to get clothing? You get it?
1: Assuming so you are the one meeting the cost of your education. Yes. That's what you're saying.
0: Yes. So I think we are past that level of saying, should we facilitate them? Should we not facilitate them? I think right now the question

0: should be how much? Because benchmark from other countries that are next year, East African countries, interns are being paid. Interns are being paid everywhere. I think this whole thing comes from one big misconception.
1: Okay.
0: That an intern is a student. And I think that term should be changed. We should advocate the term of internship to be changed. We call it maybe like junior doctors or something, because it confuses the public. Yes, the internship you did while in that these other courses, engineering, what that you also did, we do.
1: Mm.
0: We do it.
1: So you do internship twice.
0: Yes, imagine that. Imagine you did that, what you've told me you did.
1: Mm.
0: But after that, after your graduation, you work for government. Maybe you work for a parliamentary agency, for the parliament, as a parliamentary press for like 1 year. And then would you request to be remunerated?
1: As a volunteer, as what?
0: As, let's call it an intern.
1: Mm.
0: Would you request to be remunerated or not?
1: I think it will be at the discretion of the institution where I am to see whether it is in their means to be able to pay me or not.
0: I don't think it's like that particularly. Supposing that job you would work like, supposing you were on that job 24/7 and could not get another job, would you find it fair that you work for that party but you're not being paid?
1: All right, we have heard from you. Let's go to Dr. Chava Inze, who is here representing the Ministry of Health, to give us their perspective. Because at one time, I beg to be corrected, Dr. Chava Inze here was also a medical intern in one way or the other. And from the arguments I've been hearing from senior colleagues and other people in the medical profession is that, why are you trying to deny these young people what you enjoyed? During your time, you were able to be facilitated as medical interns, and you didn't complain.
2: Thank you very much for giving us an opportunity. Again, my name is Daniel Chava Inze. I'm serving in the Ministry of Health as a technical officer.
1: Mm.
2: In fact, I serve as the Director for Public Health. Of course, I finished my internship in 1999, and I was released in 2000.
1: Mm.
2: That means for the last 27 years, I know what medical practice has been in this country.
1: Mm.
2: I also feel what the interns currently are experiencing. Because I'm one of those who, first of all, got 100% government scholarship to go to university.
1: Mm.
2: So I never paid any school fees after A6. I'm one of those, when I arrived in university, the university gave me what we call faculty allowance. They used to call it boom, where I would go and buy some books, buy a lab coat. They also facilitated my training. When I had to go to the community, the government then had resources to send me. But we are talking about 27 years ago. And in fact, we can say 30 years ago. The dynamics have changed.
1: What has changed?
2: One of the things I can quickly say, 2 weeks ago or 2.5 weeks ago, we released 2,417.
1: 2,000?
2: 2,417 interns. Allocated them in 77 health facilities. With an average of over 40 per facility to go and do internship. Now, I can take you back at the time I'm talking about, where a total of 87 interns in the whole of Uganda.
1: Only 87?
2: 80, and we are called junior house officers as we come into internship. When you come back for postgraduate, we call you senior house officer. You have graduated, you're a doctor. And when you come under supervision, you're either junior house officer or senior house officer. In fact, majority of the support for interns or junior house officers is done by the senior house officers who have come back to do their master's graduate studies. Nobody is in turn refusing anybody what they enjoyed. In fact, if we could rewind, when my parents were still in working, as soon as they graduated, they were given a car. And they were actually posted as they were finishing internship. So if you want to mirror and say, why are you not posting students as soon as they finish? I think we need to come to the reality of time. But just fast forward.
1: Mm.
2: Government has made resources available for the students. It's sponsored through education.
1: Mm.
2: Government also went ahead and built multiple universities and also liberalized education. So you are free to start a university.
1: Mm.
2: You are free to enlist students. You are free to graduate them and hand them over to do internship.
1: Mm.
2: So the good planning starts by saying, when I am starting to recruit students, all universities must submit their list to National Higher Council to say, this year I'll be able to release 400 students. We know what medical school training is. It's hands-on. It's practical. You must have the maximum support when training.
1: Mm.
2: Now, when the numbers have continued to swell and swell, and even other courses have been invited to do internship. Previously, internship was not for everybody.
1: Mm.
2: But even now, they have expanded to pharmacy. They have expanded to nursing. So the numbers have grown.
1: Mm.
2: I am also aware of some universities which can release over 200 students in a single year. There are some universities which are recruiting three times a year. What does that happen? That they distort the planning cycle for a government. Now, for us, the technical people, our work is simple. Plan for those who have been given, assign them where to go, and advise them. In fact, I had my colleague saying they have given them ultimatum. For us, when we deployed, we went through a process of saying, who has gone to their council and gotten a pre-registration? Because the university submits a list to the Uganda Medical and Dental Council. So that when they are listed, then they send the names for Ministry of Health to find hospitals where we have consultants who can supervise them. So our role is to say, okay, how many wants to do obstetrics? Where do we have obstetricians?
1: Mm.
2: So we go to the hospitals and say we can send 40 to Naguru because we know we have Dr. Albert, we have Dr. Irene, we have so and so to look after them.
1: Okay.
2: Now, are we denying them an opportunity? We have done the part of listing the 2,417 who reported in time because there are others who are saying we are not on that list. Secondly, we have assigned them specific hospitals. Thirdly, all those who have finished are now away from the hospitals, apart from a few who did not pass, who will need to be taken for more support. Not internship is no longer automatic.
1: All right.
2: And finally, I want to say is that we've advised them that between 3rd and 14th, kindly report to where we have assigned you or notify the people in those hospitals which date you will think you'll be arriving because they have to plan and receive you and do induction for you. When that date passes, which is fast approaching,
1: I'll 14th.
2: 14th August.
1: Mm.
2: Today is 11th.
1: Mm.
2: We are left with a few days for the interns to arrive.
1: Okay. So the problem is the problem money. You failing to provide these people because you hear from Dr. Segonga here. He talks about the kind of work they do on the ward. And some people have been actually warning and saying, once you do not pay these people, even those who are reporting now are likely to change, you're going to create a crisis in the health sector because you do not have medical workers everywhere.
2: There are no medical workers everywhere. That's not true.
1: Okay, let's say they are not adequate. We are told about 85% of the people working in hospitals are actually medical interns, medical intern doctors,
2: Let me help you correct that narrative.
1: Mm.
2: The Ministry of Health payroll, just payroll, has over 60,000 health workers. And now you are telling me 2,400 are going. There are no medical workers everywhere. That's not true.
1: Let's say they are not adequate.
2: Okay.
1: We are told about 85% of the people working in hospitals are actually medical interns, medical intern doctors,
2: Let me help you correct that narrative.
1: Mm.
2: The Ministry of Health payroll, just payroll, has over 60,000 health

0: And now you are telling me 2,400 are going to do the work, 85%, which is supposed to be done by the close to 60,000 health workers?
1: Yeah, that's a fallacy. Most of your health workers are never on station. They leave the work to these young men.
0: We have seen this in health facilities. Those statistics are they need to be cross-checked.
1: You're always busy in your clinics, private facilities.
0: So, how many health workers do we need to supervise one intern? Because remember, they need to learn how to prescribe. So if they came today, they're not going to get a pen and write medicine. They need somebody to tell them, what have you diagnosed? What is it that you're going to treat? Okay.
1: Have you heard about what they say, learning on the job?
0: Exactly. Have you ever taken your car to a mechanic and he gives it to a spanner boy to remove the steering wheel without supervising him? That's what you're saying they're going to do, that they'll come on day one and he says, oh, what's wrong? My hydraulic pump have failed. And then he says, spanner boy, remove the hydraulic pump. Day one? No. It's apprenticeship. And that's the difference between medicine and other courses. It's apprenticeship. You learn right from the nurse. How does the nurse move the patient? You learn from how they administer the drug. You practice how to operate. Your first operation, you are not alone. You are with somebody senior. You see how he holds the knife. He cuts. Then he says, next tomorrow, it will be you. You must be assisting somebody working for over a month before he can tell you you are ready to do it your own. Otherwise, you'll have mortality. Secondly, when you say that 85% of the work is done by interns, now the interns have left the wards. You know, they're in recess. The ones who have finished have left. You think the hospitals have closed? They're running because, first of all, this one we deployed, we expect them on 14th. They will take 1 week for internship. So we have a gap of 1 month. Has the hospitals or have Ugandan mortality gone up? Because you said they do 80% the work. So let's put the facts. Me, I feel for the interns. They need to get an allowance. But let's match facts with the going trend.
1: All right. Is there going to be an allowance? You tell us.
0: Is there going to be an allowance? Government has said it wants people to report. Government has confirmed it's going to facilitate all the people they have been facilitating in training. Government is actually, according to my minister, is seeking for ways in which we can facilitate, because the policy must be given a time to slide in. I think that's what he's saying, that in May they heard of a new policy, and his heartache is the policy is going to apply as soon as he's coming out. So for me, that's where I need us to find winning teams. How could we put our minds together? What are the quick wins? You see, you cannot go against. It's easy to think you are on the winning side because you are still a group. You know, there are 2,400. If they all did show up in the hospitals,
1: all right,
0: they are winning because they have all collectively agreed. But we can't remember, they each come from their individual homes.
1: All right. So you are enjoying what they call divide and rule.
0: I am not dividing anybody. My mother took me to school and my father paid school fees alone. When I go to school, I don't study for my neighbor. So I don't need to be divided from anybody. And when I get a salary, I get it alone. And in fact, when you look at their transcripts, some of them scored AAA. Others scored very little marks.
1: Right.
0: Are they divided by marks? Are they divided by character? Now they have a common desire to win.
1: Right.
0: It's better to coordinate, speak to us, speak to the powers that be, so that they can continually be facilitated, because education is facilitated.
1: All right.
0: Training is facilitated. Even apprenticeship for some courses, not medicine,
1: all right,
0: are not paid.
1: All right. Hold it, sir. Let's go for a quick break. When we return, I'll ask Dr. Silva Segonga to respond to your submission there, where you actually say they should talk to you, the powers that be. Dr. Silva, I think you've heard that. When we return, we'll continue with this discussion, but keep your comments coming via the WhatsApp line 0703-090-090. What advice would you give government and the intern doctors over this particular impasse that they are involved in? We'll be back after this break.
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1: Good morning, Honorable.
2: Good morning to you too, Honorable.
1: You look excited today.
2: Yes, I'm really looking forward to the presentation by the minister. 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You've seen how the teachers are crying.
1: And by the way, they have really suffered this year.
2: You know?
1: Let's make sure we properly analyze the budget.
2: Exactly.
1: So that our people can get what they deserve in the coming financial year.
2: For once, we agree, though we're on different sides.
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2: Right, thank you so much for staying with us on Spectrum Live on Radio 1 FM 90. Today we are looking at the fate of the medical interns in our country following that government directive that they should all report to the designated health facilities by 14th of this particular month, an issue that has caused an uproar with a section of them saying no, they will not be going there. They are about... there are about 2,400 of them. And the Minister of Health is actually saying about 2,417 have already reported. In studio here, Dr. Daniel Kyabayinze, Director of Public Health Services, Minister of Health. You said that 2,417
3: have been deployed. And they have been given communication where to go. It is their free will to show up.
2: So they are supposed to, it's their free will.
3: Free will to show up.
2: Implying there are those who may not show up.
3: Yes.
2: All right. Also in studio, we have Dr. Silva Segonga, who is the leader of the 2026 cohort of intern doctors, who is here to represent the voices of the intern doctors. Now, in Dr. Segonga, you've heard from Dr. Kyabayinze, who represents the position of the Minister of Health in this particular matter. What would you say about this? They are even open to more discussions on how you can find a solution. Do you have any proposals, or you're still adamant with your position that no allowances, no reporting?
4: Honestly, I think this is... I think our stand comes from a place of deep contemplation, and it's quite calculative. We know very well that if we join this, if we report for internship, these people will not change their minds. They won't, trust me. Therefore, we are using this as a bargaining tactic, whereby we want them to fast. And besides, imagine you go to ward and then you report. Someone tells you, I'm not going to pay you, I'm not going to facilitate you, you come and work. Then you go there, you sign a contract, and the contract states you're not going to be facilitated, and you put your signature. If you work for 1 month, 2 months, 3 months, and you realize you have made a big mistake, how then will you come out to say that I made a mistake, yet you signed the contract? Literally, you signed a contract that says you're not going to be paid. How are you going to defend that even in court? So I think our priorities must be straight. All of us must be straight. We are telling the ministry and the stakeholders that we are very willing to work, because without this internship, we are not going to get our permanent licenses. Without this internship, we can't practice anywhere. That is for certain. However, we are not going to practice without facilitation. It just doesn't work for us. Some of us come from humble backgrounds. Some of us have studied on loan schemes. We have sold lands to be able to complete university. And the day you graduate, your parents know that you are independent. And then imagine you're going now to ward to work, but you don't even have 1,000 for chapati commando. This is... Guys, I think if you're not in this situation, you'll never understand. If you're not in this situation, you'll think... it's okay. But if you're in the situation that we are in right now, trust me, we don't want to be seated home right now. We are just doing it as a last-ditch effort. The last kicks of a dying horse. This is how far we've been pushed to the wall, and this is what we are doing. But believe me, if tomorrow morning they come up and say, this policy has been withdrawn for review, your allowances will be given, trust me, even tomorrow morning, by before 14, we shall all be there. Trust me. Doctor, you can come to Jinja. You'll find me there. Moment you are, smoke.
3: You were posted in Jinja.
4: You'll find me there.
2: You were posted in Jinja.
3: You're posted in Jinja.
4: Yes.
2: Is that where you come from?
4: Not really.
2: You don't come from Jinja. Mm. All right. The government says it does not have the resources required. At the moment, you're demanding for 2.5 million shillings. Is there a threshold? Are you ready to, you know, sort of go down, probably revise the figures involved? Because from what I heard Dr. Chabayinze explaining, that the government is looking into this issue, but it might be the failure to realize the resources. Or maybe you can advise government. Where do you think they can get the resources to fund amidst all these shortages that we have?
4: I am not a technical person in finance department of the government, but from my impression and majority of Ugandans, when you look at the way government spends on some things, you're really inclined to say that money is not the problem. The money we're asking is not too much. Maybe the question is, are we a priority for them to spend that money? For example, in 2021, they disbursed these funds. The 2.5, they are... Our president of Uganda, His Excellency Yoweri Kaguta Museveni, made a directive that interns be remunerated 50% of what the MOs were getting at that time. And that cohort got that money. Where did they get that money? They got the money and they paid them, but without...
5: How many people were they? How many interns? Remember, we are coming from Kode. How many interns were they?
4: I think there were about 2,000.
5: No.
4: There were
5: no,
4: how many?
5: No. No, this is the biggest number we've released in the last 2 years. Last year we released over 2,000. Same this time we've released 2,500. The number of interns keeps escalating and increasing. So
2: is that also a problem?
5: No, you know.
2: Is it something we can control?
4: But that's a good
2: the
4: thing
2: number
4: for
2: of
4: the
2: health
4: country.
2: Workers we churn out.
4: It's a good thing for the country.
5: We are a developing country. And everybody has been told, study science, because science courses pay better.
2: And you need to support
5: science development.
2: Here they are.
5: And when we support them, we need to facilitate their learning. So for us as technical, what have we done to support them? We have put a list for where they can go and do internship. We have... And I hope some of them are grateful that that has happened, because you know there is a year when we didn't post you. You know, it's also possible. This thing of saying the world will collapse when there are no interns, there is a year we didn't post interns. You know that. So the threat doesn't hold. For me, I know there is a willing government. There is a willing government. And our minister, in fact, found some of you holding placards at the gate and said, what are these holding placards for? He said, come in, bring in a few policemen, leave them in. So he took you to your office. His officer said, what's the issue? Oh, okay, come tomorrow and we have a meeting. And he put time aside from midday to 6 in the evening, almost 5 hours. I was in that meeting. You negotiated, you told him your wishes, he explained the things I am actually telling you now. You were leading that group. He told you, we've posted you. Go to where we've posted you. We have allowed some to get allowance. We are going to continue looking for resources and talking to the powers that be. So that government can see that if the budget is not enough, maybe we make a reduction for everybody.
2: Okay.
5: Everybody to fit in what's still available. But also the others were saying, okay, let's not lose the opportunity of not going. We shall go as we need. And he said, let's trust each other to do his part. And he said, not giving any other person an ultimate that you won't come, because we are building goodwill. We have been, government has been dispersing money for interns from time memorial.
2: All right. There's a question coming in from a listener who says, intern doctors need facilitation for rent, food, transport, etc. Would the minister officials work if their allowances were withdrawn, yet they are better off already?
5: For sure we are better off, but we are not in the same position. You know, we can compare likes to likes. You are coming to train. By the way, there are so many doctors who are not employed. Let's also remember that. Every year, we release so many health workers, and our budget and system and pay, the economy, cannot take in all the health workers. Recently, government readjusted the structure. You know where we had about 200 people in a health center? The number was doubled. So now there is room to admit more people.
2: So why don't you recruit these people?
5: No, let me finish this narrative, because I'm trying to highlight the goodwill and the number of people who are available for absorption. For the last so many years, many people who come out end up joining private practice because their budget to absorb everybody is not available. I am sure when that money becomes more available, more people will be admitted. Now, they change the pay and enhance the pay for scientists. And I'm hearing recently, even the artists have been enhanced. So, as the others increase those who can be able to supervise the interns, because the number is increasing, as government sends health workers to health center threes and doctors, many of these people will be probably employed at that level, which has not been the case before. We are looking for an opportunity. What is the win-win? If you give a government an ultimatum, I don't think it's the way to go as professionals. Mm. But you can be advised otherwise, because for me, I'm here only to give advice. I can advise people, and let me be on record. If you can afford to report by 14th, go and report. And when you report, ask the health worker or the director of that hospital to send back your name to the ministry that you've arrived. Because, for instance, I have seen some hospitals which are currently, which have been able to give their risk requests, like Mbuya General Military Hospital, almost all their positions who are deployed have arrived. Kawempe National Referral, maybe like 50% have arrived. Mbale, 100% have arrived. Mbale Regional Referral Hospital. Mm. So for you, when others are giving Nagur Referral Hospital because it's near in town.
2: Earlier when I pointed out that...
5: Just letting you know, Nsambia St. Francis Dr. Hospital, which is a private hospital, by the way, an NGO, has already shown almost 40 people are on the ward. Now, when ministry is going to look for resources...
2: That's a contradiction.
5: No, let me finish this
2: statement. That's a contradiction. Now, earlier I told you that they had arrived and you said they have not. They're in the process. You're saying
5: you see some hospitals still have zeros. Mm. You see some hospitals still have zeros. Mm. The list is here. I said this. And there are 77 hospitals.
2: Because hopefully it is not AI generated.
5: It could be anything. But for me, I'm advising. If you have people who have... Okay, let's use this as a limb test. Mm. Call Mbale, call Nsambia Hospital. And ask them, are there any new interns who have arrived? Because then that will be... And if any of you are still on the call, please encourage your friends. If you are arriving, you are reporting, then don't stop those who are willing to go. Because this is a hard stop. On 14th, we shall take a tally. And when that tally ends, according to us, our schedule of work of deploying internship this year has ended. We're not going to go backwards as technical people that we know that the commissioner for this responsible for deploying internship, he has finished his work. Now it goes to the regional referral hospitals to start supervising. For us, we shall come back after 1 year. Who has passed? Then you will not be telling us, oh, so-and-so didn't come.
2: All right. I've been hearing from the Uganda Medical Association, and they were saying whatever deaths will be recorded on the ward as a result of this mishap, the burden will be on you. Workers in the Ministry of Health who are taking this decision. Are you ready to carry that weight?
5: But you see, I signed a contract for a job and I have responsibility in terms of reference. There's nothing to take responsibility about. Whatever is given to me, I'll take. Why? Because you see, we have a calendar. The universities have a graduation date. So as these ones are waiting, next year there will be another equal number graduating if they have not arrived. So who do you take away the provision for? Will we wait for these ones or will we deploy the ones for next year?
2: Are you ready for the crisis? Because we're told there might be a crisis.
5: I think there can be a violent crisis if the interns decide to go on streets and riot. I am not ready for that crisis. Why? These are highly trained people. For 5 years, we've been training them.
2: They will withdraw from the health facilities. That's what I'm implying.
5: Which ones? And the rest of the... medical workers, they want to join to withdraw their services?
4: Yes.
5: Oh, I had not known that.
2: Yeah, they're members of the Uganda Medical Association.
5: I am a member. Mm. I am here. Mm. I am a member of Uganda Medical Association.
2: You are a well-catered for member.
5: Yes.
2: And you're not feeling the pinch.
5: I don't want to sound arrogant. I graduated many years ago. As the Gen Zs live in the Gen Z period, it's not like me. So I cannot compare myself to them. For me, I made the right decisions then, and the privileges which were in my country were different from now. So I cannot equate myself to what they are going through. For me, in my medical class, we are only 21. They are now releasing numbers and numbers. For me, as I was leaving university, the positions were available.
2: All right. Let's go very quickly to Dr. Silva before we hear from the listener. Very quickly.
4: I think it's a good thing. By the way, we should all be proud for Uganda, because right now the doctors are more. Because if you compare the doctor-patient ratio, have you looked at the statistics? You find that Uganda is doing not so well. The recommended World Health Organization ratio should be one doctor to 1,000 patients.
2: Mm.
4: If you yes,
2: continue.
4: Maybe you quote. I can also quote. But from that, 1 to 1,000. But actually, it's even in the policy on that situation analysis page. If you read it, it's 1 to 1,000. Yes. Actually, but if you compare countries like Rwanda, it's 1 to 8,000. Kenya, it's 1 to 17,000. Do you know what it is in Uganda? It is 1 to 25,000. Remember. Doctor, in your days, you were 25 in your class, but the population was low. The population of Uganda by then was also low.
2: Mm.
4: But now the population has increased. There is demand for these health workers. And it's a very good thing that actually more doctors are coming on board to provide the service. Right. But if they come on board to provide the service, why don't you want to sustain them on the wards?
5: So all right. Let me make a clarification.
2: Very quickly.
5: So, just to give you some numbers, in 2016, we had 965 medical interns.
2: Mm.
5: Now we have, the number kept rising. Now we have 2,400. So we have more than doubled in 10 years.
2: All right.
5: So that also tells you that the need and the ability to absorb is being constrained.
4: The ability can be there if you plan accordingly.
2: All right, let's go to the listener. I want to begin with Isaac, who writes in and says, lawyers doing LDC clerkship should be paid by government just like the medical interns. They are both essential workers that go through the hardest times during that particular period. There is Isaac who is writing in on behalf of the lawyers. We have a comment coming in from another listener here who says, well, I think this listener is sending a message to a different, program. We have a comment coming in from Edison who says, dear Kenneth, it's sad that today we are still discussing facilitation of intern doctors. Government must look for money for interns. What are government priorities if they can't pay interns? Buying tear gas? We must prioritize human capital development. Those threats by government can't work. They are inviting public to join interns. Radio 1, help us invite people who can discuss national issues without arrogance. He's not giving solutions. Reduce budget for parliament and Minister of Health workshops. That's Edison listening from here in Kampala. We have a comment that comes in from MC Mutoro, who writes and says, hello, interns are very important in hospitals. How comes the government has money for LOC1 elections? They spent 52 billion and we did not see any use of that money because voters line up to vote. I have a brother who is an intern, but he escaped from hospital, came to hustle because there are no facilities in the hospitals. That's another comment there. A very good evening to you. Medical interns constitute the frontline workforce sustaining Uganda's public health facilities amid critical staffing deficits. And removing upkeep allowances undermines both service delivery and patient safety. Government need to deeply consider reinstating equitable facilitation and align internship policy with workforce planning to ensure a functional, resilient health system. That's Francis listening in for Patong Town Council up north. We have another comment coming in from Grace Kabanda. Good evening, Kenneth and the guests in the studio. Let government pay medical interns and meet their needs, period. That's Kabanda there, who is listening to this particular discussion. And we have another one here who says, good evening, Radio 1. Thank you so much for the discussion. Dr. Oluka graduated 15 years ago. However, to some extent, we need to agree that as a country, things have evolved from how medical practice used to be back in the 2000s to what is happening today, including facilitation of medical interns. The numbers coming from these universities are really too much. The government should strengthen the policy and make medical interns stop thinking it's a constant to always get remunerated, because the fact is they are still students. The government should also look at improving these hospitals and securing funds to recruit these interns into the government system as a way of paying them when they are still students. That's a comment there from a Dr. Julius. Writes on Spectrum, money can be got from the vote on national celebrations and savings from medical tourism. That is Julius there with that particular comment telling us where we can get the money. Tabu listening in from Nansana. I was at Mulago Hospital for a month, but I only saw the senior doctor once. Please facilitate these young doctors. They go through a lot. Experience of a patient there. Lastly, but not least, the minister's representative, I am happy you proud government sponsored you and enjoyed good facilitation. Your time, the economy was small. Now we boast that the economy has grown. So let's support these interns. Well, that's the feedback that we're getting in from the listeners, and many more are still coming in. Let's see if we can still get time to take on more. Dr. Chabanyize, I want to begin with you very quickly, your responses, and then we go to Dr. Silva.
5: I really regret that maybe my explanation sounded arrogant. I did not intend to be arrogant or aloof for those who are looking for facilitation, because all of us are a responsibility of government. Can I repeat that? All of us in Uganda are a responsibility of government. So government must find priorities where we can all live and survive. And the money which comes to us, let me remind you, it is allocated from parliament. Ministry of Health does not give itself money. And we currently have a deficit. Maybe if I give you the details of the money we need, if we are going to give everybody allowance,
2: please do.
5: We still have a deficit of almost 15 billion. Because those the government-sponsored people currently in the medical teams are 476. 1,940 people were privately sponsored. That is equal to saying 31% of all these interns we are talking about, 733, came from only one university. So we need to address recruitment. We need to address planning so that one university cannot account for 30%, because we have 13 universities.
2: All right, very quickly, you need to wind up your submission.
5: I'm winding up. I'm calling on my colleagues, the doctors, those who are in position to be there by 14th, so that they can be on Saturday inducted and their reporting back is known. Please do that.
2: All right.
5: However, if you choose to do otherwise, also advise us that we will not show up, but make it in writing so that we can plan otherwise, so that we can quickly also work out on how to deploy people where it's more critical, because some places will require actually interns.
2: All right, very quickly, Dr. Silva, your closing remarks as we come to the end of this discussion.
4: My closing remarks are to the President of the Republic of Uganda, His Excellency Yoweri Kaguta Museveni. Please, this is a matter of national importance. I humbly request that you intervene, because the last meeting with the Honorable Minister, Dr. Chris Bariomusi, said that the issue was in Cabinet, and we all know Cabinet is headed by the President. Please, we humbly come to you, and we ask that you look into this matter with urgency. The other thing is to the Ministry. The good thing, we have an emissary here who will deliver the message. Please, don't take the deadline of 14th so personally. If we fail to report by 14th, we shall always liars and see. But we are waiting for Cabinet to resolve this issue and Parliament.
2: All right. With that, we come to the end of this discussion. We'll be following closely to see what transpires as that date draws near. From me and the team here in studio, we want to wish you a fabulous evening. 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Thereafter, The Soul Train with Baby Junior.
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1: The news on Radio 1, I'm Josephine Ndagano. The Uganda Prison Services has dismissed reports that PFF founder Dr. Kizza Besigye is no longer at Luzira Prison following his transfer to Mulago Hospital for treatment. The denial follows calls by PFF leaders for the prison service to clarify Besigye's whereabouts. Prison Service spokesperson Frank Baine has confirmed that Besigye remains in Luzira, where he is receiving treatment at the prison hospital.
2: Back to Luzira Prisons Hospital. After 10 days admission at Mulago National Referral Hospital, Colonel retired Dr. Kizza Besigye was discharged back to Luzira Prison Hospital on 7th August 2026. The Uganda Prison Service medical team is fully in charge as he continues with treatment and his health condition is steadily improving. His immediate family members and personal doctors are having due access to him. UPS urges the public to disregard misinformation and disinformation concerning the whereabouts and apparent worrying health condition of the retired Colonel Kizza Besigye.
1: Meanwhile, Dr. Besigye's application on legal representation has been dismissed by High Court Judge Simon Chinove on grounds that Besigye and Hajo Bed Lutere failed to present evidence to show that General Muhoozi Kainerugaba and the Attorney General deliberately interfered with or substantially impaired their constitutional right to legal representation. According to Justice Chinove, the evidence on record shows that they were afforded adequate time to reorganize their defense and that the exercise of the right must be undertaken by appointing lawyers who are reasonably available to attend court for the purpose so as to ensure the expeditious conduct of proceedings in line with the law. Justice Chinove has agreed with the treason trial Judge Emmanuel Baguma that Besigye and Obed have engaged over 13 law firms of their choice with the instructions to fully represent them, which demonstrates that their constitutional entitlement has been respected and safeguarded. However, on the question of the denial of entry to any person in the case of Besigye's Kenyan lawyer Martha Karua, who was deported back to Kenya and told that she was no longer welcome to Uganda, Justice Chinove has declined to determine the legality of this administrative immigration decision in this proceeding, saying the direct challenge to that decision follows with supervisory jurisdiction of the High Court and is properly persuaded by the way of the judicial review. It's against this background that Justice Chinove has dismissed Besigye's application on legal representation with no orders as to cause. Besigye treason case was adjourned to 18th August for the Commission of Prison to furnish Justice Emmanuel Baguma with a medical report on Besigye's state of health after collapsing in court over the issue of unresolved legal representation in his treason trial. President Yoweri Museveni has today presided over the swearing-in ceremony of three newly appointed ministers at State House Entebbe. The newly sworn-in ministers are Adonia Ayebare, Minister of Foreign Affairs; Shatis Kutesa Mashedure, Minister of State for Finance, Planning and Economic Development in charge of microfinance; and Witonze Juma, Minister of State for Internal Affairs. In his address, President Museveni urged the new ministers to prioritize the fight against corruption and inefficiency in government institutions. He emphasized their responsibility to restore integrity in public service through effective supervision, accountability, and proper management of government programs. The president tasked the ministers with ensuring that government institutions deliver services efficiently and in accordance with the needs of Ugandans.
3: Okay, I'm very careful. I go carefully and no matter what I say, I know what I'm talking about. I don't kutomera. I don't bump into things. So the corruption and the lack of patriotism.
1: The Lira District Woman Member of Parliament, Linda Agnes, Auma has been elected as the new chairperson of Uganda Women Parliamentary Association. Auma replaces the former Toro District woman MP Sarah Opendi, who lost in this year's general elections. She was declared winner after defeating the Change Ojo District woman MP Baguma Esperanza. The other members that have been elected include the Toro District woman MP Angela Akwoth, Mukono District woman MP Sheila Amanio, Moyo District woman MP Chadia Kodili, and Wakiso District woman MP Itho Naluima. The Commission of Parliament, Jessica Babiko, who represented the Speaker, Jacob Obothoboth, urged the new leaders to ensure unity and cohesion in the association.
4: One is the issue of our constitution, the laws and the policies. That should be your priority number one. Please organize OWOPA to reflect who we are. We are members of parliament and you know our roles. Two, I request that you prioritize the issue of the secretariat. You need to really look at the powers that empower OWOPA to establish a fairly efficient secretariat. If we can and prioritize the two, then we shall improve on our performances.
1: MPs on the Kosasi Committee were shocked after the chairperson of the Uganda Human Rights Commission, Mariam Wangadia, and her commissioners disagreed over who should lead mediation efforts aimed at resolving internal divisions within the commission. The disagreement emerged as the commission appeared before the committee to respond to issues raised in the Auditor General's report. The MPs questioned the commission's leadership on whether there were concrete plans to reconcile the commissioners and restore unity at the institution. The chairperson, Mariam Wangadia, told the MPs that she had reached out to Commissioner Lamex Omora to lead the reconciliation process and had identified former Solicitor General Francis Atoke as a suitable person to mediate the dispute.
5: Among us as adults, the Constitution describes us as people of integrity and high moral standing. And I said, as people who are described by the Constitution in those terms, we can on our own try to initiate an amicable resolution of the conflict measures. I talked about de-escalation. And this member of the Commission said it was okay, he welcomed it. In fact, he even went on to identify a mediator, a man of high repute with a strong CV, and that is the immediate former Solicitor General, Mr. Atoke. So those were the steps I took at that point.
1: And also, as South African police have launched an investigation after 14 suspected illegal miners died when a mine dump site collapsed on them on Monday night. Police said in a statement 8 others were injured and an unknown number may still be trapped underground. The site was being legally operated by a mining company and it's unclear how the miners, most of whom are believed to be from neighboring Lesotho, gained access. Next is Soul Train with Bibi Junior.
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6: Radio 1 is 11 minutes after 8, and this, here are some announcements actually. Mr. Mujuni Arthur of Garuga Entebbe informs her tenant, Mrs. Aisha Mosongo Boribori of Unit 131 at Mirembe Villas, Chigo, to settle all her outstanding arrears and vacate his house by the 31st of August 2026. Failure to comply with this demand, the matter will be forwarded to the authorities for further management. And here's an announcement from UEDCL for a planned shutdown, and this will help to facilitate the refurbishment of works along the Mutundwe Mitiana line. The scheduled outages will run from 8 a.m. to 5 p.m. on Wednesday, the 12th of August, and Friday, the 14th of August. The affected areas will include Abulamu, Busanyi, Chitalia Road, Azuri Farm, Jeza Trading Center, Chiwawu Trading Center, Buwalula Trading Center, Chikonge Trading Center, Zigoti Trading Center, Namungo, Magogo, Chankowe, Tanda, Tamu Division, Ndibulunji, Kabule Trading Center, and Chitinkokola. If your power supply is not restored by the scheduled time announced, please reach out to UEDCL on their toll-free lines, which are 0800-285-285, 0800-385-385, 0800-203-088. Any inconveniences this has caused is highly regretted, announced by management of UEDCL. End of announcements. This is just how great we sound.

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Welcome to the Soul Train on Radio 1. BB Junior is with you, and we'll be together rolling on the Soul Train. 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
8: News with Sue Montgomery. More than 200 people are now reported to have died in Monday's earthquake, which hit Colombia. Nearly 200 more are still missing. The search for survivors is continuing in and around the western cities of Cali and Pereira, which were among the worst hit. Around 5,000 homes were damaged and dozens of multi-story buildings have been reduced to rubble. José Camilo Córdoba of the development group Progresa Chocó says it's a challenging situation for rescue teams.
9: Chocó is one of Colombia's most geographically isolated and socioeconomically vulnerable region. We only have 2 ways to access by land. It's rainy almost every day, but today and yesterday is very sunny, and I hope that helped rescue teams to enter the areas to help people.
8: A court in Syria has sentenced the ousted president Bashar al-Assad to death for crimes against humanity committed during the country's civil war. Bashar al-Assad, who fled with his family to Russia in 2024, was found guilty of premeditated murder. Our Damascus correspondent Heba Rahman has been monitoring reactions in the capital.
10: For sure, this ruling, it's considered as the first of its kind here in Syria. Regarding reactions outside the court, we saw many people here in Damascus celebrating and distributing candies, and they were very delighted and happy.
8: Bashar al-Assad's cousin, Atif Najib, has also been sentenced to death for crimes including the intentional killing of children. He's been in detention since his arrest last year. The UN says about 2.4 million Afghan girls have been deprived of secondary education since the Taliban returned to power 5 years ago in August, urging an immediate end to such discrimination. Since August 2021, the Taliban administration has imposed a series of restrictions on women. Here's Anbarasa Natarajan.
11: UNESCO said Afghan girls and women should have the right to learn, the right to work, and freedom of movement. Afghan girls cannot study beyond primary school, a policy the Taliban justifies with its interpretation of Islamic law. The UN agency says the number of girls denied access to secondary school could reach nearly 4 million by 2030 if the Taliban authorities persist with the ban. They have barred women from universities, public parks, gyms, and beauty salons.
8: Zimbabwean authorities say a passenger ferry carrying 95 people has capsized in Lake Kariba. Police say 90 passengers and 5 crew were aboard when the vessel overturned. World News from the BBC. At least 29 people have been killed in clashes between security forces and armed men in northern Nigeria. A police spokesman says those killed include 10 police officers, 2 civilians and 17 attackers. The gunmen, who arrived in their hundreds on motorbikes, were intercepted by security forces in the Rafine Makuku area. The owner of one of Ukraine's largest metal works says a Russian airstrike has killed 7 members of staff and forced operations to be halted at its site in Zaporizhia. President Zelensky also said a hospital treating infectious diseases was damaged in Kyiv. From there, Dan Johnson.
12: This was Kyiv last night under another Russian attack. One man was injured when a warehouse was hit and caught fire. The patients and staff of a children's hospital survived a strike by sheltering in the basement. 3 people died in Dnipropetrovsk, and in Zaporizhia, 7 steelworkers were killed in attacks President Zelensky said included Russia firing North Korean ballistic missiles. He's warned of the growing threat of closer cooperation between Pyongyang and Moscow.
8: Ukraine has continued to launch its own strikes deep inside Russia. A former US Marine who was reported to be in extremely poor health has been released from prison in Russia after more than 4 years. The US State Department said Robert Gilman had been freed on humanitarian grounds and no prisoner exchange had taken place. He was jailed in 2022 for assaulting a prison officer. A nuclear plant in northern France has had to shut down 3 of its reactors because swarms of jellyfish have clogged the pumps used to cool the units. The Gravelines plant, the biggest in Western Europe, was also taken offline a year ago because of a similar problem. BBC News.
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0: 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Welcome to the Rhythm of the Night on Radio 1. It's a Tuesday evening and BB Junior is with you. We'll be together all the way till midnight and enjoying great songs and great memories at it. And I'll take in your greetings. Just send them to our WhatsApp number here in the studio, 0703-090-090. This hour, music will be from Macy Gray. We have In Vogue. We'll have Clay Walker and Palm Tills. Right now, let's listen to Marcia Griffith with Crying Over You.
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1: Let's take a quick look at the weather for this Tuesday evening. It is going to be a clear night tonight. Temperatures are 22 degrees, expected to drop to 16 degrees later on tonight. When we get to Wednesday, it's going to be a sunny day, really, and temperatures are expected at highs of up to 29 degrees centigrade. Minimums will be 17 degrees centigrade. That will be for areas of Kampala, Entebbe, Jinja, Masaka, Lugazi, and Namukono areas, including Wakiso. That is the weather on FM 90 Radio 1 on this Tuesday evening.
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0: 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You're with BB Junior on the rhythm of the night. Still enjoying great songs and great memories. In the 10 o'clock hour, I will get to play some more memories. If you love pop music, I have Paul McCartney and Stevie Wonder. I have Sting. And if you love R&B, there's Boyz II Men, Color Me Bad, and soul music there as well. We have Red Deborah Lowe's and Tracy Chapman. I'm taking your greetings. Just send them to our WhatsApp number here in the studio. It's 0703-090-090.
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0: 91 FM 90s, 20 minutes after 10, you're with BB Junior on the Rhythm of the Night. We're in our second hour, and still to come, music will be from Kesey and Jojo, Color Me Bad, and Boys to Men.
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0: Hey, hey, travelers. 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

0: 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Coming up, we have Rock Zate, Jazz This Hour, and more memories only on The Rhythm of the Night on Radio 1.
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0: Radio 1FM 90, 9 minutes to midnight. The rhythm of the night comes to an end for this Tuesday evening and returns again tomorrow, starting 9 only on Radio 1FM 90. We have the BBC News at midnight and the next hour, more great songs and great memories. 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
3: BBC News with Sue Montgomery. At least 240 people are now reported to have died in the earthquake which hit Colombia on Monday. Nearly 200 others are still missing. The search for survivors is continuing in and around the western cities of Cali and Pereira, which were among the worst hit. Alfie Panel is a journalist in Cali.
4: It's a scene of devastation, really. There are many buildings that are completely pancaked, whole residential, multi-story buildings, seven-story buildings that have fully imploded on themselves. There are hopes still of survivors. I've been at a rescue site this afternoon where they are in touch, communicating with people in the rubble, asking them their names, and saying, hold on, don't move, we'll be there soon.
3: Venezuela and Israel have agreed to re-establish consular relations nearly two decades after they cut diplomatic ties with each other. Steve Jackson reports.
5: The Venezuelan government severed ties with Israel in 2009 in protest at a military offensive in Gaza. The relationship had been hostile ever since, but the toppling of Nicolas Maduro and the handing of power to his successor Delcy Rodriguez has changed the equation. She has been running the country under pressure from President Trump to adopt policies closer to Washington. Israel provided humanitarian assistance following June's earthquakes that killed more than 6,000 Venezuelans. The two countries today issued a joint statement, saying Venezuela's Jewish population had served as an important bridge between them.
3: The transport ministry in Yemen says a Houthi attack on a small cargo ship in the Red Sea has killed at least six crew near the Bab al-Mandab Strait. Three members of the Yemeni Coast Guard were also injured as they attempted to rescue those on board. The UN says about 2.4 million Afghan girls have been deprived of secondary education since the Taliban returned to power 5 years ago. It urged an immediate end to such discrimination. Anvarasa Natarajan reports.
6: UNESCO said Afghan girls and women should have the right to learn, the right to work, and freedom of movement. Afghan girls cannot study beyond primary school, a policy the Taliban justifies with its interpretation of Islamic law. The UN agency says the number of girls denied access to secondary school could reach nearly 4 million by 2030 if the Taliban authorities persist with the ban. They have barred women from universities, public parks, gyms and beauty salons.
3: The UN in Afghanistan says two of its staff members have been arrested by the Taliban intelligence agency. It said it had not had access to them for 2 days. The UN mission in Kabul said they were detained on Sunday in the western province of Herat. World News from the BBC. Zimbabwean authorities say a passenger ferry has capsized in Lake Kariba, with a major rescue operation underway. Police say 90 passengers and 5 crew were aboard when the vessel overturned, reportedly after being hit by a strong wave. Some people have been rescued, but casualties have not yet been confirmed. U.S. Central Command says one of its helicopters fired missiles at a cargo ship that attempted to breach Washington's blockade of Iranian ports. U.S. military officials say the engine room of the Panama-flagged vessel was hit after it ignored repeated warnings. There were no immediate reports of casualties. Iran has demanded an end to the blockade as a condition for reopening the Strait of Hormuz. The British authorities have asked a court in the United States to deny bail to the social media influencers Andrew and Tristan Tate, who are in jail in Miami. Britain said it was seeking their extradition to face new charges, including rape and sex trafficking. Neda Taufik reports.
7: British prosecutors argue the pair are flight risks and would interfere with witnesses if released. They pointed to the Tate brothers' statements on social media suggesting they have several passports and could evade justice. While lawyers for Andrew and Tristan Tate said the brothers had shown no reason to think they plan to evade criminal prosecution. However, the British authorities say the position they are in is considerably more serious than when they were first arrested in Romania in March of 2024, given they now face life imprisonment.
3: A nuclear plant in northern France has had to shut down three of its reactors because swarms of jellyfish have clogged the pumps used to cool the units. EDF, the operator of the Gravelines plant, said there was no impact on safety or the environment. BBC News.
2: 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Brought to you by DFCU Bank. 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DFCU Bank, going further together.
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